0: across the state. Nearly two-thirds of Australians believe we are becoming more disconnected from each other. A survey by Mental Health Australia found only 21% of people feel very connected to their friends, family or community. CEO Carolyn Nikolowski says it can be tricky to prioritise connections.
1: We're feeling pretty stretched in our day-to-day lives at the moment. We've got busy schedules. We're living in a time of global uncertainty and change. And in that context, it can be really hard for people to make the time to prioritise the connections that they need.
0: Today marks the beginning of Mental Health Month. Kathy Dudley paired two unlikely words and coined the phrase toddler theology as the title for her first book. It creatively introduces Jesus as the saviour of the world, making it easy for children to understand how much he loves them. The book, with the subtitle Childlike Faith for Everyone, simplifies theology by using concepts children can identify with. Another author and educator described it as one of the best children's books on Christian faith ever written, which follows in the tradition of C.S. Lewis. Archaeologists have uncovered remarkably well-preserved ritual purification baths at the southern foot of the Temple Mount in Jerusalem's Old City. They believe it dates back to the time of Christ and was used by pilgrims coming to biblical festivals during the Second Temple period. In sport, an injured Penrith superstar, Nathan Cleary, has accepted his maiden NRL Dally M medal. Unable to attend as he recovers from the first of at least two ankle surgeries, he accepted the award via video link. That's the latest Vision National News. I'm Tracy Weir.
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3: And the weather for your Thursday, a mostly sunny one on the way. According to the Bureau, you will have some nor-nor-westers out there to 20Ks, tending more nor-nor-east to 25Ks early this afternoon. Should be easing off later this evening, and the UV index remaining at a high level. Tops expected of 30 degrees around the coast today, down to lows of 15 degrees overnight.
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on 94.9. That was Jordan Phillies there with Changed. Now, if you're a driver or a pedestrian or just somebody who walks alongside the road, you'll realise that big cars seem to be taking over Australian roads. And there is new data that shows, sadly, those big new beasts, they're costing pedestrian lives. There's a University of Melbourne study of 10,000 Victorian crashes, and it reveals that a vehicle's height is the biggest threat to safety. Because for every 10 centimetres of vehicle height added, pedestrian fatality, those odds jump by 11%. So the bigger the vehicle, the more dangerous it is to pedestrians. Point of impact is also important. With older sedans, well, they used to hit legs, and that would cause the pedestrian to sort of roll onto the bonnet and then roll off. But today's, well, the tall, blunt-nosed utes that we see in the trucks, they hit the head and the chest directly, or knock people flat onto the concrete. Yeah. And then there's blind spots, because drivers in high seats, yeah, they can see far down the road. It's great for seeing far down the road or over the neighbour's fence, but you lose visibility right in front of the bumper. And testing shows that large utes, they routinely fail to spot child-sized dummies in front of them. So, yeah, who's most at risk? Well, as we mentioned, children and women, because they are shorter on average, and putting their vital organs right at the bumper's impact point. So, taller designs, bigger designs, yeah, they might look good and sound good, but there are road safety issues there as well. Yeah. Yeah. What do you think about that? Big cars, do we need those big beasts? Yeah, no, they're very American, aren't they? They look cool. But do we actually need them rather than just want them? I'll leave that for you to think about as we listen to Mercy Me and Sing.

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On 94.9, Wren Collective there with Ban. One of my favourite bands, the Newsboys. Haven't heard from them for a while, but we're putting it right. Here they are with Joy.

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0: breathe on it.
1: Now, do you, like me, suffer from hyperbolic discounting? What on earth am I talking about? It's a psychological phenomena. That's the right way of putting it. Yeah, hyperbolic discounting. This is what it means. It's talking about the way your brain makes decisions. And it seems that people will choose smaller immediate rewards over larger later rewards. So it might be smaller, but if you get it sooner, you prefer that to having to wait for something larger further down the track. Yeah, that's me all over. The thing is that the human brain, it discounts the value of rewards the further it is in the future. We want instant gratification. And our evolutionary wiring, it prioritizes immediate survival over long-term optimization. So a real-world example, maybe. Yep, choosing instant gratification of watching TV or eating junk food today, despite knowing that exercise and studying will yield a much higher payoff further down the road. Yeah, but look, just put the TV on and give me some junk food. I know I should be at the gym or reading a history book or something. No, I want instant gratification. It's hyperbolic discounting. You're not alone. We all suffer to some extent from it. Now, have I just given you permission to do it? Well, it's wired into your brain anyway, so you didn't need my permission. You're probably doing it on your own very successfully. Okay, here's Jill Vaughan now with Testify.
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0: 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It's not up to you to make life work. That's up to God. Your job is simple. It's to obey. It's God's job to make it work. 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

0: 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I'm gonna set my
1: 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One could argue we've been working a lifetime on this album called The Most Beautiful Colors. 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

used to make mistakes. I had cleverly foolproofed my life so that I never attempted anything where I was at the risk of failing. That meant straight A's, glowing reports, and close to perfect scores in practically every area of my life. But it also meant that I played it safe. I rarely took risks, and as a result, learnt nothing new. Making mistakes is painful. Learning something new costs us and can be downright embarrassing. But if we are not willing to experience the pain of mistakes, we will never grow. God always calls us beyond the familiar. He leads us to places we've never been before. Whether it's to learn a new skill, start a new ministry, or even just to talk to someone new, we find ourselves with the possibility that we could get it wrong. But mistakes are integral to learning, and if we want to fulfill our destinies in God, we better get good at making them. These days, I am brilliant at making mistakes. I make them frequently, and when I do, I grimace a little, ponder carefully on what I will change next time round, and move on. How's your mistake-making ability going? This is Tanya Harris of GodConversations.com.

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4: In this bulletin, consumer energy policies under the spotlight and One Nation feeling confident. With the details, I'm Tracy Weir. New research shows households face a postcode lottery on how much support they receive on their energy bills. The report has compared consumer energy policies across all states and territories. It found the ACT to be the strongest overall performer. Jeremy Sahung from the Energy Efficiency Council says top-performing jurisdictions have pro-electrification policies.
5: Victoria is really leading the way there because their regulatory approach to getting households off gas and paying for multiple fuels, paying for a single fuel in electricity instead of multiple fuels, makes them really stand out from the pack.
4: Victoria and New South Wales came in second and third, respectively. Industry forecasts show Australia is on track to fall short of its target to build 1.2 million new homes by the end of the decade. According to the Master Builders Association, a sharp decline in construction activity will see the nation miss the target by over 260,000 properties. A former coalition advisor has flagged it is possible for One Nation to form government in its own right the next New South Wales election if forecast support is replicated across the state. Analysis by DPG Advisory is projecting the voter shift across regional and working class electorates, which could see the party claim up to 48 seats. The final witnesses are being heard at the trial of three men accused of murdering two Perth brothers and their American friend in Mexico. Channel 9 reporter Lauren Tomasi is at the courthouse in Ensenada and says the prosecutors are seeking sentences of more than 200 years per person.
6: Certainly this case is now entering into its final hours, and in theory a verdict could be handed down as soon as this week, but things have extended on a little bit. It is more likely than not that that pushes out to next week. It has been such a heartbreaking journey for justice for Deborah and Martin Robertson, the parents of Callum and Jake Robertson, who were killed during that surf trip alongside their friend from America, Carter Road, in April of 2024. Both Deborah and Martin have been here at court for each day of this case. Now we are expecting to hear from the last witnesses who will be cross-examined today.
4: Lauren Tomasi. Pastor Tugama Gerald and his wife Barbara, who run Hope Ministries in Uganda, are on a mission to help the Batwa tribe. For centuries, the tribe has been known as the keepers of the forest, but now the government has forced them out of the forest and turned it into a World Heritage Site for endangered mountain gorillas. After the Geralds started helping them and sharing the gospel, many Batwa people gave their lives to Christ. They have built their own church, which is attended by around 1,000 people every week. A Polish priest's plea for the forgiveness of his attacker has gone viral after he preached from the pulpit wrapped in bandages just days after being wounded in the grounds of an abbey near the Ukraine border. Another priest died and a third remains in hospital. A Ukrainian man has been charged with murder. Turning to sport, and in the AFL, North Melbourne and the Western Bulldogs held their best and fairest last night. North superstar Harry Sheezel claimed his third Sid Barker medal. The 21-year-old sights set on team success.
7: Every year going to the grand final and just seeing the occasion of it and then seeing the team that wins it, just the feeling and, yeah, you just imagine what it would be like and, yeah, that definitely had some fire in the belly.
4: Bulldogs captain Marcus Bontempelli claimed an equal club record 7th Charles Sutton medal. That's the latest Vision National News. I'm Tracy Weir.
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8: And the weather for your Thursday, a mostly sunny one on the way. According to the Bureau, you will have some nor-nor-westers out there to 20Ks, tending more nor-nor-east to 25Ks early this afternoon. Should be easing off later this evening, and the UV index remaining at a high level. Tops expected of 30 degrees around the coast today, down to lows of 15 degrees overnight.
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Phil Wickham with What an Awesome God. How very true. I think we can all say amen to that. Now, here's a quotation. It comes from Tony Campolo, who's an author, very well-known author, perhaps more in the, you know, the 80s, 90s, early 2000s than today, but very well-known. This is what he said. Let us preach Christ. Let us be faithful to proclaiming the gospel, but let's leave judgment in the hands of God. Yeah. Preach Christ, be faithful in proclaiming the good news of the gospel, leave the judgment bit in the hands of God. That's what he was saying there. Here's Casting Crowns now with Only Jesus.

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0: Words of life and love from the Father to you, his child.
1: The Lord is gracious and compassionate, slow to anger and rich in love. 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Psalm 145, 8 to 9.
0: Rhema.cc, speaking words of love to you.
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3: Coming up, Pastor Levi Lusco shares how he found joy and faith in the middle of life's chaos, even through panic, doubt, and exhaustion. 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Stay with us.
4: Everybody talks about, I'm spiraling down, going down, going down.
5: Because that's what it feels down. Like.
4: Yeah, it does feel that way. But if we're spiraling, the truth is we're blessed. Because it's in those difficult times we're more capable of leaning into God, of Him being near to us. None of us learn and grow from our good days. We learn and grow from the hard times. And that's why James says, rejoice when you fall into various trials. Now, I don't ever get into a trial and think, yay. But in those moments we should, because we're about to experience God in a way that we can't in the sunshine.
6: That's Levi Lusco joining us again today on Focus on the Family with Jim Daly. He'll offer hope for you in the midst of life's struggles. Thanks for being here. I'm John Fuller.
5: You know, John, that's a big promise you just made. He'll offer hope for you in life's struggles. And I think last time listening to Levi, it's exactly right. He is so good at kind of reducing life to what's essential, what's core. What are you really here to learn? And if you missed the program last time, get it at the website, get the app, because it was really insightful and pithy. I mean, that's it. He just gives it to you so in such bite-sized forms, which I need and I love. So today I'm looking forward to continuing that conversation. Last time it was about spiraling down, but really see it as an opportunity to spiral up. And the Lord is with you wherever you're at the bottom, at the top. And the reminder that we learn so much when we're in the valley. Yeah. It's hard for us as Christians to embrace that because we want to live at the top. That's part flesh and part joy. But God teaches us so much more in the valley.
6: And Levi Lusco is the co-founder and lead pastor of Fresh Life Church. They've got locations in Montana, Wyoming, Oregon, and Utah. Levi and Jenny, his wife, are popular speakers. They have five children, and among the books he's written is one that we're talking about today. It's called Blessed Are the Spiraling.
5: Levi, welcome back.
4: Thank you, gentlemen.
5: It's so good to have you. Let's start off today for those that didn't hear last time, and hopefully, again, they'll go back and catch that. But you hit this midlife crisis at 38. That wasn't that long ago. And you know, some people, like I said, I don't feel like I've hit that moment yet, but all of us will hit something that will drive us in that direction. Describe that for those who didn't hear it last time and just how you reacted to it.
4: Yeah, at 38, which was almost 5 years ago now, I began to have panic attacks at night. I also was struggling with apathy, which had never really been something in my life. I've always had forward vision and here's the next 10 things. And
5: I would say the word go-getter fits you pretty well.
4: But I, in that period, hit this slump of I didn't have the same motivation. I didn't know if I was going to continue on in the role I was in at my church. And thankfully, with a lot of help and a lot of care, I look back on that as a really great time of development. Painful, but wonderful. And I just laugh because we don't know what we need. We know what we want, and what we want is usually not going to help us. They did a study where they asked people who won the lottery, is your life better on the back end of this? And almost without question, most people who go through the lottery, it does not help their life and happiness and marriages and,
5: think of that.
4: And choices. But most people who survive cancer come on the back end and saying, I have greater joy. I have a greater appreciation of life. And so it's like, would you rather have cancer or would you rather win the lottery?
5: Wow.
4: Definitely something to think about because we don't know what we actually will emerge from a better version of us.
5: You know, let me ask this tough question. Theologically, you are a pastor. It seems like some in the Christian community want to construct this sense that when you're being blessed, when all things are going well, you're actually at the top of the heap. You're in your upward spiral. And I guess that's a fair feeling when things are going easy. You feel like the Lord's got your back and things are going well and the job is going well and the family's doing well. But what you're saying is, no, that may be a false sense of footing.
4: My pastor growing up had a plaque on his desk that said, God, please never prosper me above my ability to maintain my love for you. And I think perhaps it's easy when so much, when goods increase, our heart can set on the goods, you know, it can become an idol. And I think sometimes in the difficulties, if we turn into God and not run from him, we can actually grow. Now, I'm not saying we should seek out, there shouldn't be masochism. Hopefully, like Paul, we can say, I can learn to either have abundance or not have. I can do all things through Christ who gives me strength. And the way we get safe to be blessed is we keep just our eyes on Jesus.
5: What would you say were the two or three things that you learned out of your midlife crisis?
4: Yeah, among them would be a light touch, to keep my identity just on Jesus, and then to connect the dots and to deal with and treat previously undiagnosed trauma in my life that was shaping me. I think as long as things are undiagnosed properly, they'll go mistreated. You know, we'll numb them, we'll, you know, just sort of run from them, or we'll pretend like they're not there and shove it down, and then it's a big explosion down the road.
5: Is there a line you don't want to cross with that, where you're, you know, you want a healthy sense of truth? You know, and we learn so much in our family of origin as children, you know, especially if we had dysfunctional parents that left their mark on us. I'm just thinking of some people that that's where they live then. They're peeling that onion way down. And I think my senses, although I could be wrong, it feels like you could be almost captivated by peeling that onion.
4: Sure. I think the journey not being the goal is the point there, right? It's a tool in God's hands that he can use. Biblical counseling in community, I think, is a massive, and I think the church has done historically a pretty bad job of honoring and dignifying that. The church culture I grew up in, counseling was a synonym for, like, you know, worldliness. You know,
5: correct.
4: It was like, oh, that's totally not trusting in God. And the goal would be that we no longer have our trauma as our template, but God's truth is our template. So we don't. The goal isn't to where it's like, well, my anxiety won't let me, so I'm not doing any of these things. And then that becomes like how we see ourselves, and we almost can be left in a perpetual victim mentality, like you said. But as an end, not as an end unto itself, but as a tool to get us to Christ-likeness.
5: Yeah, that is really good. I so appreciate that. This is funny, because a hero of yours, Martin Smith, who's a British rock band guy, I think you really liked him, and you would listen, and you had a chance to meet with him. But what was that like for you to meet this guy, and why did you connect with him?
4: Well, it was so interesting, because at the height of his success, I mean, they were like the Christian U2 back in the day, you know?
5: Right.
6: This is Delirious.
4: Delirious.
6: Yeah.
4: And he, at the top of his influence and fame, walked away from it all. And we never really heard from him anymore for a long time. And he recently has emerged, and we got to talk for a little while, and he basically said it was for his family. Raising his family in arena tours just was not what he wanted his kids' lives to be like. He wanted to be dedicated and present. And I look at him now, and he's more sought after now as a mentor to young worship leaders and musicians. He's spoken of almost with hushed tones, like, oh my gosh, Martin Smith. And it's so funny, because it's the exact opposite of what we all fear. If I am out of sight, I'll be out of mind. I'm going to be irrelevant if I'm long on the tooth. But he has more wisdom to share, not less, because he prioritized the right things. And so I think it gave me a great comfort with the idea of, you know, for a lot of us, I think especially with the energy of youth and social media has just poured gas on the fire, that we feel like we need to maintain this illusion of hustling towards a platform and on our grind to be successful and influential and be known. And the idea is, in God's hands, being hidden, being buried, is how a seed gets to be grown. And so just following God, what he wants you to do, and letting him take care of the rest.
5: Yeah, that's cool. I was thinking, I had a chance to play golf with Alice Cooper. And he's like a 6 handicap. But the more impressive part of Alice Cooper is, years ago, you know, he was drinking way too much, and he was vomiting blood backstage. And his wife just said to him, hey, this isn't going to make it. And he became a Christian. His dad was a pastor. And then he was thinking about his career and what he needed to do. And he said to a friend who was a pastor, he said, you know, I guess I got to give this up. And the pastor said, I don't think God would have given you that platform just to walk away. Why don't you use your influence to talk to people about the Lord? So he's got a vibrant ministry, and I'm not going to share those details, backstage stuff, but the people that he's reaching for the Lord are names we would all know. And it's awesome to see a believer like that stay in his groove, but be there for light.
4: Yeah. And I think that's the thing. I don't think the application for Martin Story is to do exactly what he did, and we all have to walk away from our jobs. I think it's to learn how he thought. He thought, I want to follow God and be faithful. And even though he said to me, I was afraid of not being seen, not being in the stage anymore, in the center of attention anymore, but those parts of me died. I had to die daily to pick up my cross and follow Jesus. So the goal is for all of us to be willing to follow Jesus, even if it's into obscurity.
5: Yeah. You have a story in your book about being in San Diego. I lived down there for a couple of years and went to Balboa Park every night to play tennis.
4: And you sounds like my fascination of heaven. Yeah.
5: That's heaven. And you say to yourself, I never want to leave this place, Lord. Yeah. This is like heaven. And obviously, I left there after a couple of years. But what happened to you in San Diego? How did God reach you?
4: I was on this run on Coronado Island, and I was looking at all these mansions. And back home, it was 20 below zero in Montana. And so as I was on this run looking at these mansions in 77-degree perfection, I thought to myself, man, it would be really difficult to leave this if you had this. And not, I don't just mean to leave to go to work. I mean to leave to go to heaven. You would want to hold on to it. And of course, you don't just have to live in San Diego to have a tight grip on the things of this world. But I think the lesson is for all of us to realize, like, this is not our home. Being comfortable here and having perfection here, it was never the idea, because the Bible says we were born naked and we're going to leave naked. So we need to learn to have a light touch.
6: Yeah, there were some examples of biblical ownership, if you will, that became stewardship for God. Joseph, who gave his tomb for Jesus' body to be buried. Who else comes to mind in terms of stuff?
4: Well, so many. I mean, Joanna, the wife of Cusa, the steward of Herod, she supported Jesus with her means that she pulled from Herod's paychecks, which is pretty cool, because Herod killed Jesus' cousin, John the Baptist, and was cruel to Jesus as well. And so what sort of Holy Ghost sabotage is it that she was taking that money and funneling it towards Jesus's ministry? But similarly, as you mentioned, Joseph of Arimathea and Nicodemus, they financially supported Jesus's embalmment and burial. You also have examples like the couple that would build a house extension on for Elisha the prophet to stay in when he was passing through. And there's so many others who, biblically speaking, have had a lot, have had San Diego mansion type money, but have not let it get into their heart. Money in your hand is not the problem. Money in your heart is.
6: Yeah, and I would guess, and I know where you're going to go with this, I think, that a lack of money doesn't mean I shouldn't be generous.
4: Very good. I think we all think that idolatry and greed is only something that happens to wealthy people.
6: Somebody else.
4: But the Bible says that the love of money is a root of all kinds of evil, and you don't have to have money to love money. And the way for all of us to not let money become idolatry is generosity. It stabs a heart through greed that's trying to strangle you.
5: Mm. Yeah, I think of Priscilla. So she had this license from the Roman Empire to sell purple garments, which
4: Lydia.
5: Or was it Lydia or
4: Lydia,
5: Priscilla?
4: The seller of purple from Thyatira.
5: Okay, so, I mean, there's another example of taking Roman acknowledgement.
4: She's
5: Roman
4: a wealthy
5: money.
4: Woman. She had multiple homes. She had a place in Philippi, but obviously from Thyatira also. Purple was basically the richest. It was like Versace of its day.
5: Yeah. And they regulated it.
4: She used that money to funnel the Apostle Paul and supported, let the whole church in Philippi get started in her house.
5: Go Lydia.
4: Go Lydia, go.
5: So when I get on a flight, I can have a routine of putting my Bose headset on and listening to the word, you know, or music or whatever it might be. Your wife was flying somewhere and had a different experience. What happened with her?
4: She was on a flight out of Minneapolis, and at one point she opened up the little window shade and saw the full northern lights going off in
5: the sky.
4: That'd
5: be a great
4: thing. And she was like, oh my gosh. And she couldn't believe that the captain never warned everybody, like, hey, we're flying over the northern lights. And so then she got up and walked down the plane, and not one person had their window shade open. Everyone was just glued to a 6-inch screen when they could have been looking at something people fly to Europe to see. And it was just this idea of, let's not live a small life. Let's not live a life, you know, just based on the things of this world, when God offers us a panorama of his glory at all times.
5: It's so good. You know, Pep Jackson is a mutual friend. He passed away not long ago, but he poured into so many people's hearts. He worked here at Focus, worked at Young Life, worked for Rick Warren, and he was an outdoorsman, and just, he was the guy that you wanted to hang out with. Yeah. What did he teach you?
4: Peb was my Yoda. He was one of them. I had two Yodas that in my journey that I talk about, my spiraling I talk about in the book, I reached out to two older men and just asked them to speak into it. And he was so gracious to encourage me. And one of the things he taught me was the nature fix. you know, I've always been going after it, which is computer and speaking and airplanes. And he's like, Levi, you need to get out and catch fish. You need to get out and hike. You need to get out in nature. Nature fixes things inside of us. Man's first job was to take care of a garden. Mm-hmm. And so there's something, you reconnect with God in a unique way in wild places. And I got to talk with Peb right before he went to be with Jesus. And he was really a sage to me. And he gave me a vision for the third and final season of life. Because he lived and died so well with all three seasons, both the warrior season, the elder father season, but then also the sage season.
5: Yeah. You know, this may be that place to unpack that once again from yesterday, those three phases of life. I always think of my life in quarters, probably because I played football.
4: Sure.
5: First quarter, second quarter, you had 20 years each and pretty much
4: we're going hockey here. Yeah.
5: Okay. You're going hockey with three periods.
4: Yeah. Well,
5: but speak to that and let's question some of the
4: outcomes. So this theologian said, I wouldn't say I agree with in every regard, but we learned to swallow the meat and spit the bones, right? He said, life can be reduced down to three seasons. First season, you build a container. Second season, you have to decide to fill the container. And third, you need to give the container and its contents away.
5: Yeah. And in that context, as a Christian filling the container, what's our mindset? What does that look like in a healthy context?
4: Well, let me use the paradigm of my father. My dad went to be with Jesus while I was actually working on this book, which was a whole nother dimension of spiraling in the middle of all this. The building the container would be you're creating a job, you're whether you're starting a company or a nonprofit, whatever you're doing. And you know what? There's a lot of people who want to scrap all that and just hurry to get to $1 million and retire early. And so they're not building a big container to the glory of God. But to the point of Lydia, she was only able to do all that because she built a big container. So there's nothing wrong with that. And do what God calls you to do. Scale that business for the glory of God. Create wealth. Donate generously to folks in the family, right? Do all that with God in your heart. The second season is where you fill the container. And we all know the caricature of the person who scaled the company but doesn't have a relationship with their kids.
5: Yeah.
4: Who doesn't know their wife or their second or third wife, right? That's a bigger container, but nothing's in it. It's an empty life. You have all the money, all the resources, but no richness. You're really poor if you think about it. But then the third is giving the container and its contents away. So for my father, it was building a media career in radio, Christian radio for many years, a big container. But then he filled that container with his presence in our life. He showed up at our sports. He was there with me, a present grandfather, but also active in missions all the way to the end of his life. He traveled to Macedonia and was teaching broadcasting to Christian pastors and leaders. And then the third season is giving it away. And I got to hold my father throughout all of his chemotherapy and was with him when he breathed his last and went to be with Jesus. And so my dad, who taught me how to catch a fish and taught me how to read the Bible, was now teaching me how to go and be home with the Lord.
5: Mm. Yeah. You make a comparison or talk about General George Custer. I mean, there's a name from way back and the mistakes he made. Elaborate on what you observed with his
4: situation. He was successful very early on. You know, he had what's called Custer's luck. He was lucky. He almost got booted out of West Point, barely got his post as an officer in the Army, but he was very lucky early on. And then he liked how it made him feel, so he kept chasing that. It made him reckless. It made him dangerous. It actually cost him his life in the end and the lives of all of his men because he disobeyed orders and went into his last stand there. And he was clinging to the accolades that came with the fleeting nature of glory. And I think it's so easy to look at this world and what we can, the dopamine, the joy, the rush, the exhilaration of accomplishments, and forget about when we die, we're going to stand before God, right? Death is either leaving home or going home, depending on where your home is. And are we looking for the well-done, good and faithful servant of Jesus at the gates of heaven, or more for the fleeting fantasy of fame here on this planet?
5: That's really good. You know, we have another mutual friend, Lisa Harper. Lisa used to work here years ago and headed up the women's outreach that we had here for quite some time. She is a dynamic person. I mean, I love Lisa Harper, and she's a speaker now, an author, and adoptive mother, actually, single mom.
4: She's filled her container.
5: She's filled her container with the right stuff. But Lisa came to pray for you when you were kind of at your low in this midlife crisis. What did she pray for?
4: They say when the student is ready, the teacher will appear. And she was the friend we needed in our lowest moments. And I'm so grateful we were vulnerable with her. She said, "How are you guys doing?" And we could have said, "Oh, we're doing great." But we said, "Lisa, we're having a real hard time." And we opened up about what we were going through. My wife was spiraling through some of her own hormonal stuff. You know, there's midlife for women is different than midlife for men. And we both were going through it. But we told her honestly what was happening. And she prayed for us while we cried. And it was such a demonstration of the kindness of God. And I'm so grateful we were vulnerable.
5: Yeah. And she prayed for the trees that they represented the angels around your home.
4: Yeah, God gave
5: you.
4: Her two visual pictures that stick with us to this day. One is that every time we hear the trees rustling, we would remember that they're a representative of angels standing guard over our home. And then she said, I pray that your son's laughter will be a flood of God's joy, washing your hearts from any residue remaining from the grief of losing your daughter.
5: Yeah, wow. Those are powerful statements.
4: Yeah.
5: God tucked a beautiful Easter egg in nature when it comes to, I think it's the, is it the Fibonacci?
4: The Fibonacci.
5: Fibonacci sequence.
4: Yeah.
5: Describe what that is.
4: It's the mathematical representation for a spiral, and it's tucked within all of nature, a whirlpool galaxy, the shell of a snail, or the ram's horn, the shofar.
5: Yeah.
4: So there's order and design. It's the blueprint of God inside the spiral you find everywhere. And I just think that's a reminder to those of us who feel like we're spiraling. You're hearing this today and I'm having the hardest time. And I just tell you, it's not random. It's not chaos. God has a plan. He's up to something. And his fingerprints are all over your life.
5: Hmm. Man, that is so, so true. You know, Levi, you mentioned your dad. I do want to just get back to that for a minute. I have so many friends that are losing their parents right now. You know, I lost mine when I was young. And in a weird way, I'm saying, Lord, I think that was healthy. I know that sounds strange, but I'm seeing the anguish of my friends who are in their 50s and 60s who are losing their parents in their 80s and the struggles that they're having with that and dementia and all those things. Help me understand what that feels like as an adult losing a father.
4: You know, my dad was my best friend, best man at my wedding. We talked every day. And he was diagnosed with pancreatic cancer at 71 on April 2nd and went home to be with Jesus at 72, 1 year later to the day, April 2nd. Mm. It was very hard to watch. It was very painful. The hospice, the whole ordeal, it was agonizing. The cancer in the end ate up his lungs and liver and internal organs. And it was awful to watch him go through it. But his last lucid words were, wow, wow, wow. And I think that's just a picture of what he was experiencing in God's presence.
5: That middle zone where God does let you have a foot on one side, a foot on the other.
4: The veil was thin.
5: So many people that are in that dying modality, you know, they reach out. They talk about seeing angels with their last breath. It's something, if you're a non-believer, you may want to check that out. Because
4: yeah.
5: I think it's

0: around them. They're pretty alone, and they're listening today to all the downward spirals that they've encountered. They'd love nothing more to be able to spiral up. Maybe we can just have you pray for them rather than have you speak to them. But let's pray for them, if you will.
1: I'd love to.
0: Right here at the end.
1: Father, I thank you for my brother or sister. I thank you for this moment that through technology and the gift of focus that we get to have this connection in the spirit. And I just pray, even if you would just open your hands up, just to recognize and appreciate with open palms that God's with you. And I invoke the name of Jesus. And I thank you, Lord, that you said we get to believe for peace to come into the house where Jesus enters. And Jesus, you've entered into the house, the physical temple of my brother or sister. And I just pray for peace, and I pray for purpose. And I thank you that there is someone that they know they can bless, someone they can text today, someone they can encourage, a soup kitchen or a young mentoring program, something, a Boys and Girls Club, whatever it would be, God, that they can encourage someone. They'll be blessed as they're a blessing. Right here in their spiral, God, would you just calm them and would you call them? In Jesus' name I pray. Amen.
0: Amen. Amen. Levi, this has been great. You're like a fastball pitcher, man. You're just throwing it right down the middle with lots of heat.
1: Someone said I'm a tweet waiting to happen, but I don't know about all that.
0: Nonetheless, I mean, you just know the word so well. You live it well. You live with the pain that everybody lives with, the limp that so many of us have. And that's why you connect with so many people. You're not trying to project perfection. You project God with you in the brokenness. And that's beautiful. That's the story.
1: Kind words. Thank you.
0: Thanks for being with us. And your wonderful book, Blessed Are the Spiraling, How the Chaotic Search for Significance Can Lead to Joy Through Life's Shifting Season. If you're in that spot, as Levi prayed, he's praying for you. You know, God sees all the dots and he connects them. Mm-hmm. And he knows that you prayed with us there.
2: Mm. Well, such a beautiful prayer from Levi Lesko as we wrap up that conversation. 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
5: In this bulletin, Britain's Prime Minister speaks out and crime laws a key issue in the upcoming Victorian state election. With the details, I'm Tracy Weir. Overseas first off, and passengers and crew have helped restrain a pilot who allegedly attacked the captain of a commercial flight over the Middle East. The Fly Dubai craft was travelling from Dubai to Tel Aviv when it dropped 14,000 feet in 30 seconds after the incident in the cockpit. The Boeing 737 landed safely in Saudi Arabia with the pilot now in police custody. British Prime Minister Andy Burnham says there are strong indications Iran did play a role in an incident near a Royal Air Force base in England. Five men were arrested near RAF Fairford on Sunday on suspicion of terror and explosives offences. Tehran has strongly denied any involvement. Returning home, and Australia's electoral umpire is considering mandating disclosure labels on AI-generated political ads to combat deep fakes and election interference. The Electoral Commission has warned a parliamentary inquiry that deep AI tools are accelerating financial and political incentives to spread misinformation. The agency says current laws leave it powerless over deep fakes posted in general social media content. Youth crime and bail laws are shaping up as the biggest vote-driving issue at next month's Victorian state election. That's according to new polling. The Herald Sun poll by Freshwater Strategy found 48% of voters say the issue is likely to influence their vote ahead of housing affordability, energy bills and state debt. Premier Ben Carroll has pledged more police resources and stronger powers, while opposition leader Jess Wilson has promised 3,000 extra police and 200 more protective services officers. The third puzzle piece of Brisbane's Olympic and Paralympic Games emblem has been revealed in the central Queensland city of Rockhampton this morning. Amy Drew has more.
6: The first piece was unveiled on Tuesday in Cairns by Olympic swimming champ Ian Thorpe and Paralympic medalist Grant Scooter-Patterson, featuring a pink and gold ray-like symbol. Yesterday, the second piece, resembling the first, was presented by NRL legends Jonathan Thurston and Sam Thaiday in Townsville. Both design elements have been likened to a turtle fin or a crocodile tail. Olympian Anna Mears and Paralympian Angela Ballard will reveal the third piece this morning in Rockhampton. The six-day statewide rollout will then head southeast to the Sunshine Coast, then the Gold Coast, before the final emblem is officially unveiled in Southbank on Monday.
5: Amy Drew with that report. A Christmas nativity event and a century-old cross at the centre of a historic display in Los Angeles have been saved by a US court ruling. An appeal court rejected a lawsuit from a local resident who complained about the religious history represented by the displays after finding that they did not violate the US Constitution. Traders in the famous Olvera Street Market campaigned to save the religious and cultural traditions founded in the area's Mexican-American heritage. Christians in Northern Ireland are alarmed by their National Assembly pushing ahead with radical conversion laws. Under the proposals, parents, priests and pastors could face up to 2 years in jail for acting to suppress sexual orientation or gender identity. Christian critics say the bill's supporters are seeking to criminalise family members and church leaders. In sport, to the cricket, and the Australian team have won the third and final one-day international in South Africa by 45 runs after rain brought an early end to the match. And Nathan Cleary and Tamika Upton have been named Rugby League's best players for 2026 in the Dally M Awards. That's the latest Vision National News. I'm Tracy Weir.
4: Rima Central Coast weather update.
7: And the weather for your Thursday, a mostly sunny one on the way. According to the Bureau, you will have some nor-nor-westers out there to 20Ks, tending more nor-nor-east to 25Ks early this afternoon. Should be easing off later this evening, and the UV index remaining at a high level. Tops expected of 30 degrees around the coast today, down to lows of 15 degrees overnight.
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Good afternoon. That was John Elefante with Hold Me, and started the hour, the bracket at the afternoon, Terry Ann with Honestly We Just Need Jesus, and we certainly do, and so does the rest of the world. You're tuned into rima.cc on the Central Coast. I'm Frank. Thanks for your company. And yes, how are you going with the school holidays? Just a reminder that if you want activities to do with the kids, you can just go to the Central Coast Council website, and they've got the list of activities planned for next week. Obviously, this week is almost over, so maybe you can, if you're not sure what to do with the kids, you can have a look at next week's activities. Up next, Planet Shakers with The Rock.

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0: 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I'm gonna set my
1: world on fire. 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One could argue we've been working a lifetime on this album called The Most Beautiful Colors. 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
1: 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Ephesians chapter 3, verses 10 and 11.
0: Rhema.cc, speaking words of love to you.
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6: That was All In by Toby Mack. Good afternoon. You're tuned into Rhema.cc on the Central Coast. I'm Frank. Thanks for your company, and I hope you're having a pleasant day. Before we go to our next track by Dante Bow, Matthew chapter 3, verse 11 says, and this is John the Baptist talking about Jesus and the Holy Spirit. I baptize you with water for repentance, but he who is coming after me is mightier than I, whose sandals I'm not worthy to carry. He will baptize you with the Holy Spirit and fire.

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1: And today's big question, what do Christians mean when they say they've been saved?
2: The reason why this is an interesting question is because people who aren't Christians have very different ideas about what they think being saved means. But you know, you might be surprised to know that even Christians often have different things in mind when they talk about being saved. For some Christians, being saved means to stop doing some things and start doing others. For them, it's mainly about their performance. For other Christians, being saved means joining a church. And for them, being saved means mainly belonging to one specific church. If you're in, you're saved. If you're out, you're not. For some, being saved means being filled with the Holy Spirit so that you feel different and receive special spiritual gifts. And their focus is principally on the experience and the power of having been saved. For others, being saved means that whatever you do down here, when you die, you end up in heaven. Their focus in being saved is all about the future and what God has promised to do down the track. And there are many Christians in the world who believe that being saved means discovering a better way to live, so that you're more successful in your finances, in your health, and in your relationships. For them, it's mainly about personal development, health and family happiness, as well as a big focus on financial and business success. Well, all those things are good in some way or another, but you know, none of them are what it fundamentally means to be saved in the Bible. It is true that the Bible refers to things like physical healing or liberation from one's earthly enemies as salvation. It is still important to know, though, what the core of salvation is all about. You see, the main mistake that people make when talking about salvation is to confuse actually being saved with the results of being saved. Yes, being saved from cancer or a relationship breakdown or financial loss are wonderful things. But fundamentally, these are not the reasons why God sent His Son into the world to die for us. Jesus didn't die on the cross so that you could have more money in your bank account. Jesus didn't even die on the cross so that you might have an easier life on earth. In fact, Jesus said that He hadn't come to bring peace, but a sword. He meant that if you thought that being saved would mean an easier life, then you hadn't understood what salvation was fundamentally about. The core meaning of being saved in the Bible means that you have accepted eternal life as a free gift from God, based on His Son Jesus having taken your life at the cross and dying in your place. As a result of what Jesus did, you are declared to be righteous, perfect before God. And then as a result of that, He comes into your life through the Holy Spirit to lead you and to help you grow as His child. Now, this might be rather challenging for people who are more interested in the material things of this earth than those things that are spiritual. And there's no question that being saved can result in many blessings in this world. But that's not what salvation is fundamentally about. It's a change of spiritual status through which your status is changed from sinner to saint through the sacrifice of Jesus at Calvary. Focus on that, because everything else that's good will flow from there.
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0: Rema Central Coast, we love to sow back into our community out of the goodness that God pours out on us. We allocate a portion of the income we receive from sponsorship and merchandise sales towards supporting people and organisations within our community that have a genuine need. If you'd like to nominate a person or organisation for our assistance, and that may be yourself, go to our website and click on the Rema Cares button to submit an application. Our board of directors will evaluate and pray over all applications and decide which ones will receive support. 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
1: That was Becca Shea with Holy Water. Good afternoon. Thanks for tuning in to Rema.cc on the Central Coast. I'm Frank, and thanks for your company. And I hope you're having a pleasant day. 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Up next, Danny Gokey with I Got You.

Tea. 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The end. 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Now I know it might sound crazy, but one day a key unlocked that cell.

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2: In this bulletin, credit card surcharges gone, but scepticism remains. Victorian doctors walk out, and more beaches added to Queensland's drone program. With more, I'm Gareth Stafford. The opposition says it's sceptical an end to card surcharges will actually lower prices. The Reserve Bank has banned extra fees on credit and debit card payments. The federal government says the move will take pressure off consumers and help with cost of living pressure. But Liberal MP James Patterson has told News 24 Labor can't be trusted.
3: I encourage everyone who goes out to buy a coffee this morning to check, is it in fact cheaper? And if so, how much cheaper is it compared to what you paid for yesterday or the week before or the month before? Because don't forget, this is the Prime Minister that also told you that your mortgages would be cheaper.
2: Businesses say they'll have to raise prices to offset the loss of the surcharge. The Israeli Prime Minister has greeted passengers caught up in a mid-air crisis after they managed to make it safely home. One pilot attacked another on board the flight from Dubai to Tel Aviv before passengers and crew managed to detain the man. The incident is being described as a potential terror attack. Victorian Health Minister Ingrid Stitt says she's hopeful they'll be able to come to a resolution with doctors who are rallying at State Parliament today. AMA Victoria says doctors are incredibly frustrated they have to take strike action this afternoon due to failed pay and condition negotiations. They're calling for a 12.5-hour cap on shifts, a limit of four consecutive night shifts instead of seven, and a 30% pay rise over 4 years. Minister Stitt says they'll continue to negotiate in good faith.
4: There are discussions continuing with the AMA, who are representing the doctors across our public health system. They've obviously made some public comments themselves around issues both in relation to wages but also conditions and hours of work. We're listening very carefully to those issues.
2: The negotiations have been going for over 14 months. Five new beaches have been added to Queensland's Shark Smart drone program. Patrols now cover Coolangatta, Greenmount, Northcliffe and Surfers Paradise on the Gold Coast, as well as Neilson Park near Bundaberg. Nearly 12,000 flights last season discovered over 1,800 sharks, including 246 potentially dangerous cases. Yeonmi Park has become a Christian after escaping from North Korea 20 years ago. She was just 13 when she and her mother were trafficked in China before Christian networks helped them to the safety of South Korea and then the United States. Today, Yeonmi speaks out against communism, highlighting the cruelty of the regime in her birthplace. She's authored several books and her YouTube channel has more than 1 million subscribers. Noah's Ark hunters, who have been drilling into a boat-shaped formation in the mountains of eastern Turkey, have yet to find any sign of ancient wood to indicate that the site is the final resting place of the biblical vessel. Ken Ham, the Australian founder of the Answers in Genesis ministry and the Ark Encounter experience in the US, believes that the remnants of the Ark are unlikely to have survived for 4,000 years. To sport, and in the NRL, Roosters back rower Angus Crichton is relishing the chance to wrap up his rugby league career on a high. The Blues forward is preparing to switch codes to play rugby union. Crichton says he'd love to repay the Roosters with a premiership.
5: I sort of came into this club as a kid, and now I'm leaving as a husband and as a father. And yeah, I think we won a premiership in my first year when I came across in 2019, and then it'd be pretty fitting to win another one on Sunday.
2: The Roosters face the Knights on Sunday, with Newcastle looking for its first premiership since 2001. Sydney looking for its first title since going back-to-back in 2018 and 2019. That's the latest Vision National News. I'm Gareth Stafford.
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6: And the weather for your Thursday, a mostly sunny one on the way. According to the Bureau, you will have some nor-nor-westers out there to 20Ks, tending more nor-nor-east to 25Ks early this afternoon. Should be easing off later this evening, and the UV index remaining at a high level. Tops expected of 30 degrees around the coast today, down to lows of 15 degrees overnight.
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Good afternoon. You're tuned into rhema.cc on the Central Coast. I'm Frank, and thanks for tuning in, and thanks for your company. That was Judah Call with Painful Love, and to start the hour and the bracket off, Lord and Saviour by Sam Rivera and Limo Blaze. Yeah, just wondering, would you say Limo Blaze or Limo Blaze? I don't know. Anyway, so I hope you enjoyed that track. Coming up, we've got Leanna Crawford with How Can You Not Believe.

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0: Greetings to you, John and Luke here with For King and Country. I'm gonna set my
1: world on fire. We have an epic invitation. One could argue we've been working a lifetime on this album called The Most Beautiful Colors. And as a result, we have done a 2-hour special digesting the album in a way we'd never done before. You are a miracle. And you're invited to join us. We'd love to sort of proverbially break bread with you and play you The Most Beautiful Colors.
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That was the Echoing Green with Nightfall and Splendour. Good afternoon. Thanks for tuning in to Rima.cc on the Central Coast. I'm Frank. Thanks for your company. And before we go to our next track by For King and Country, Matthew chapter 3 verse 11 says, and this is John the Baptist talking about Jesus and the Holy Spirit. I baptize you with water for repentance, but he who is coming after me is mightier than I, whose sandals I am not worthy to carry. He will baptize you with the Holy Spirit and fire.

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1: 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Isaiah 65:17.
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1: Hi there, Mum. Take a breather. It's Vanessa here with your Mummy Minute. Your child may be that kid who has a whole lot more substance to them than their behaviours suggest. Yours might be the one that doesn't get to see themselves in yearbook photos or hear their name receiving an award. Yours might be the one that tries hard and does get it right, but still fumbles the ball to the jeering of their peers. Yours might be the child who doesn't get to answer questions or pick to volunteer at excursions. Yours may simply not be seen, unnoticed by the world. But you can. That's why God made mothers. Mum just wanted to encourage you today that you are doing great, knowing and celebrating your child. You are important. Thanks for being a mum.

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Emma Mullings with Skinny Roads. Good afternoon. Thanks for tuning in to Remo.cc on the Central Coast. I'm Frank. Hope you're having a pleasant day. And just a reminder that if you want something to do with the kids or grandkids, you can go to the Central Coast Council website and they've got a list of activities and events that you can take the kids to. 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

0: Greetings to you, John and Luke here with For King and Country. I'm gonna set my
1: world on fire. We have an epic invitation. One could argue we've been working a lifetime on this album called The Most Beautiful Colors. And as a result, we have done a 2-hour special digesting the album in a way we'd never done before. You are a miracle. 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
4: In this bulletin, warnings about AI infiltrating election advertising, another piece of the Olympic puzzle revealed, and federal police intercept fraudulent email transfers. With more, I'm Gareth Stafford. The Prime Minister claims consumers will save over $1.5 billion following the end of card surcharges. Businesses warn they will have to raise their prices to offset the costs, but Anthony Albanese has claimed on social media Australians will pay less at the checkout.
5: Every time you tap, those little surcharges add up. Right now, they're costing Aussies $1.6 billion each and every year. But from today, they're banned, saving you money every time you tap. So whether you're at the supermarket, paying bills, or buying a cup of coffee, the price you see is the price you pay.
4: The Reserve Bank has scrapped surcharges across FPOS, Visa and MasterCard payments. The Electoral Commission is warning AI is posing a growing threat to democracy. In a submission to a parliamentary inquiry, the Commission's flagged significant risks to election integrity as generated content and deepfakes are flooding social media feeds. The agency says it's considering mandatory labelling for AI-generated political ads. The British Prime Minister says there are strong indications Iran did play a role in an incident near a Royal Air Force base in England. Five men were arrested near RAAF Fairford on Sunday on suspicion of terror and explosive offences. Prime Minister Andy Burnham telling the BBC Iran is a likely culprit.
6: There are strong indications that Iran played a part in what happened over the weekend at RAF Fairford. But of course, it remains an ongoing, complex and serious police investigation.
4: Tehran has strongly denied any involvement. The third piece of the puzzle has been revealed for Brisbane's Olympic and Paralympic Games emblem. The piece is shaped almost like a sphere, covered in gold and magenta, and was unveiled by Olympian Anna Mears and Paralympian Angela Ballard. The final emblem of six will be revealed at South Bank on Monday. Federal police have stopped $465 million in fraudulent bank transfers as part of a crackdown on business email scams. Officials warn cybercriminals are increasingly intercepting corporate emails and altering payment details for major transactions. Millions of brick kiln workers in Pakistan are trapped in generational cycles of bonded labour. Christian ministry AMG International offers them practical help and gospel hope, and when possible, frees a few from bondage. President of Engagement Brian Dennett has told Mission Network News the problem is enormous.
7: We are talking an estimated 20,000 or so brick kilns, you know, fabricating bricks every day, employing as many as 5 million people. We know families in these kilns that have worked 3-4 generations, and they are literally trapped there.
4: AMG runs schools to prevent children as young as 6 being forced to work alongside their parents in difficult and dangerous conditions. It says education is a vital part of breaking the cycle. To sport, and in cricket, Australia is turning its attention to the highly anticipated Test series in South Africa following the conclusion of the one-day series. The Aussies avoided a clean sweep by defeating the Proteas by 45 runs last night in a rain-affected match. Skipper Mitchell Marsh says the series has provided valuable lessons ahead of the World Cup next year.
8: I think if you look back at the first couple of games, we weren't outplayed for 50 overs. We were outplayed in certain moments, and we get to a World Cup, it'll be those moments that will define it for us.
4: It'll be the first time the two sides have played tests in South Africa since the infamous ball tampering incident marred the 2018 series. And Cristiano Ronaldo has walked out on Portugal's international camp during the Nations League after the coach didn't play him in their win over Norway. He says he'll explain his reasons in time, while the coach denies there is a rift with his captain. That's the latest Vision National News. I'm Gareth Stafford.
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9: And the weather for your Thursday, a mostly sunny one on the way. According to the Bureau, you will have some nor-nor-westers out there to 20Ks, tending more nor-nor-east to 25Ks early this afternoon. Should be easing off later this evening, and the UV index remaining at a high level. Tops expected of 30 degrees around the coast today, down to lows of 15 degrees overnight.
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That was a golden oldie by Amy Grant, Baby Baby. And to start the hour and the bracket off, Your Love is a Flood by Michael W. Smith. Good afternoon. Thanks for tuning in to Rema.cc on the Central Coast. I'm Frank. Thanks for your company. And I do hope you're having a pleasant day. Before we go to our next track by Brandon Lake and Phil Wickham, Matthew chapter 3 verse 11 says, and this is John the Baptist talking about Jesus and the Holy Spirit, I baptize you with water for repentance, but he who is coming after me is mightier than I, whose sandals I'm not worthy to carry. He will baptize you with the Holy Spirit and fire.

0: 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The first lifeline of truth is this: God is sovereign. 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It's not up to you to make life work. That's up to God. Your job is simple. It's to obey. It's God's job to make it work. 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

That was Golden Oldie by Crystal Lewis, Only Fools. Good afternoon. Thanks for tuning in to Rima.cc on the Central Coast. I'm Frank. Thanks for your company. And before we go to our next track by Limo Blaze, or Limo Blaze, whichever way you like to pronounce that, and Seth Schluter, just a bit of a trick question here. Let's go back to the Garden of Eden. What was the one thing that Adam and Eve could not say to their children when I was your age?

0: Words of life and love from the Father to you, his child.
1: 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Ephesians chapter 5, verse 3.
0: Rhema.cc, speaking words of love to you.
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That was Fill My Cup by Andrew Rip. Good afternoon. Thanks for tuning in to Rima.cc on the Central Coast. I'm Frank, and thanks for your company. And it is just about time for me to say goodbye. So thank you for letting me share your afternoon with you and for letting me be part of your afternoon. I really do appreciate it. Before I sign off, I'll leave you with Matthew chapter 3, verse 11. And this is John the Baptist talking about Jesus and the Holy Spirit. I baptize you with water for repentance, but he who is coming after me is mightier than I, whose sandals I'm not worthy to carry. He will baptize you with the Holy Spirit and fire.

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1: It's very hard to learn contentment, especially in the West, when we're surrounded by things that we think are necessities and that are readily available. Sometimes it's easier when they're not available. One day in Nepal, we visited an Indian family who'd been living there for 12 months and they didn't have many material possessions. So we arrived at their house for a meal and they had four plates and four forks for all nine of us. So we just shared them. And for dessert, they made custard, but they had no bowls. So they washed out some tuna tins and put a blob of custard in each tin. And we shared the four plastic spoons amongst nine of us. And it was delicious. In Philippians 4, Paul says, I have learnt the secret of being content, whether well-fed or hungry, in plenty or in want. Paul knew that we suffer from lack of contentment when we face deprivation, but also in a more complicated way, we suffer from lack of contentment when we face abundance. And maybe the secret, wherever we are, is the depth of our contentment in God.

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2: In this bulletin, the New South Wales Premier calls out the federal government, a mid-air incident being investigated, and the search continues for North Melbourne's next senior coach. With more, I'm Gareth Stafford. The federal opposition has commended the New South Wales Premier after he criticised his Labor colleagues in Canberra. Chris Minns says governments need to rein in their spending, claiming his own administration has been careful with money. Liberal leader Angus Taylor says the New South Wales Premier did get it right.
3: Well done to Chris Minns to call out the federal Labor government on their failures when it comes to government spending, because he knows and we know that this government spending has been driving up inflation and interest rates.
2: His comments follow the Reserve Bank's warning that domestic price pressures are fueling inflation. A key industry group has accused the Australian Tax Office of hypocrisy following its decision to stop accepting credit card payments. The move comes after the Reserve Bank scrapped surcharges on Visa, FPOS and MasterCard payments. The Chamber of Commerce and Industry says the Tax Office only informed them of the change today. The group's CEO, Andrew McKellar, says the ATO expects businesses to absorb these costs, yet refuses to do the same itself.
4: That is tone deaf, it's unacceptable, it's a staggering double standard that really demonstrates a complete lack of concern and care for what small businesses are going through.
2: The Reserve Bank estimates the reform will save consumers more than $1.5 billion annually. Officials in Saudi Arabia are interrogating a pilot who attacked his own colleague in the cockpit of a flight to Israel. Josh Bavis reports.
5: More than 170 passengers and crew have landed safely in Tel Aviv after a terrifying ordeal on flight FZ-1073 from the UAE to Israel. About 2 hours into the flight, one of the pilots was stabbed by the other. Passengers and crew rushed the cockpit after the door was unlocked, restraining the attacking pilot and getting the aircraft under control. The plane had violently plunged 14,000 feet in 30 seconds. Israeli officials believe the actions of passengers and crew prevented a 9/11 style attack. Two off-duty pilots were able to land the plane safely in Saudi Arabia.
2: Josh Bavis reporting. Pastor Tugumi Gerald and his wife Barbara, who run Hope Ministries in Uganda, are on a mission to help the Batwa tribe. For centuries, the tribe has been known as the keepers of the forest, but now the government has forced them out of the forest and turned it into a World Heritage Site for endangered mountain gorillas. After the Geralds started helping them and sharing the gospel, many Batwa people gave their lives to Christ. They built their own church, which is attended by around 1,000 people every week. Archaeologists have uncovered remarkably well-preserved ritual purification baths at the southern foot of Jerusalem's old city. They believe it dates back to the time of Jesus and was used by pilgrims coming to biblical festivals during the Second Temple period. To sport, and in the AFL, North Melbourne president Sonia Hood has praised the Kangaroos playing group amid a transitional period for the club. The search for a new coach is reportedly down to no more than five candidates following the sacking of Alistair Clarkson last month. Wood says the players and football department have built a strong base for the incoming coach.
6: Frankly, whoever joins us as our next senior coach is stepping into an unbelievably privileged position. And let's be clear, the new coach might steer, but you are the ones driving us forward. This is your club. This is your destiny. The challenge now isn't to sit back and wait. It's to be the change you want to see.
2: The leading contenders include former Collingwood coach Nathan Buckley, plus highly rated assistants Jamie Graham and Daniel G in Syracuse. That's the latest Vision National News. I'm Gareth Stafford.
1: Rima Central Coast weather update.
7: Well, we've had a beautiful day on the coast. The weatherman's going for mostly cloudy skies tonight. The mercury peaked at around 30 on the coast today, and in Gosford tonight we'll see lows of around 16 degrees. It's currently 29 degrees in Gosford, 28 at Mangrove Mountain, 20 at Nora Head and 25 at Palm Beach. Tomorrow we can expect a late shower or two with a top of 28 around Gosford, and then showers on Saturday with the mercury rising to just 21 degrees. And g'day, Jesus lovers. Welcome to Rema Drive. My name's Mick. I'll be with you till 6:30 this thankful Thursday. And if you've got any new candles to try out, sunset will be at 5:56 this evening. Trains, they're on time. Oh, they're not on time on the Central Coast Newcastle lines. There's been a freight train breakdown and it's causing all sorts of havoc there. So definitely check those notice boards. And if you're waiting for somebody to get home tonight, they may be just a little late. And stay tuned. Our Techno Gadget Report today is all about the Essential Solar Security Camera. And also, have you heard about the gigantic looping sculpture rising near Birmingham in England? It turns personal stories into a landmark. We'll be talking about that a little later. And don't forget, Double D Merits, yes, 9 hours away. Oh, yeah, and we'll have them all weekend. It is 3:06.
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1: Rima, Central Coast, traffic update.
0: And the freeway is looking fabulous. 42 minutes to Jillaby from Warunga this afternoon, which is good because the train line's not looking so good. Up around Oilson, I'd say 300 metres of traffic heading north and south on the Pacific Highway into the crossroads. Good run down to Campbell, Jillaby to Norahville and back. Well, actually coming back through Tookley, you've got probably half a K of traffic at least coming into Dunley Street at the moment. Heading south or north into Wyong, things look good. Wyong Road, mostly good. Teeny bit of traffic heading northwest between the two Reliance Drive roundabouts. A rim bit of Gosford on the Pacific Highway, all is well. From Wyoming, heading back up to the twin roundabouts, heading towards Narara. You do have probably 400 metres of traffic there at the moment. In Gosford, Racecourse Road only, 150 metres of traffic into the Gosford High roundabout. Mans Road looks good. Great run down to and through Woi Woi right now. Empire Bay Drive looks good. Same with Avoca Drive, Charles Kay Drive and Terrigal Drive. Same with Ocean View and Central Coast Highway from Somersby looks fabulous all the way back to Doyleson.

is for King in Country and Taylor Hill with World on Fire here on 94.9. It is at 3:15, and why are swarms of Bogong moths suddenly crashing into this studio and into properties all over the Central Coast? Well, strong winds, well, they've blown those little winged travellers a tad off course during their massive trek south to the snowy mountains. Yeah, it's the end of the season this weekend and time for them to arrive. Droughts and bushfires, they've wrecked their numbers over the past decade, which makes this year's huge comeback pretty sweet. These cool critters, they rely on starlight to find their way, but our glowing backyards can totally mess up their flight plans. So turn off your lights if you don't need them on just for a couple of weeks. Now, I can remember when I lived down in the snowy mountains, we used to see huge piles of dead moths around floodlights that didn't get turned off. Sadly, those little guys, they didn't reach their summer destination in the high-altitude alpine caves and rocky crevices to remain cool and dark through the summer, which keeps the moths safe from dehydration and lethal temperatures. So get rid of the landing lights and let the bogongs fly. Hey, stay tuned. Coming up next, United with All This Future. Thanks for joining me. You're on 94.9.

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2: In the movie Chariots of Fire, missionary and Olympic runner Eric Liddell said, "God made me for a purpose. He also made me fast. And when I run, I feel His pleasure." Hi, I'm Nick Vujicic at lifewithoutlimbs.org, and I was born without arms or legs. So here's my question. What makes you feel God's pleasure? Have you discovered God's purpose for your life? I went into college thinking I would follow my father's footsteps and become a financial planner or accountant. It was a stable job and would have allowed me to help many people. But God had a different plan for me altogether. Ever since junior high, I felt God's pleasure when I talked to classmates about how my limitations were unchained by my faith. I saw that God sparked something in them and in me. Over time, it was becoming clear that I was finding my purpose. I was combining my God-given talents, knowledge, energy, focus, and commitment in an exciting way. I had found my calling. Jesus said, "I have come that they may have life and have it to the full." When we live out God's calling, man, that's when we feel the most alive. So have you discovered your purpose? Maybe it's your job, or serving your church, or creating pieces of art, or even running like Eric Liddell. Discover God's calling for your life and then pursue it with all you've got. You'll never feel more alive.
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0: was Chris Lamb with Ends of the Earth. It is 3:30. And let me tell you about something really cool coming up this weekend. Yes, there's a barbecue fundraiser at IGA Lone Pine Plaza. That's at Yamina. Yes, it's being put on by Peninsula Lighthouse. They say, join us for a relaxed community barbecue at IGA Lone Pine Plaza, Yamina Beach on Saturday from 8 till 2. They'll have sausage sandwiches, goodies and good vibes and a raffle featuring generously donated prizes from local businesses. Every sausage and ticket purchased helps Peninsula Lighthouse continue supporting individuals and families in our community live with or leave domestic violence. 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
2: Rima Central Coast weather update.
0: And we've had a beautiful day on the coast. The weatherman's going for mostly cloudy skies tonight. The mercury peaked at about 30 on the coast today, and tonight we'll see lows of around 16 degrees in Gosford. The thermometer's sitting on 26 degrees in Gosford, 28 at Mangrove Mountain, 20 at Norah Head, and 23 at Palm Beach. Tomorrow we can expect a late shower or two with a top of 28 around Gosford, and then showers on Saturday with the mercury rising to around 21 degrees.
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2: Rima Central Coast traffic update.
0: And the freeways looking okay. 43 minutes to Jillaby from Warunga up around Doyleson. About 400 metres of traffic heading south on the Pacific Highway. Then a good run to Campbell, Jillaby to Norahville and back. No issues. Good run into Wyong from the north. From the south, tiny bit of traffic near Johnson Road on the Tuggera Strait. Wyong Road not looking too bad. A rim bit of Gosford on the Pacific Highway and all is well in Gosford. Racecourse Road's got probably 300 metres of traffic into the Gosford High School roundabout, 200 metres on Showground Road into the same roundabout. Mans Road looks good. No issues heading down to or through Woi Woi over to Kingcumber. Things look fine. Terrigal, little bit of traffic heading up Charles Kay Drive towards the Scenic Highway. And the Central Coast Highway from Somersby, it's looking pretty good all the way back up to Doyleson.
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0: This is Toby Mack with 21 Years. You're on Rima. It's 26 minutes to 4.

21 years makes a man full grown. 21 years, what a beautiful loan. 21 years, I love everyone. Thank you, Lord, for my beautiful son. Rima.

was Lindy and Terry Ann with Praise You. It is 18 minutes to four, and have you heard about the gigantic looping structure rising near Birmingham in England? It turns personal stories into a landmark. Yeah, according to Christian Today and Snug Architects, the project is called the Eternal Wall of Answered Prayer. And construction kicked off near Coles Hill. The monument stands roughly 51.5 metres tall, making it over twice the height of the famous Angel of the North. It's an infantoid or a figure eight open loop shape, only touching the ground in two locations. Snug Architects shaped the massive structure into what they call an infinity-style Mobius loop, spanning around 80 metres across. It incorporates 1 million bricks, and every single brick links digitally via smartphone tech to a real-life account of an answered prayer, covering modern submissions alongside historical moments like Dunkirk. Richard Gamble dreamed up the concept decades ago, and after years of planning and fundraising, the very first physical sections finally came together on site. I mean, it looks really cool. It looks like it's almost floating. So next time you're visiting the UK, yeah, on holidays over there, there'll be another tourist landmark to add to your bucket list, the Eternal Wall of Answered Prayer. Coming up next, Michelle Williams with a song called Say Yes. You're with Mick on the Rema Drive Home.

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1: Rima, Central Coast, traffic update.
0: And things still look fairly good out there on the freeway. It's currently a 42-minute trip to Jillaby from Warunga. No issues to Beresfield and back. Up north on the coast, still a teeny bit of traffic heading south. I'd say half a K on Waihi Road and probably 300 metres on the Pacific Highway south into the crossroads. You've probably got 300 metres heading north on the Central Coast Highway into the crossroads and 300 to 400 metres heading north on the Pacific Highway as well. Then a good run down to Camwell. Coming in from Jillaby, heading over to Norahville, things slow down a little coming into Mountain View Drive, about half a K out. Remains a little slow right through to Walker Avenue. And coming back from Norahville into Dunlea Street, there's about 400 metres of traffic there at the moment. Heading south into Wyong, things look okay. Same goes heading north into Wyong, Wyong Road, no major issues there. Pacific Highway from Aroombah to Gosford and all is well. Even in Gosford, not a lot of traffic around. And West Gosford, Mans Road, only a couple of hundred metres of traffic up to St Phillips, heading south to the peninsula. Things look good to and through Woi Woi. Empire Bay Drive looks good. Same with Avoca Drive. Charles Cay, a couple of hundred metres of traffic right up near the Scenic Highway. Terrigal Drive, it's looking all right. And Central Coast Highway from Somersby, moving well all the way back to Doyleson.
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That was Matt Kearney. Anywhere with you, you're on 94.9. It is 4 minutes to four. And coming up next, we've got Bella Taylor with Forever and Amen. But first, I've got to tell you, my mate Jono, he just finished building his Lego model of Rome. And it only took a day.

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0: to regional Australia, and Chris Fagan makes a decision about his AFL coaching future. With more, I'm Gareth Stafford. Businesses warn they will have to increase their prices as bans on card surcharges come into effect from today. Nelson Scott reports.
1: The Reserve Bank has banned extra fees on Visa, EFTPOS and MasterCard payments, a move expected to save Australians $1.6 billion a year. Prime Minister Anthony Albanese has taken to social media, claiming the change will offer real cost of living relief.
2: Paying bills or buying a cup of coffee, price you see is the price you pay.
1: But Brad Kelly from the Independence Payment Forum warns small businesses will simply hike prices to cover processing costs.
3: Surcharges don't magically disappear. It just becomes a bill that the merchant pays.
1: Analysts also warn banks could respond by raising credit card annual fees and slash rewards points to offset lost revenue.
0: Nelson Scott reporting. The Commonwealth Bank has promised to keep hundreds of regional branches open until at least December 2030, despite foot traffic falling. It will extend its regional banking moratorium for a further 3 years, in line with its competitor Westpac. CBA, which has the biggest banking network in the country, has also committed to keeping cash accessible even as usage drops. Victorian opposition leader Jess Wilson says despite the positive polling for the coalition, she's not taking anything for granted. A freshwater strategy poll in the Herald Sun shows the coalition now leads Labor 53-47 on a two-party preferred basis, while Jess Wilson remains preferred premier 45-33%. She says she's ready to change the direction of the state.
4: To bring back hope to Victoria, a place where people can believe that this is the best place in the country to raise their family, to open a business, to make sure that people want to be here in Victoria and in Melbourne. And I say to Victorians, I know you're looking for change. It has a plan, but it also needs a team that can implement that plan.
0: Victorians go to the polls on November 28. Kathy Dudley paired two unlikely words and coined the phrase toddler theology as the title of her first book. It creatively introduces Jesus as the saviour of the world, making it easier for children to understand how much he loves them. The book with the subtitle Childlike Faith for Everyone simplifies theology by using concepts children can identify with. Another author and educator described it as one of the best children's books on Christian faith ever written, which follows in the tradition of C.S. Lewis. A Polish priest's plea for the forgiveness of his attacker has gone viral after he preached from the pulpit wrapped in bandages, just days after being wounded in the grounds of an abbey near the Ukrainian border. Another priest died and a third is still in hospital. The Ukrainian man has been charged with murder. To sport, and Chris Fagan is retiring from AFL coaching just days after guiding Brisbane to a third straight flag. Jordan Tunbridge reports.
5: Going out on top, Chris Fagan has called time on his remarkable decade-long reign with the Lions. The 65-year-old inherited a club near the bottom of the ladder in 2017 and leaves Brisbane as an AFL powerhouse. Four straight grand finals and three consecutive premierships, capped by Saturday's seven-point win over Fremantle. Fagan became the first premiership coach who never played at the highest level and oldest man to coach an AFL flag. He steps away with a year to run on his contract, ending one of football's great coaching stories.
0: Jordan Tunbridge reporting. And in cricket, Cameron Green and Matt Renshaw have picked up injury concerns during Australia's third one-day victory over South Africa. Green strained his abdomen while attempting a shot, while Renshaw was hit on the wrist. That's the latest Vision National News. I'm Gareth Stafford.
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7: We've had a pretty nice day on the coast and the weatherman's going for mostly cloudy skies tonight. The mercury peaked at about 30 on the coast today, and in Gosford tonight we'll see lows of around 16 degrees. It's currently 25 degrees in Gosford, 27 at Mangrove Mountain, 20 at Nora Head and 23 at Palm Beach. Tomorrow we can expect a late shower or two, topping out at 28 around Gosford. Then showers on Saturday with the mercury rising to around 21 degrees. And stay tuned, coming up later in the Drive Time show, well, we've got lots of cool stuff. Let me just leave it at that. It is 5 minutes past four. 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

0: That was Torrin Wells with Breathe On It. You're on 94.9. It is 10 minutes past four.
1: Rima Central Coast traffic update.
0: And things are looking okay on the freeway. It's a 42-minute trip to Jillaby from Warunga this afternoon. No issues to Beresfield and back up north around Doyleson. Not a lot of traffic. Probably 200 to 300 metres heading north on the Central Coast Highway into the crossroads. Good run to Campbell, Jillaby to Norreville and back. No issues there. Good run into Wyong from both sides. Wyong Road looks all right. Pacific Highway from Arimba to Gosford, all is well. Not too much traffic around Gosford at the moment, over to West Gosford. And things are looking good over there as well. Great run down to and through Woi Woi, over to Kingcumber. Things look fabulous. Same goes to Terrigal. And Central Coast Highway from Somersby looks good pretty much all the way back to Doyleson.

was Craig Gower, Ransomed by Love. It is 4:15 and Free Trade Day. It's on November the 6th. Yeah, it's an annual event. It brings together local tradespeople to provide essential home repairs and maintenance for free for people who can't afford to pay for the work themselves. Now, yeah, we had some guys from the Free Trade Day in here over the last few weeks, and they've talked to us about, you know, every now and again they come across somebody who wants to get a job done or gets a job done. Of course, all these tradespeople, they've got businesses. They work for money, of course, but they sometimes come across somebody who, you know, gets something fixed and you know, these guys look at them and think, well, why aren't you fixing that as well? And they realise they've got no money. And the thing that they really need to get fixed isn't necessarily a big job, but it's something that really makes their life hard for them and they simply can't afford it. So these guys are putting on this Free Trade Day, which is absolutely awesome. You know, they see some terrible situations, families struggling to make ends meet, elderly alone in their homes with limited financial resources, and neighbours struggling to complete essential maintenance repairs to their homes. So once a year, Free Trade Day brings together local tradespeople to help those very people by offering a day of free trade services. The next Free Trade Day will be happening on the 6th of November here on the coast, and the guys are after a few extra tradies to help them out. They need another bricklayer, another glazier, like window repair person, another cabinet maker, joiner, another welder or fabricator. 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So if you're a tradie and you think, hey, I can help out on that day, I've seen those same very people that they're trying to help. 6th of November, it's on. 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Coming up next, Maverick City, Within the Room. 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

was Brittany Hargis with Put It All Together. It is 26 minutes past four. And if you're wondering what the weather's going to do over the next week of the school holidays, well, of course, today, nice weather today, up to 30 degrees, right? 28 degrees tomorrow, maybe some late rain tomorrow, Saturday, yeah, rain. But the weatherman was saying up to like 20 millimetres earlier in the week. Now he's saying just up to 10 millimetres on Saturday, so not that much rain, but only 21 degrees, 24 degrees on Sunday, maybe a storm. Monday, we might see a little bit of sunshine. There'll still be plenty of cloud, 24 degrees. 27 degrees on Tuesday, gets quite warm again. And after the warm-up, it's going to drop in temperature to 18 on Wednesday. Yep, next Wednesday, 18 degrees. Southerly pushes in and we'll probably see some rain. Probably not a lot, though, only 0 to 5 millimetres. You're on 94.9. It's 27 minutes past four. We've got Salvador up next with Breathing Life.

0: That was Salvador Breathing Life. It is 29 minutes to 5.
1: Remar's Central Coast weather update.
0: And we've had a pretty nice day on the coast. The Bureau's going for mostly cloudy skies tonight. The mercury peaked at about 30 on the coast today. And tonight we'll see lows of around 16 degrees in Gosford. The mercury's sitting on 24 degrees in Gosford, 26 at Mangrove Mountain, 20 at Nora Head and 22 at Palm Beach. Tomorrow we can expect a late shower or two, topping out at 28 around Gosford, and then showers on Saturday with the mercury rising to around 21.
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0: And the freeway's got a brand new car park. Yeah, heading down towards the Hawkesbury River in the middle of the freeway, there's a car park that goes for about, I'd say, 3 kilometres. I'm not sure what the issue is. Probably or quite possibly an accident down there. So please take it easy if you're heading down towards the Hawkesbury. That's heading from Sydney towards the coast. And it's on the southern side of the Hawkesbury. Here on the Central Coast, things are looking, slightly slow up around Doyleson coming into the crossroads from the south on the Pacific Highway. I'd say 200 metres of slow-ish traffic there, then a good run down to Canwell. From Gillaby to Noraville and back, things look okay, just fraction slow coming into Walker Avenue. And there's been a prang down at North Wyong, just past the Wyong Golf Club, if you're heading east towards Lucker Road. Yeah, there's traffic in sort of both directions coming into that accident site, so take it easy if you're around there. Heading into Wyong from the north or south, things look okay. Wyong Road, no major issues there. A rim bit of Gosford on the Pacific Highway, all is well in Gosford, not much traffic about. West Gosford, things are looking good, no issues to or through Woi Woi, Kingcumber, no worries there. And over to Terrigal, things look good. Central Coast Highway from Somersby moving very well back to Doyleson.
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0: 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You're on Rima 94.9. It's 26 minutes to 5.

That was Terry Ann. Honestly, we just need Jesus. It is 19 minutes to 5, and now it's time for our life hack of the day. Cool tips to make life easier, better, simpler, or more fun. And today's life hack is about, well, heating up the leftovers in the microwave and heating them up evenly. What's the easiest way to do it? Well, clear a circle in the middle of whatever you're heating. You know, if it's, say, spaghetti bolognese, you just use a spoon or something, mix it all up, and then just push it all to the outside so as there's an empty spot in the middle and it'll heat up evenly all the way around. Too easy, right? Hey, if you've got any awesome life hacks, please send them in. Just email mick@rema.cc. Coming up next, Worship Mob with Arrested by Grace. You're with Mick on the Rema Drive Home.

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3: Rema Central Coast traffic update.
0: And things aren't looking fabulous on the freeway. Probably a little bit better than earlier though. 47 minutes it'll take you to get to Jillaby from Warunga. There was a lost load down there on the Hawkesbury River. Traffic is starting to get better. So I assume they've cleaned most of it up. Just be careful if you're heading across the Hawkesbury River or in that traffic, just take it easy. Up north on the coast, things are still a fraction slow up around Doyleson. That's coming into the crossroads. Waii Road, not much traffic, but Pacific Highway, it's got at least half a K, and probably 700 to 800 metres heading north on the Pacific Highway into the crossroads at the moment. Then a good run down to Camwell, Jillaby to Noraville and back, no issues there. There's still traffic from that accident up near Lucker Road. That's on the Pacific Highway at North Wyong. Just past the Golf Club. That's east of the Golf Club. Most of the traffic at the moment is heading from just east of Lucker Road back towards the Golf Club. So take it easy up there as well. Heading into Wyong from either side, things are looking okay. Wyong Road, no major issues there. From Arimba to Gosford all as well on the Pacific Highway. In Gosford itself, Racecourse Road, a couple of 100 metres of traffic into the Gosford High School roundabout. West Gosford, things are looking good. No issues to or through Woi Woi. Great run round to Kincumber. Pretty good over at Terrigal. And Central Coast Highway from Somersby looking fabulous all the way back to Doyleson.

Toby Mac, edge of my seat. It is 5 minutes to five. Up next, Hannah McClure and Paul McClure with Even Though I Walk. But first, I got to tell you, my mate Jono, he went to a restaurant last weekend and the waiter asked, "Oh, how did you find your steak, sir?" And Jono replied, "Oh, well, I just moved the potato aside and there it was."

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2: In this bulletin, an MP honoured by Time magazine, WA police powers extended, and Victorians on alert for thunderstorm asthma. With more, I'm Gareth Stafford. The Communications Minister has been named one of Time magazine's top 100 most influential rising stars. Annika Wells was recognised

0: recognised for leading the federal government's social media ban for under 16s. Former Prime Minister Julia Gillard wrote a glowing tribute, calling the reforms courageous and trailblazing. Other jurisdictions, including the UK and the European Union, are now working towards implementing similar policies. Hospitality businesses are pleading with Australians not to blame them for an increase in prices today. Many retailers will add the increased cost of a ban on charging card surcharges to the price of goods and services. Australian Restaurant and Cafe Association Chief Executive Wes Lambert says it puts small businesses in an awkward position.
1: Don't blame us, blame the RBA. When prices in your favourite small businesses and cafes and restaurants and retailers go up, ultimately the small business had nothing to do with it.
0: The Reserve Bank estimates the reforms will save consumers more than $1.5 billion annually. Unprecedented police powers are now in force across Perth City ahead of a controversial defence and weapons conference, Elise Gately reports.
2: A security zone around the Perth Convention and Exhibition Centre is now being monitored for 10 days, with new laws increasing police powers specifically for the event. They include the authority to search anyone in the area and confiscate a range of items, with AI cameras also being deployed. The operation around the Land Forces Expo next week will be the largest from WA Police in 15 years. It's a bid to prevent violence seen at protests against the event in Melbourne 2 years ago. Rallying is permitted in a dedicated zone, but several people have already been banned from even entering that area. Penalties include fines up to $36,000 and 3 years in prison.
0: Elise Gately reporting. Health authorities are warning Victorians to be alert for thunderstorm asthma as pollen levels rise across the state. A wet and unusually warm winter has produced more grass growth, contributing to what could be an intense hay fever season. 3-day thunderstorm asthma forecasts will now be available through the Vic Emergency website and app for Victoria's 9 weather districts. People with asthma or hay fever are being told to follow their asthma action plans, take prescribed medication, and stay indoors during storms. A Christmas nativity event and century-old cross at the centre of a historic display in Los Angeles have been saved by a US court ruling. An appeals court rejected a lawsuit from a local resident who complained about the religious history represented by the displays after finding they did not violate the US Constitution. Traders in the famous Olvera Street Market campaigned to save the religious and cultural traditions founded in the area's Mexican-American heritage. Christians in Northern Ireland are alarmed by the National Assembly pushing ahead with radical conversion laws. Under the proposals, parents, priests and pastors could face up to 2 years in jail for acting to suppress sexual orientation or gender identity. Christian critics say the bill's supporters are seeking to criminalise family members and church leaders. To sport and in the NRL, the Sydney Roosters are still sweating on the availability of Connor Watson for Sunday's grand final. The veteran utility is attempting to avoid a mandatory stand down for concussion protocols. Coach Trent Robinson is hopeful Watson will be cleared to take on the Knights.
3: He had an appointment this morning that went well, and he's got another one this afternoon. It's out of our hands, so we'll get a ruling on that either tonight or tomorrow, and he'll either be in or out.
0: The Roosters looking for their first premiership since 2019. The Knights looking for their first since 2001. That's the latest Vision National News. I'm Gareth Stafford.
4: REMAR Central Coast weather update.
5: We've had a beautiful day on the coast today. The Bureau's going for mostly cloudy skies tonight. The mercury peaked at about 30 on the coast today, and it'll drop to around 16 degrees in Gosford tonight. It's currently 23 degrees in Gosford, 27 at Mangrove Mountain, 19 at Nora Head and 21 at Palm Beach. Tomorrow we can expect a late shower or two, topping out at 28 degrees around Gosford, and then showers on Saturday with the mercury rising to around 21. And stay tuned later in the Drive Time show. We're going to be looking at the essential solar security camera. Also, we'll be talking about double demerits coming up for the long weekend. It's like 7 hours away, something like that now. 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

0: that I need.
1: That was Dante Bo Graham and Maverick City with All That I Need. It is 10 minutes past five.
2: Rima, Central Coast, traffic update.
1: And things are still a little slow out there on the freeway. 48 minutes to Jillaby from Warunga this afternoon. It seems that load that had spilt down near the Hawkesbury River Bridge, well, not so much traffic heading down towards the bridge, heading our way, that is, from Sydney. Now there's sort of residual traffic and a lot of it's heading back up the other side. It's still slow though, so take it easy heading our way. Just turn the radio on and bop away. And here on the coast, we've got a little bit of traffic up around Doyleson, and that's on the Pacific Highway heading south. I'd say only about 300 metres worth now, then a good run to Camwell, Jillabit and Oroville and back, no issues. That prang up there on the Pacific Highway at North Wyong has still got a teensy bit of traffic around that area near Lucker Road, but nowhere near about as bad as it was before. Good run into Wyong from the north or south. Wyong Road looks okay. Pacific Highway, Warimba, looks like there's been a prang on the Pacific Highway coming in towards the southeastern roundabout, just on the eastern side of the freeway there. That's sort of heading from Palmdale down towards Warimba. Then you've got a pretty good run into Gosford from there. In Gosford, not a lot of traffic about. Over to West Gosford, things are looking pretty cool. No issues down to Woi Woi at the moment. Over to Kingcumber, things are looking fabulous. Same goes to Terrigal. And Central Coast Highway from Somersby looks great all the way back to Doyleson.

That was One House with What a God. It is 16 minutes past five, and now it's time for the Techno Gadget Report. And today it's all about the Essential Solar Security Camera. If you're ready to ditch climbing up sketchy ladders just to juice up your home security cameras, well, according to the official Arlo launch announcement, Channel News and Morning Star reports, Arlo has unveiled their brand new Essential Solar Security Camera. And this cool setup eliminates awkward dangling wires and separate mounts by embedding a 1.2 watt solar panel directly on the top of the camera body. You only need about 2 hours of daily Aussie sun to keep the camera completely powered all year long. If bad weather sets in, the monster 14,790 milliamp hour internal battery, it can run solo for up to 6 months without a single ray of sunlight. How good's that? The lens records 2K resolution video at 24 frames per second with an expansive 130-degree view of your yard. You'll get full-colour night vision backed by an integrated spotlight along with a two-way audio so you can talk to people delivering parcels. And if someone dodgy wanders into your driveway, well, you can blast a built-in siren straight from the Arlo app, yeah, to scare them off. The shell comes with an IP65 weather rating, meaning wild rainstorms and baking summer heat waves, they can't stop it. It links right to dual band Wi-Fi, so you don't have to fiddle with separate hubs or worry about spotty connections. Pre-orders, they've already opened overseas with delivery kicking off mid-October, and local Australian retail availability is expected immediately following the initial global rollout. And it'll have a local price of about $189. Not too bad. Check out the pictures on the Radio with Mick Facebook page. And coming up next, we'll hear from Jet Trouble with Way Out.

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1: That was Kirk Franklin and God's Property with Stomp. You're on 94.9. It is 26 minutes past five. And earlier I mentioned there was some holdups on the railway tracks between Sydney and Newcastle. Yeah, there was a freight train sort of had issues a little while ago just north of us. But it looks like everything's cleared up. So yeah, anybody heading home from Sydney now should get here on time or pretty close to. It is 27 minutes past five. We've got Matt Kearney up next with Air I Breathe.

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1: That was Matt Kearney with The Air I Breathe. You're on 94.9. It is 5:30.
2: Remar's Central Coast weather update.
1: And we've had a beautiful day on the coast. The Bureau is going for mostly cloudy skies tonight, though. The mercury had peaked at about 30 on the coast today, and tonight we'll see lows of around 15 degrees in Gosford. The weatherman has just revised that down by one. The mercury is sitting on 23 degrees in Gosford, 24 at Mangrove Mountain, 19 at Nora Head, and 21 at Palm Beach. Tomorrow we can expect a late shower or two, topping out at 27 around Gosford. He's just revised that one down by one as well. And then showers for Saturday with the mercury rising to around 21 degrees.
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2: Remar Central Coast traffic update.
1: And the freeway still looking a bit slow, I'm afraid. 46 minutes to Jillaby from Warunga at the moment. The load down near the Hawkesbury River seems to have been cleared up, but there's still sort of residual traffic, about 5 km of slow-ish traffic on either side of the Hawkesbury River. Up north on the coast, things aren't looking too bad around Doyleson, Great Run to Campbell, Jillaby to Norahville looks fine. That accident up near the Wyong Golf Club, or sort of between there and Lacquer Road, seems to be slowing people down again. A lot of traffic heading west at the moment on the Pacific Highway towards the Wyong Golf Club, I'd say about half a K traffic there at least. And a good run into Wyong from either side, Wyong Road. No issues, Arimba to Gosford on the Pacific Highway, all is well. And over to West Gosford, can't see any problems there. A good run down to Woi Woi. Over to Kingcumber, things look great. Same goes to Terrigal. And Central Coast Highway from Somersby, it's moving well all the way back to Doyleson.
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1: Let's clap like this. Hey.

That was Elevation Worship with Hallelujah. You're on 94.9. It is 19 minutes to 6. And imagine kicking back, watching the sunset over Ningaloo Reef or relaxing on a beach in Hawaii when all of a sudden you're bouncing to Rima 94.9 FM like you've entered heaven's own dance party. 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Easy as. Just whip out your phone, cruise on over to rima.cc and smash that listen online button. Or if you've missed that cool chat with Creation Ministries on Tuesday afternoons, well, no dramas. Head straight to the podcast tab and smash those episodes like a pack of Pringles. If you've got a happy question for the crew, fire away. Just text 0401 949 949 right now and I'll bolt in faster than a bullet on the wind and get your message to them. And next Tuesday we'll have Dr. John, yeah, local. He'll be in the studio, so throw us your questions, 0401 949 949, and tune in at 4:10 p.m. next Tuesday. Coming up next, Casting Crowns with Praise You in This Storm.

This is Hope with God. I'm Andrew Palau. Sometimes it seems as though there is very little good left in the world. Humans seem like terrible creatures who don't deserve saving. But when God looks at the world, He sees things differently. He sees His beloved creation, His sons and daughters. He sees His image bearers. Despite all the wrongness that has always infected humanity, God still looked at the world and loved us. Loved us enough to send His own Son as our Savior. He desires to bring us all into His family. So instead of being discouraged about the behavior of the human race, we should ask God to help us to see people as He sees them. Beyond all the layers of sinfulness, darkness, and confusion, as His beloved creation, made in His image, He loves the work of His hands, us. This is Andrew Palau.

0: is Austin French, Wake Up Sleeper. It is 9 minutes to six.
1: Rima, Central Coast, traffic update.
0: And the freeway's almost back to normal. It's a 43-minute trip to Jillaby from Warunga. Everything's looking good around Doyleson. Great run to Camwell, Jillaby to Norahville and back. No issues there. Good run into Wyong from both sides. And Wyong Road looks fairly good. Rimbetta, Gosford on the Pacific Highway. No issues in Gosford. Things look fabulous. Over to West Gosford, no problems there. Good run to Woi Woi. Over to Kingcumber, everything's good. Same goes to Terrigal and Central Coast Highway from Somersby. Back to Doyleson, looking fantastic.

was Torrin Wells. Highs Get Low. It is 6 minutes to six. And coming up shortly, we'll have Hillsong Worship with Every Day. But first, I've got to tell you, Farmer Jimbo, he took Jess out to a restaurant on the weekend. And when he got to the maitre d', he asked, "Oh, do you have room for two?" And the maitre d' replied, "Oh, no, I'm sorry, sir. We're a restaurant. We don't sell rooms."

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2: In this bulletin, an Aussie couple caught up in mid-air incident, a government scheme sending homeowners backwards, and a lifeline for an aluminium smelter. With the details, I'm Gareth Stafford. An Australian couple is amongst 174 passengers to survive the apparent hijacking of a plane on its way to Israel. Stephen and Carol Moss were caught up in the mid-air drama involving the Fly Dubai flight, which saw the co-pilot attack his own captain. Air crew and passengers struggled for half an hour to bring the plane under control. The opposition claims the federal government has turned the Australian dream into a nightmare for first homebuyers. The Reserve Bank warns borrowers on the 5% deposit scheme are among those most likely to be in negative equity. Labor claims over 100,000 Australians have accessed the program in the last year. Liberal leader Angus Taylor says many of the buyers are

0: poorer as a result.
1: They've done their money. They've gone backwards since they've bought a house. This is the great Australian dream turning into a nightmare. The great Australian dream turning into a nightmare. And that's what we're seeing time and time again under this Labor government.
0: The RBA says recent borrowers are the most likely to owe more than their house is worth amid falling property prices. Stop work meetings have been held around Victoria as doctors push for better paying conditions. Doctors across the public system are calling for a 12.5-hour cap on their shifts, a limit of 4 consecutive night shifts instead of 7, and a 30% pay rise over 4 years. President of the Australian Medical Association Victoria, Simon Judkins, says doctors can't be at the top of their game if they're working under the current conditions.
2: We've heard time and time again stories about people coming to the end of those long stints, those long shifts, and falling asleep in their car on the way home, or waking up in the middle of the night wondering if they made a mistake and calling their colleagues just to go and double check on that patient that they were worried about because they were so tired, so stressed at the time, multitasking, that they were worried that they might have made an error.
0: It comes on the back of 14 months of negotiations with no offer put on the table. An aluminium smelter near Launceston in Tasmania has secured a $200 million lifeline to keep it open until 2031. The federal and state governments are jointly funding the package to rescue the Bell Bay facility, which is owned by Rio Tinto. The deal is set to protect around 2,000 local jobs. The Prime Minister says the agreement will help protect Australian manufacturing and reduce reliance on imports. Yeon Mi Park became a Christian after escaping from North Korea 20 years ago. She was just 13 when she and her mother were trafficked in China, before Christian networks helped them to the safety of South Korea and the United States. Today, Yeon Mi speaks out against communism, highlighting the cruelty of the regime in her own birthplace. She's authored several books and her YouTube channel has more than 1 million subscribers. Noah's Ark hunters, who've been drilling into a boat-shaped formation in the mountains of eastern Turkey, have yet to find any sign of the ancient wood to indicate that the site is the final resting place of the biblical vessel. Ken Ham, the Australian founder of the Answers in Genesis Ministry and the Ark Encounter Experience in the US, believes that the remnants of the Ark are unlikely to have survived for 4,000 years. To sport, and the Knights are dismissing concerns they'll struggle to back up in Sunday's NRL Grand Final against the Roosters. The Fairy Tale team pulling off a remarkable win over the Panthers in last week's preliminary final with just 12 players. Coach Justin Holbrook asked if they can scale those same heights again.
3: What gives you the belief you can do it 2 weeks in a row?
4: Because we've already done it. All year we've faced different challenges and the boys find a way to win.
0: The Knights were last year's Wooden Spooners and are now grand finalists. The Roosters will learn tomorrow if veteran utility Connor Watson has earned an exemption from concussion protocols. That's the latest Vision National News. I'm Gareth Stafford.
5: Remar's Central Coast weather update.
6: We've had a beautiful day on the coast and the Bureau's going for mostly cloudy skies tonight. The mercury peaked at around 30 on the coast today and it will drop to around 15 degrees in Gosford tonight. Right now the mercury's at 22 degrees in Gosford, 22 at Mangrove Mountain, 19 at Nora Head and 21 at Palm Beach. Tomorrow we can expect a late shower or two, topping out at 27 around Gosford, and then showers for Saturday with the mercury rising to around 21 degrees.
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0: That was Phil Wickham. What an awesome God. You're on 94.9. It is 10 minutes past 6.
1: Remar Central Coast traffic update.
0: And the freeway is back to usual. It's a 42-minute trip to Jillaby from Wurrunga. No issues there. Good run to Beresfield and back. And here on the coast, most of the traffic has gone home. Yeah, there's just a little bit of traffic on the end of Ocean View Drive heading into Terrigal Drive. I'd say about 200 to 250 metres worth there, and that's pretty much it. You are on 94.9. It's 10 past 6. We've got Josiah Queen and Brandon Lake coming up shortly with Can't Steal My Joy.
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was Josiah Queen and Brandon Lake. Can't steal my joy. You're on 94.9. It's 14 minutes past six. And, hey, times and dates, they're a little bit weird, aren't they? You know, you get to like the 12th month of the year and the 12th month and 25 days and you're at Christmas, but you're still in the 12th month of the year and it's still the same year as the first month in the year. However, when it comes to days, yeah, you know, you count up the time, sort of 1 o'clock, 2 o'clock, 3 o'clock, right up to 12 o'clock. 12.01, 12.02, 12.03, 12.25 is actually the next day. Yeah, although you're still counting up until you get to the 1. It's a little bit confusing, I know, and that's why some people think, all right, double demerits, they start on Friday. Is that Friday midnight like coming into Saturday morning, or is it Thursday midnight coming into Friday? Well, at 12.01, it's actually regarded as Friday. So they say midnight is Friday. It says it runs from Friday to Monday, double demerits, which means it starts in 6 hours. That's right. 6 hours is midnight. Now, just under 6 hours now, about 5 hours and 45 minutes or 44 minutes. That's midnight. That's when it starts. So when they say it starts midnight Friday, they're talking about Friday morning, not Friday night. Got that? So just so as you're sort of fully aware, double demerit starts tonight, which is midnight tonight. Daylight saving time, yeah, in New South Wales, that begins on Sunday at 2 a.m. when the clocks move forward 1 hour to 3 a.m. You'll miss an hour of sleep, but it's a long weekend, so for most of us it won't matter. Some people, though, yeah, it's still a bit of a pain. And look, start date, Sunday the 4th, 2 a.m., clocks go forward, you lose an hour of sleep. End date, Saturday the 4th of April, 3 a.m., clocks go back an hour to 2 a.m., so you gain your hour then, so you can sort of wait for that extra hour for 6 months, yeah. And participating areas for this moving, you know, daylight saving time, New South Wales, Victoria, Tasmania, South Australia and the ACT, which means if you're going on holidays this weekend to Queensland, Western Australia or the NT, well, they don't change their clocks. You can leave your watch exactly the same. If you've got one of these new fandangled watches, they change themselves, which is kind of cool. They know where they are. Same goes with your most phones. You don't have to do anything. They'll change themselves. But, yeah, if you've got a normal watch, you'll have to change it, or a normal clock. And, yeah, just beware. But if you're staying in New South Wales, it doesn't matter. You just know that on Sunday it all changes. Coming up next, Olivia Lane with Woman at the Well. You're in the mix with me. Good afternoon.

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2: Some people are naturally introverts and others extroverts who love to be with people. Dietrich Bonhoeffer reflected on both these approaches to life, and he wrote, "Let him who cannot be alone beware of community. Let him who is not in community beware of being alone. Each by itself has profound pitfalls. One who wants fellowship without solitude plunges into the void of words and feelings, and one who seeks solitude without fellowship plunges into the abyss of vanity, self-infatuation, and despair." This is a helpful reminder that we all need times alone to avoid the crowd and to seek self-understanding. Just as important is that we also need others for balance.
1: Carl Faes for DailyNudge.org.

0: is Rent Collective with a song called Burn. 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
1: Rima Central Coast weather update.
0: And we've had a beautiful day on the coast. The weatherman's going for mostly cloudy skies tonight. The mercury peaked at about 30 on the coast today. And in Gosford tonight, we'll see lows of around 15 degrees. It's currently 21 degrees in Gosford, 20 at Mangrove Mountain, 19 at Nora Head and 21 at Palm Beach. Tomorrow we can expect a late shower or two with a top of 27 around Gosford and then showers on Saturday with the mercury rising to around 21 degrees. Thanks for joining me, Jesus lovers, for the Rima Drive Time Drive Home this evening. It was awesome spending the arvo with you. Stay tuned, though. We've got Adventures in Odyssey coming up real soon. Then Graham with Rima Nights. 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And Greg Laurie with A New Beginning at 10:30. I'll catch you again tomorrow afternoon at 3 p.m. Have an awesome evening. And don't forget to say your prayers.
2: Words of life and love from the Father to you, his child.
3: 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You know the way to the place where I am going. John 14:1-4.
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10: Hello, bonjour. Do you speak English? Excellent. Is this Jacques Meltznoir? Oh, good. You don't know me, but my name is Eugene Meltzner, and I'm looking for my father who's been missing for more than two decades. His name is Leonard Meltzner. I found your name and number on the internet, and I thought perhaps that your name was the French version of Meltzner, and that you might be related to him and therefore know his whereabouts. Oh, I see. Uh-huh.
11: Eugene, who are you talking to?
10: Uh-huh. I'll only be a second, Katrina. Interesting. Oh, indeed. I can think of very little that could be worse. It was nice talking to you, Mr. Meltznoir, and please tell your mother that I hope she feels better soon, and she might want to try some aloe on that. Good day, sir.
11: Mr. Meltznoir?
10: Nice man. Had a little trouble staying on topic, however.
11: You called someone who almost has your dad's name?
10: Yes, well, am I smelling like desperation to you?
11: Either that, or you need to take out the garbage.
10: Well, all my other leads have been dead ends. I can't find anyone who's even heard of Leonard Meltzner, much less heard from him.
11: You already know what I think you should do.
10: Yes, Katrina, I believe we've discussed this topic to within an inch of its proverbial life.
11: Tell Mr. Whittaker, please?
10: Katrina, I don't see the point in inviting my friends onto the same emotional roller coaster on which I've been traveling for the last few months.
11: I think he could help. He knows people. He has connections within the archaeological world, at the missions board. He could probably find someone who knew your father. It's a lot better lead than Mr. Meltznoir.
10: And it is a less expensive phone call. Very well. I shall speak with Mr. Whittaker.
11: Good.
5: This is incredible, Eugene. After all these years...
10: I know. I'm still having trouble believing it myself. To the best of my knowledge, my father is out there somewhere. I've tried everything I could think of to find him, but my efforts have been utterly fruitless.
5: Well, now I can see why you've been so distracted lately. You know, I could ask around.
10: Well, that's precisely why I'm telling you, Mr. Whittaker. You have access to more people than I do, and you have connections in places I don't.
5: It would be helpful to hear what you've come up with so far.
10: I have but a single piece of evidence. This.
5: What is it?
10: A fax received by Around the World Missions.
5: Ah, that's the missions organization you worked through, right? Mm-hmm. When you and Katrina were traveling the world?
10: Yes. This fax came to them requesting our assistance. We were asked to go to the very same African village to which my father traveled some 20 years earlier. It is in the same handwriting as a journal of his that I found in the Ashanti village. And look, the fax is signed L.M.
5: Leonard Meltzner?
10: Precisely. But this is the strange part, Mr. Whittaker. My father specifically requested me. It reads right there at the top. For Eugene Meltzner.
5: Yeah.
10: Now, he must have known that Katrina and I were doing missions work. How did he know that? No one in Odyssey even knew that.
5: Yeah, you're right.
10: And why would he specifically ask for me?
5: Well, maybe he knew that the villagers would accept you.
10: Perhaps.
5: Or maybe he wanted you to find the journal.
10: Again, perhaps.
5: May I borrow this fax? I'd like to study it.
10: Believe me, I've studied every nook and nuance of that fax, but you're certainly welcome to examine it as much as you need.
5: Well, I'll do everything I can, Eugene.
10: Thank you, Mr. Whittaker. Oh, I feel so relieved that I finally told you.
5: Huh.
10: I knew that you could help, but I didn't want to burden you with the situation.
5: Oh, it's not a burden at all. I'm glad you told me.
10: Well, just having someone else to help carry the load is a great gift. Thank you, Mr. Whittaker.
5: My pleasure.
12: All right, 10 cc's of HCM. Heat to 34 degrees Celsius.
13: Eugene, what are you doing?
10: Oh, a little chemistry experiment.
13: Why?
10: Well, strictly as a distraction. Don't worry, I'll pull the car into the garage after I'm done.
13: Okay. So, what's the experiment?
10: Oh, it's just a simple chemical reaction I devised. It's supposed to clean laundry more efficiently.
13: Oh.
10: You know, I haven't tried it since I was 6.
13: It's amazing that you remember a chemical formula you created when you were 6.
10: Oh, yes. I remember it vividly, although it was a day I'd like to forget.
13: Why?
10: Well, I couldn't find a container large enough to make it work, so I mixed my chemicals in the bathtub.
13: Ah, this doesn't end well, does it?
10: Well, I must have miscalculated because the chemicals ate through the ceramic and burned a hole through to the basement ceiling.
13: Oh, my goodness.
10: Now, my father wasn't very happy about it, of course. He had to spend a lot of money to fix it. It was one of many experiments that went awry at that stage in my life. You know, my father was very frequently cleaning up after my failed attempts.
13: Well, personally, I'm glad you moved out to the garage now. I like our bathtub.
10: Well, I still don't understand it, though. It was the right formula. It shouldn't have created such an acidic compound. It certainly shouldn't have eaten through ceramic.
13: I have to admit,
10: It's
13: a nice change to see you working on something besides banging your head against the wall looking for your father.
10: Well, it's certainly a relief to hand over some of that burden to Mr. Whittaker.
13: Oh, yes. But I've been thinking about that, Eugene.
10: What?
13: What you've gone through to find your father... Doesn't it seem like it would be easier for him to find you?
10: Well, I don't know. What do you mean?
13: Well, you're not the one who's lost. You're not the one who's running all over the world.
10: But I have no idea if he has any resources to find me.
13: He's an intelligent man. If he wants to find you, he'll find you. Maybe he
10: doesn't think that you... What did you just say?
13: I said he's an intelligent man.
10: No, before that. You said if he wants to find me. Well,
12: Why wouldn't he want to find me?
13: That's not what I meant. Of course he wants to find you. My point is that you may just have to be patient and wait for him.
12: Well, that's assuming he's going to show up at all.
13: Eugene, your experiment is boiling over.
12: Oh dear.
13: Oh! It's eating right through the table. Oh, God, quick!
12: No,
13: do something!
12: The garden hose.
13: Oh, okay.
12: It's right behind you.
13: Here.
12: Okay, wait. Stand back. Look out for the splashes. It's okay now. The water should dilute the concentration.
13: Your father must have been a patient man.
12: Indeed.

0: Come in. Yes, that's the fax.
1: Mr. Whitty, oh, sorry.
0: Come on in, Eugene. I've got around the world missions on the line. Wow. I'll put it on the speaker. Martin?
2: Yes?
0: I've got Eugene here. Could you repeat what you just told me?
2: Yeah. Hi, Eugene.
1: Greetings.
2: I was just telling Whit that I was the one who authorized sending you and Katrina to Africa.
1: Right, because my father requested it.
2: Actually, no.
1: Huh?
2: You see, the body of this fax was written by one person, but I was the one who wrote for Eugene Meltzner at the top.
1: What? But the handwriting is the same.
0: Well, not exactly, Eugene. I examined it more closely, and it's not quite the same.
1: Huh. So you're saying that my father didn't write my name on this?
0: No, he didn't.
1: And that he didn't ask for me?
0: No.
1: So how did the board know to send me?
2: We didn't. I sent you because of the kind of job it was. I knew you had expertise in technology, and the village in Africa needed a communications transmitter. So I decided to send you.
1: But that doesn't make any sense. My father just happened to send out a request that happened to come to his own son? How could there be such a coincidence?
0: Well, I never said it was a coincidence, Eugene.
1: Yes, I know you don't believe in them, but this is too complicated to think about otherwise. Martin, did you know that L.M. was my father?
2: No.
1: Then who did you think it was?
2: We didn't know.
1: Then why would you pay any attention to an anonymous fax from someone who simply signed it L.M.?
2: We received word about this village from a number of different sources. Oh. This fax just piqued our interest enough to check it out. We saw a need and decided to act on it.
1: I see.
2: Sorry about this. Is there anything else I can do?
0: Yes, do you think you could mail me a copy of the original fax?
2: No problem.
0: Well, thanks for everything, and we'll call you back if we have any more questions.
2: All right, Whit. I'll be praying for you both.
0: Thanks.
1: Farewell. So my father hasn't been trying to communicate with me after all? In fact, he may not know anything about me.
0: Well, he may not.
1: So in essence, I'm right back where I started, where I've been since I was 7.
0: Well, not exactly, Eugene. You know he's alive. You know to look for him.
1: But where?
0: Well, let's try to think like he would. What would you do if you were in his shoes?
1: What would I do?
0: Uh-huh.
1: Well, I would come back to America and I would... You know what I would do, Mr. Whitaker?
0: What?
1: I would try to find my son.
0: Oh, Eugene.
1: I realize he's been in the jungles of Africa for over 20 years, but you'd think in the last few months someone might have introduced him to the Internet.
0: Well, he may not have access.
1: The Internet is available in virtually every country in the world now.
0: Not everyone uses the Internet.
1: It's a very useful tool for finding things, places, people,
0: Eugene.
1: Missing sons. I'm on the Internet, Mr. Whitaker, in a number of different places. My name, my address, even my phone number are within 3 or 4 clicks. It's a very straightforward process.
0: I know.
1: Why hasn't he come for me? My own father doesn't want to see me.
0: You don't know that.
1: As far as I can remember, I wasn't that terrible of a child. I mean, yes, I destroyed the occasional bathtub and the tiles in the kitchen and his hair. But did I really do something that would cause him to not even acknowledge me as his own son?
0: Eugene, you're overreacting.
1: But I'm his son, Mr. Whitaker. Would you not travel to the ends of the earth if your son were missing?
0: Yes, but...
1: Exactly. You would try every means necessary to reunite with your son, even at the risk of your own life. He doesn't want to find me. Excuse me. I have to be somewhere else.
0: Eugene... Oh...
3: But Eugene...
1: Please, can I explain later, Katrina? I'll be back before dark.
3: I don't understand. Where are you going?
1: Arlington Heights.
3: Why?
1: Well, that's where the Burnetts live.
3: Your old foster parents?
1: Indeed.
3: Why?
1: Oh, I'm not sure. I suddenly have lots of questions about my childhood, and perhaps they can shed some light.
3: Do you want me to come with you?
1: I think this is something I need to do on my own, Katrina. I'll call you from the road.
3: Eugene, do they even know you're coming?
1: Oh, yes, I called.
3: When's the last time they saw you?
1: Well, I actually haven't seen them since I've been back in Odyssey, but we've kept in touch. It won't be at all inappropriate for me to stop by and just say hello.
3: So that's what you're gonna say? Hello?
1: Perhaps I'll think of more on the trip there.
3: Oh, I hope you do. And I hope you find whatever answers you're looking for.
1: As do I. Farewell.
3: Bye.

0: Eugene. Hello.
1: Hello, Mrs. Burnett.
0: Oh, it's been so long. I can't believe you decided to come by.
2: Hello there, Eugene.
1: Greetings, Mr. Burnett. It's nice to see you again.
2: Same here. You need to come around more often.
1: Well, perhaps I will.
2: I say, what are you driving? Is that a Pontiac?
1: Yes, sir.
2: Now, you see there, Maddie? I told you we didn't have to hide the car.
1: Hide the car?
0: Oh, when you were younger, you had a problem with us driving a car. You thought exhaust fumes were harmful to the environment.
2: So she made me park the car down the street before you came.
1: Oh, you didn't have to do that.
2: Well, now, I know that now.
0: Oh, come on in, Eugene.
1: Something smells delicious.
0: I made your favorite.
1: Oh, what would that be?
0: Your favorite, when you were 10, organic barley vegetable soup with a side of celery sticks.
2: I loved it when you ordered that at the Burger Barn.
1: I can't believe you remembered.
0: It's almost ready. We'll eat in a few minutes, and you'll be happy to know that I set the thermostat for 68 degrees.
1: And why, may I ask?
0: Well, I want you to be comfortable. 68 was your favorite temperature when you were 10.
1: Oh, I see. Well, thank you. Thank you very much. But, you know, you didn't really have to do that. I actually prefer it just a tad warmer these days. And...
0: Oh, dear. Frank, go fix the thermostat. The boy's freezing in
1: here. No. That's not necessary. Thank you, Mrs. Burnett. Thank you.
0: All right. Well, you two sit and talk while I get the food on the table.
1: Oh, certainly.
2: Well, so, need anything? Wall Street Journal? Abacus?
1: No, thank you.
2: All right. So, you're married now.
1: Oh, that's right. It's Katrina. If you remember correctly, I was dating her for quite some time.
2: Yeah, sorry we couldn't make it. That was the day I had the procedure done.
1: Well, your ears look very similar now.
2: Oh, thanks. So this girl, she's,
1: Katrina.
2: Right. Yeah, she's normal?
1: Pardon me?
2: I mean, is she, you know, like you?
1: In what ways are you referring?
2: No, never mind. Hey, you still good with computers and circuitry, you know, and that kind of stuff, right?
1: Well, yes, you could say that.
2: Would you look at my DVD player? You know, whenever I press pause, it jumps back to the main menu, then I have to start it all over again.
1: Well, I don't really consider myself a repairman per se, but...
2: It may be the remote that's busted.
0: Frank, don't you make him look at your DVD.
2: He's an expert! I might as well!
1: Well, I don't have access to any tools or parts at the moment.
2: So...
1: Didn't bring them,
2: You can't fix it.
0: Frank, you stop bothering him.
2: I thought he could fix it.
0: Eugene is not cheap labor.
2: Oh, come on. We got to get something out of this relationship. We had to eat barley and watch our grammar for 10 years.
0: Frank.
2: Huh? I'm just kidding. You know I'm kidding, right, Eugene?
1: Oh, yes. Oh, of course.
2: I kid because I love.
1: Well, you must adore me then.
2: I do.

0: So you haven't found anything about your father since you've been back?
1: Nothing. It's been rather frustrating.
0: Oh, I can imagine.
2: You know, it seems like you could find a clue somewhere.
1: Not yet. Which leads me to part of my purpose for coming here. I thought perhaps you could help.
2: Well, we never knew your father.
1: Well, I know that. And perhaps this is simply a trip made out of desperation, but I was wondering if you remember anything about when I first came to you. Did the state give you any information about him?
2: Yeah, whatever papers we got would be up in the attic.
1: Hmm?
0: Oh, that's right. We have a few of your boxes up there, along with your trophies and things.
2: Oh, you know, I'm sorry. I think I might have thrown those trophies away.
1: Thrown them away?
2: Well, I had to make room for my barbells.
0: Oh, I'm sure there must be something left. Well, let's go upstairs.
1: Oh, you saved quite a bit. Oh, my trophies.
2: Oh, good. I didn't throw them out.
0: Do you remember that competition you entered every year?
1: The academic heptathlon.
0: Well, these are all from that.
1: Oh, yes. Wait. There's a year missing. I thought I won every year.
2: You would have.
1: Well, what do you mean?
2: You didn't enter that year.
1: Well, why not?
2: We didn't let you go.
1: Huh?
2: We had a rule in our house. If you didn't finish your chores, you didn't get to do anything on the weekend.
1: Oh, yes. I do remember that. You grounded me from the competition.
2: Yep.
0: You know, maybe we shouldn't have done that.
2: Well, except we thought it was more important for you to learn responsibility than to win another trophy.
1: Yes, you were right. Thank you. Oh, and what's this? Oh, I remember this.
0: Oh, yes. Well, it came with the box. Oh. I don't know what it is. Do you?
1: Oh, I do.
2: What is it then?
1: Oh, it's part of a soap dish.
2: Oh, why would there be a soap dish in here?
1: But this was in our bathtub when I was a child. The bathtub I destroyed.
0: You destroyed a bathtub?
1: Oh, as a child, my father put this soap dish up in his office. I forgot all about it.
0: There's something written on the bottom. Created by Eugene, son of Lenny.
1: Yes, my mother used to call him Lenny.
0: As a necessary casualty to the pursuit of knowledge.
2: What does that mean?
1: Well, it means my father wasn't mad at me for the bathtub. In fact, it means he considered it a valuable learning experience for me.
0: Would you like to take this box home?
1: Oh, very much, yes.
0: Oh, please do.
2: Yeah. It'll make room for the treadmill up here.
1: Oh, thank you. Oh, look at the time. I told Katrina I'd be home before nightfall. Oh, thank you both so much for everything. For dinner, for showing me the attic, and for putting up with me.
0: Oh, I'm so glad you came by. But I'm sorry we couldn't help you find your father.
2: Yeah, I guess this was kind of a wasted trip for you.
1: Oh, no, it wasn't wasted at all. No, I didn't find out anything about my father, but I did find out some wonderful things about the two of you. You were a really good influence on me.
2: Oh,
0: well, that's awful sweet.
1: I know how difficult I must have been as a child. I want to thank you both for your patience.
0: Oh, we didn't need that much patience with you.
2: No, we needed a dictionary, but not patience. Oh, you were a good kid, Eugene, and I loved you like my own son. I really did.
1: Oh, thank you, Mr. Burnett. Thank you, Mrs. Burnett. You know, I'm really glad I came over today.
2: We are too.
3: Eugene.
1: Have you closed up yet, Mr. Whittaker?
3: Oh, I was just getting ready to. Come on in.
1: Huh.
3: Katrina told me you went to see your foster parents. How did that go?
1: Well, it was surprising, actually. I never realized I was such a problem child.
3: I doubt that. Did you go there looking for clues about your father?
1: Partially, but I didn't find any.
3: Eugene, listen to me. You know you're not alone in this search. I'll do whatever I can to help. If you want me to, I'll travel the world looking for him. If you want me to, I'll just stay out of it. Mind my own business. But I'm here.
1: I know, Mr. Whittaker.
3: Well, you know, I'm not really that tired. Did you want to work with me a little bit on our project?
1: Oh, the holograph device?
3: Yeah.
1: Oh, indeed.
3: Come on. I'm having trouble with the image on the screen, Eugene. It should be sharp and clear, but it looks very fuzzy to me.
1: I learned something interesting about the providence of God today.
3: Oh? What?
1: Well, it seems he always placed me with people who sincerely loved me. And in terms of father figures, God gave me exactly who I needed at exactly the time I needed it.
3: Oh, what do you mean?
1: Well, when I was young, he gave me my father, who taught me about creativity and about how to use my intellect.
3: Uh-huh.
1: Then when I was a little bit older, he gave me the Burnetts, who kept me humble and taught me about responsibility.
3: Mm.
1: And when it came time for me to become a man, he gave me you. For these very important years in my life, you've been my father, Mr. Whittaker. And realizing that, you know, I don't feel so abandoned anymore.
3: You'll never be alone, Eugene.
1: I know.
3: There, you see how fuzzy it is?
1: Oh, indeed. What resolution are you using?
3: 1280 by 960.
1: Well, it could be a refresh rate. Do you have it set to 75 hertz?
3: Well, actually, I've been using 96 hertz. Do you think that's a problem?

0: You're new here. What's your name?
1: My name isn't important.
0: Where are you from?
1: Africa, mainly. I spent 20 years there.
0: Oh, yeah? Doing what?
1: I was being held hostage at an archaeological dig.
0: Oh, I understand. You don't have to tell me. Do you have a family?
1: My wife died there.
0: Oh, sorry to hear that. Any kids?
1: No. No children.
0: All right. Welcome.
1: Thank you.
0: I look forward to getting to know you.
1: Indeed.

0: In Philippians 4:19, the Apostle Paul says, "And my God will meet all your needs according to his glorious riches in Christ Jesus." When we hear that verse, a lot of times we think about how God puts food on our tables and makes sure we have clothing and shelter. We think about how God cares about our physical needs. But God also cares about what we need emotionally and spiritually. Just like Eugene said in today's program, God gives us what we need exactly when we need it. How wonderful it is to have a God that cares for us like this. Adventures in Odyssey is a presentation of Focus on the Family. Dead Ends was written and directed by Marshall Younger. Our sound designer was Glenn Montjoy, with music by John Campbell. Our vocal talent included Paul Herlinger, Audrey Wasilewski, Phil Crowley, Pat Blore, and Phil Proctor, with Will Ryan as Eugene. Our producers were Marshall Younger and Bob Hoos. And I'm Chris, hoping you'll join us again next time for more Adventures in Odyssey.
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2: The verse we just read about camels. 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
3: Is there such thing as a tiny camel?
4: What?
3: Like really small? Like smaller than my pinky? Maybe without humps.
1: Rich men, camels, and the eye of a needle.

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2: In this bulletin, a whale finally removed from a Perth beach and doctors rally across Melbourne. With more, I'm Gareth Stafford. The federal government is denying claims many borrowers using its 5% deposit scheme are now in negative equity. Labor says more than 100,000 first home buyers have accessed the program over the past year. The opposition claims many of those buyers now earn more than their home is worth as property prices tumble. But Prime Minister Anthony Albanese argues the issue was worse under the former coalition government.
3: We need to boost supply, we need to increase the capacity of people to own their own home. So from today, more young Australians will be able to get the keys to their first home quicker. And instead of paying off someone else's mortgage, they'll be paying off a home of their own.
2: The RBA says recent borrowers are the most likely to own more than their house is worth amid falling property prices. A humpback whale has finally been removed from

0: WA's City Beach more than 3 days after washing ashore. The 31-ton animal had been attracting great white sharks to the area, as well as giving off a strong odour. Removal works began yesterday, and a large crane was sent to the popular beach this morning. It remains closed due to shark activity. Hundreds of Victorian public hospital doctors have rallied on the steps of State Parliament, calling for better paying conditions. Alex Riddell reports.
1: Doctors rallying at State Parliament today say it's normal to work 140 hours in a fortnight, work 7 night shifts in a row, and work unrostered and unpaid overtime. President of AMA Victoria, Dr. Simon Judkins, says their current pay deal expired in February, and after 14 months of negotiations, they haven't had a single meaningful offer from the government.
2: It's taken us to get to this point. We have to have a public rally and stop work meetings. We'd all much rather be at work.
1: Doctors are calling for a cap on shifts of 12.5 hours, a maximum of 4 night shifts in a row, and a pay increase of 28% over 4 years. Junior Dr. Alice Mazaraki says she and her colleagues live in fear they will make a mistake due to working such long hours.
3: That I'm going to cause harm to someone's mum, to someone's partner, to someone's child.
0: Junior Dr. Alice Mizrahi ending that report from Alex Riddell. Millions of brick kiln workers in Pakistan are trapped in a generational cycle of bonded labour. Christian ministry AMG International offers them practical help and gospel hope and, when possible, frees them from bondage. President of Engagement Brian Dennett told Mission Network News the problem is enormous.
4: We are talking an estimated 20,000 or so brick kilns, you know, fabricating bricks every day, employing as many as 5 million people. We know families in these kilns that have worked 3-4 generations, and they are literally trapped there.
0: AMG runs schools to prevent children as young as 6 being forced to work alongside their parents in difficult and dangerous conditions. To sport and in the AFL, Brisbane Premiership coach Chris Fagan has retired after a decade at the helm, saying now feels like the right time to go. The 65-year-old announced his decision days after leading Brisbane to its third consecutive Premiership. Fagan says the aim was always to leave the club in a better position than when he arrived in 2017.
5: We are in a good position now, so I'm not claiming all that. I'm just saying I was part of that. The responsibility and the pressure of being an AFL coach is relentless, and I've been doing it for 10 years. Pretty much you eat, sleep and breathe it, and I've just got to the stage where I just don't want to do that anymore.
0: He leaves as a 3-time Coach of the Year, recording 148 wins, 93 losses and 2 draws. And in cricket, Australian captain Pat Cummins has hinted at a test comeback for all-rounder Mitchell Marsh. The Aussies start their test series against South Africa next Friday. That's the latest Vision National News. I'm Gareth Stafford.
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for King and Country just gave us Miracle. And next up, The Love I Have for You by Colton Dixon. And stick around for the great love that will flow inevitably from Joyce Meyer at the bottom of the hour.

0: Greetings to you, Joel and Luke here with For King and Country. I'm gonna set my world
1: on fire. 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One could argue we've been working a lifetime on this album called The Most Beautiful Colors. 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
2: Welcome to 15 Minutes in the Word with New York Times bestselling author Joyce Meyer. On today's program, Joyce will be teaching from her series, Psalm 23, The Lord is My Shepherd. We all have moments in life when we feel overwhelmed, times when we need direction and protection. The psalmist David experienced these feelings, yet he also knew the one who could lead him through life's dark valleys. David knew that as our good shepherd, God wants to provide for us every single day. Today, Joyce takes a deeper look at David's Psalm 23, breaking it down verse by verse, revealing the freedom we can have when we follow God's leading. Now, here's Joyce with today's teaching.
3: Psalm 23, the Lord is my shepherd. To feed, guide, and shield me, I shall not lack. He's my shepherd, not just a shepherd. We need to personalize it. I shall not lack doesn't mean we'll never want anything, but it means while we're waiting for the things that we do want, we can be perfectly content where we're at. He makes me lie down in fresh, tender, green pastures. He leads me beside the still and the restful waters. He refreshes and restores my life, my soul. He leads me in the paths of righteousness, uprightness, and right standing with him, not because I've earned it, but for his name's sake. Yea, though I walk through the valley of the shadow of death, I will fear or dread no evil, for you are with me. Now that's how far we've gotten so far, and we're going to pick up right there in the middle of that verse. But first, let me just go over a few sheep facts with you, because we've got so many people here that haven't been to the rest of the conference. Jesus calls himself the Good Shepherd. Why refer to himself as a shepherd? Well, you know, shepherding sheep and taking care of sheep was a big business back in those days. And so, as you know, in the Word of God, God very often used natural things to make a spiritual point. And so, him saying that he is our Good Shepherd means that he's our manager, our caretaker. He behaves with us the way that a good shepherd would have behaved with the sheep. And there was lots of cool facts and things that we went over. But we're called sheep. He's the shepherd and we're called sheep. Sheep don't instinctively take care of themselves. They need a shepherd. They need constant attention and special care. They're prone to disease and parasites, which represent sin, failure, and weaknesses. They're very fearful. One rabbit can stampede a whole herd of sheep. Sheep are said to not be very brilliant. Actually, if you read the sheep book that I read, it says they're stupid. They're stubborn. Sheep are earmarked with what's called a killing knife, and that means that the shepherd cut a mark on their ear, a certain kind of a mark, that was unique to each shepherd, I'm sure, signifying this sheep belongs to me. And I love to think about the fact that we are marked, branded, and sealed by the Holy Spirit. So in the spiritual realm, just like if one of those sheep wandered off and got into another pasture, the shepherd could come and quickly take ownership of that sheep. We also are marked by the Holy Spirit, and that lets the devil know that we do not belong to him and he has no real authority over our lives. Amen? Now, this killing knife can be a little disconcerting to people, but there is a spiritual analogy. Basically, the Bible tells us that we're to let God help us die to self and kill off different areas of the flesh that are really just hurting us and keeping us from being all that God wants us to be. Sheep are stubborn. Some are what's called fence crawlers. They're always getting out into other pastures and having to be brought back. I have a little dog. She's be 10 months old in a couple of weeks. Dave and I do. Her name is Jazzy, Jasmine. And she's a little black and white Maltipoo. And she's a good little dog, just as sweet as she can be. But she won't come to me when I call her unless I've got a treat. And so because of that, she only has kitchen privileges. That means she doesn't get to run the whole house, not unless I'm with her and I take her into another room. But by and large, the kitchen has to be her domain simply because she won't do what I tell her to. Well, I wonder how many of us will only come to God when there's a treat involved. And therefore, we only have kitchen privileges or, you know, certain little privileges. There's the whole house that God would love to let us have access to, but he can't because we won't listen when he tells us something. I try to say this once or twice in every single conference that I do now. Please understand that everything that God asks you to do or not to do, it's not for him, it's for you. If you read in the Word that if you do this, it's sin, it's not because God's just trying to take things away from you and let you have no fun in life. Everything that the world offers that God tells us to say no to is something that will ultimately end up harming us and ruining our life. Everything that Jesus asks us to do is for our good. He is the good shepherd, not just a shepherd, the good shepherd. How many of you are wrestling with something in your life right now? You feel like God is really dealing with you to let go of something or to lay something down, and you're just having a real struggle with it. Okay, look at me. Don't be a stubborn sheep. Don't go but, go ba. Amen. And remember that even though it may be hard for you right now, if you hang on to what God is trying to get you to lay down, it's going to get harder and harder and harder in your life. It's going to steal everything from you that God really wants you to have. Now, sheep also can become cast down. And that literally means that they get over on their back and they can't get up. And David said, "Why so cast down, O my soul?" And that's like a different, we look at it as a different phraseology for depression or discouragement. And God doesn't want us down. He wants us up on our feet, living the life that he wants us to live. But thankfully, he will come and help us get back up when we do get over on our back. But one of the reasons why they get cast down is they always look for the soft, cushy, grassy areas in the meadow to lay down in. They don't want to deal with anything hard. And it's interesting that strength is gained in the struggle. We have to stop being afraid of difficult things. Whatever it is you think God's dealing with you about right now, probably the first excuse we give is, "But God, that's so hard. That's so hard." Well, you know what? We need to not be afraid of hard things because he wants to harden us to difficulties so he can use us for greater and greater things. And then there's the shearing of the sheep. Sometimes they have too much wool, and it's dangerous when they have too much wool because it makes them unstable. And once again, they can topple over and get cast down. What does it mean if you have too much wool? Well, it means that sometimes we have more of something than we're able to handle. Sometimes somebody comes along, they recognize a gift in our life, and they want to promote us into a position, and we're really not spiritually mature enough for that position, and it ends up actually causing us harm instead of doing us good. I shared an example in one of the other messages, but I want to share it again because I just think it's a good example, and there's a lot of new people here today and probably a lot of people watching TV program today that didn't hear this example. We have a men's home at our St. Louis inner city church called the St. Louis Dream Center, and that men's home is designed to bring restoration to men that have pretty much destroyed their lives with drugs and alcohol and just all kinds of wrong things. Many of them, if not almost all of them, have ended up living in shelters or even living on the street. And so we take 35 men at a time and we help them go through a program of complete restoration. Some of them are missing their teeth. They're just all kinds of situations. And so while they're in the program, one of the things that they become part of is a men's choir that they put together down there just to, you know, get them involved in something good. And probably none of them by themselves could sing their way out of a paper bag, but it's amazing how good they sound all together. Now, there might be a few of them that actually can sing, but we had them come to our women's conference just a few weeks ago, which was about almost 14,000 women there. And so these 35 guys stood up there and they sang, I am redeemed. And it's just such a moving thing. I'm redeemed. I'm not the man I used to be. I've been made new. And I mean, it brought the house down. It was great. So after that, they started getting different people asking them, will you come to my church and sing? And so people who told me about it were like, oh, yeah, that's really great. And even when I told the crowd the other night, everybody was, yeah, that's great. And then I said, I'm not going to let them go. And see, kind of like you guys, you're looking at me like, well, why? Because they're not ready for that. They don't need to be promoted to a platform. What they need is to get their lives right with God, get stability, get off all the wrong influence that they've had in their life. And so I would not be a very good shepherd if I gave them too much wool. The next thing I know, they'd be cast down somewhere and probably right back in the same mess that they used to be in before. So don't be surprised when you think that God is shutting doors that have opened to you that you'd like to walk through. Always stay in God's timing. You know, in John chapter 15, it talks about pruning, that he's the vine and we're the branches, and that he prunes off dead areas in our life. And that really is kind of the same thing as this sheep shearing process. He always keeps us in a place where we can bear the most fruit, not where we can get the most attention out in the world. Come on, somebody give God a praise. Now here, we're going to read the rest of Psalm 23, then we're going to get started. Your rod and your staff, they guide and comfort me. Now, I don't know too many people that are too interested in the rod and the staff, so we're going to talk about that in just a minute. You prepare a table before me in the presence of my enemies. You anoint my head with oil. My cup runs over. Surely only goodness and mercy shall follow me all the days of my life, and unfailing love, and I will dwell in the house of the Lord and in his presence forever. Now, the rod and the staff, this is actually what they look like. This was the rod, and it's just a long stick with a knob on the end of it. And a shepherd practiced literally unbelievable amount of time, and he got very precise at throwing that thing to either ward off enemies, like if a wolf was coming around or a lion, but he also sometimes would hurl it at the sheep if it was wandering off, getting in trouble, doing something. He never did it for any reason other than to keep them safe.
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0: Your Love is a Flood. That was Michael W. Smith. And now Stephen Malcolm, and for King and Country, give us Yes.
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0: words of life and love from the Father to you, his child.
1: In my vision at night, I looked, and there before me was one like a son of man, coming with the clouds of heaven. He approached the Ancient of Days and was led into his presence. He was given authority, glory, and sovereign power. All nations and people of every language worshipped him. His dominion is an everlasting dominion that will not pass away, and his kingdom is one that will never be destroyed. Daniel 7:13-14.
0: Rhema.cc, speaking words of love to you.
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3: Psalm 34:18 says, which I love this verse, "The Lord is close to the brokenhearted and saves those who are crushed in spirit." And I'm telling you, this is one of our favorite verses, both of us.
4: Yep.
3: Why do you think that is?
4: Because we've gone through a lot of hard stuff. I just preach this. It's like, man, when you're brokenhearted, when you're crushed, think of those words, crushed in spirit. Mm. It feels like the Lord isn't close.
3: Right.
4: It feels like you're abandoned by the Lord. And it's this great reminder that we need in those moments. I'm not saying it's easy. It's really, really hard. But man, to remind yourself, he's right here. He's literally in the middle of this trial, this struggle. And you can take comfort in that.
3: I have needed that verse so many times. And today and tomorrow on Family Life Today, we're going to hear a conversation between Ron Deal, who's a marriage and family author and directs our Family Life Blended Ministry. Most of you know him. And Laura Husband. She's the daughter of an American hero who was tragically killed in the service of our country. And we have the perspective of time on our side now. And so we look at it in a little different way. She does. And many years after she lost her dad, we'll learn how God has walked beside her and what has become of her family now.
4: And by the way, you're not going to be able to hear the whole conversation, and it's rich. So here's where you can get the entire conversation. Just search for it on the Family Life Blended podcast, and it's episode 149. And again, you're going to want all of that.
3: Yeah.
4: So let's start with Ron introducing his guest and setting the stage for his conversation with Laura about her parents, Evelyn and Rick.
5: Evelyn's first husband, his name's Rick, he was the commander of the space shuttle Columbia. And you may remember that after 16 days in space, Columbia tragically broke apart during re-entry. That happened on February 1st, 2003. All seven astronauts were killed, including Rick. Evelyn was widowed on that day, left to care for her two children, Laura and Matthew. Now, many years later, she married Bill. We've told their story as a couple, but today we're talking with Rick and Evelyn's daughter, Laura, about her journey into a blended family. Laura, thank you so much for being with me today.
6: Thank you for having me on. I'm excited to share. This is something I haven't shared about publicly before, so I'm excited to have this conversation.
5: Well, I just have to say right off the start, you don't know this, but I really have an affection for you and your brother through your mom and through Bill. I have known them now for many, many years, and I've spent hours with them talking about life and my loss that my wife and I have had in losing our child. And we've had so much in common that your mom has become very dear to me. And I have great affection for Bill as well. And so through that relationship, I feel like I sort of know you a little bit, but I also know I don't know you. And this is our first opportunity to really talk. And so I've really been looking forward to our conversation, and I appreciate you being here. Not long ago, I want to tell our audience that CNN had a four-part series on the Columbia disaster. And because of my friendship with your mom and with Bill, I have to tell you, I started crying within 30 seconds. They showed a video of Columbia coming apart, the opening scene of that series, and all I could think about was you and your brother. I am so sorry for your great loss. You and your mom were interviewed a lot for the series. You were on camera quite a bit. You talked courageously about that very tragic time in your life. Did you watch the final version?
6: My mom and I had a meeting with the production team that created it, and we previewed it before it premiered. It's possible even a few things may have been different after it aired. I'm not sure. I haven't watched it live.
5: Yeah.
6: But luckily, was able to do that in the privacy of my own home and just be able to process it privately. So it wasn't easy to watch.
5: I really can't imagine, because for most of the world, they're watching a tragedy, but it's not personal for everybody else. For you, this is your father. This is deeply, deeply personal.
6: Right. Yeah.
5: And so it has to bring up in you every time any of those images, you know, cross in front of you, they have to bring up all kinds of emotions.
6: Yeah. And it's not the images really that I want to fixate on. So that's what the world chose to, you know, show, because they're grieving with us, but it's not the memories of my dad. That's the accident that happened. So I really try not to fixate on that, but it's hard when I have to see it.
5: Mm-hmm. You know, every blended family starts with a loss of some kind. Because of that, around here on this podcast, we talk a lot about before and after. Give us the contrast of life before and life after.
6: I was blessed with a really strong family unit growing up. One of two kids, younger brother Matthew and me, and so grew up in a military family, traveling with my dad in England. I was born in California, moved to England, then to Houston. And during that whole time, I watched my parents in love. I watched us, you know, do things together as a family. My dad would lead family devotionals. He loved me. He would tell me I was beautiful, take me on daddy-daughter dates. My mom was fully invested. I had probably the best versions of them, because I've, you know, heard both their testimonies of how they got to that point of prioritizing God, family, and then job. But I benefited from that and didn't necessarily understand what priorities look like when you're a kid, but I benefited from them. Leading up to that, I really hadn't had any major complications in my life or issues. It was something always my parents could meet my needs, and I was fortunate enough to never worry about certain things that some people have to in that way. And then when I hit 12 and my brother was 7, that's when I lost my dad. So that was ultimately the first time it felt like my parent couldn't meet my need in that moment.
5: Mm. So much changes at that point. Your family's in grief. Your family's dealing with the tragedy. And I know the first year was kind of putting that grief on hold. I mean, because you're running around. Your mom shared how she went to every funeral of every one of the astronauts and had appearances and all kinds of stuff and cameras in your face. And
6: yes,
5: boy, the lack of privacy there to even grieve. I don't even know what that's like.
6: It was a whirlwind year. And also very much, I think we were in shock that entire first year. So I don't think shock wore off quickly. I think it lasted quite a while because it was so unexpected and even an abnormal way to lose someone. We didn't know where my dad was for a couple of weeks until they found him and identified, and then we could have the funeral. So there were many layers that made it not normal to losing someone in a car accident or even medically. There were weird delays to our grief and unknowns and investigations and things to figure out. And then, of course, interviews and press. And we went and did the Today Show in New York that year with Katie Couric. And my mom went on Good Morning America. And yeah, we went to more memorials than equivalent to the 7, because we would do multiple memorial services in different locations. So it was a whole year of doing versions of memorial services in different places.
5: Eventually, the dust settles, I think, and it's just kind of you. It's you, your mom, your brother. Now you're in a single mother home. The routines are different. Mm-hmm. You're just feeling that huge weight of grief. burdening you down, and it's so hard to just do life.
6: Yeah.
5: What did that look like for you? If we'd been a family friend or a neighbor and, you know, knew the family before and now after, what kinds of things would we have seen in you that would have been evidence of your sadness and how you were carrying your grief?
6: I think I held it together pretty well, actually. Not necessarily saying I did. It just, I think I was good at appearing that way. And I would often get told by adults, you're so strong, and like, be strong for your mom, which my mom never asked me to do. That was, and she would say, that's not what we need at all. But still, having people say that to you internally, I started thinking, I have to hold it together. I Wow. have to do well in school. I have to not rock the boat even more because other people are hurting. So I will just do what I can to make good grades, do what I can to be strong. And yeah, through that experience, it's happened still, but I have adults older than me come up to me, and while they're trying to be encouraging, it's almost as if they need the comfort themselves for my own grief. It's a weird kind of paradox when people go through grief where people come up to you and sometimes they want to give you a hug, but it's more for them than for you. So I felt like I kind of built this fortified wall of I'm fine publicly, or I'm fine with people around me. And God knew, you know, what was going on in my heart, but
5: what was the truth? What was going on?
6: In some ways, I was okay. I thankfully, because of my relationship with God, I knew day one at 12, I told my aunt, I remember saying, I know God's going to take care of us. I don't know how, but I know he will. So that was very much present internally in me, my relationship with God, which only grew and strengthened over time, which is cool to see the ways that God just gave me boldness to not worry about tomorrow, just like every day's a gift, not worrying about small things that don't matter. Because of loss, it makes you really cherish the bigger things and not worry as much about the small things. But in another way, I think for many years, I didn't realize that I was just trying to be strong for other people or not go too far into my grief because it might, you know, inconvenience other people, which sounds weird, or I just didn't want to open that jar too much because maybe I couldn't close it. And so later in counseling, many years later, I think a lot of that work happened, which I'm thankful for, but it wasn't till later. And maybe that's God's protection, that he held some of that off till later when I had more tools and more emotional maturity to be able to unpack that.
5: I do think God gives us little graces like that, where we finally get to a space in life where we can actually open up that jar and see what all's in there and really wrestle with it. I think a takeaway for our listeners right now is just because a kid looks like they're okay doesn't mean they're okay. And it doesn't mean that there's not a whole lot of stuff going on under the surface. Maybe a part of them is okay, like it was for you, that part of you that was connected to God and you felt reassured by God in that space. But there were other parts of you that, you know, were scared and didn't know what to do and just sad and missed your dad.
6: Yes, that is so important to know, that God's created in kids a resiliency, honestly, because I now look at 12-year-olds and it sort of breaks my heart because I thought I was so much older than in my mind I felt in that moment. I knew I felt more grown up than how a 12-year-old looks. Now that I look at 12-year-olds, it's kind of an emotional trigger point for me because I feel so much for my 12-year-old self.
5: Wow.
6: I didn't know how little I was until now, honestly. It's true. Kids who especially want to maybe have a good relationship with their parents, they want to not cause problems or they want to get on board, but maybe they don't know what's going on internally, or maybe they need to feel like they're trying to resolve stuff inside. They may not always come out with that because they're trying to be a part and try to support because they love, you know, their parents. But there's things in children that don't always come up, even if they appear super strong and resilient in that moment. And that is part of God's protection, too. I agree very much.
4: We've been listening to a portion of the Family Life Blended podcast with Laura Husband, and Ron Deal, the host of that podcast, has joined us in the studio. Welcome, Ron.
5: Hey, guys. Always good to be with you.
3: So, Ron, let me ask you this. Laura went from having a relatively problem-free life with this great, healthy family to living really a tragedy and being the focus of national attention.
5: Right.
3: That is a hard journey for a 12-year-old.
5: Oh, my goodness. You know, you started this episode talking about God being near to the brokenhearted, Psalm 34. And that is absolutely true. And we find comfort in that. And Laura experienced that in her journey. But at the very same time, as anybody who has gone through pain, which you guys have, you know that God's presence is there, but that doesn't necessarily mean that the road is easy.
3: Right.
5: You know, it's still difficult. It's still challenging. We still experience the pain of the loss that we've gone through. And so you kind of have this juxtaposition of trusting in God and yet dealing with the suffering day in and day out. And it's just difficult, right? And that's tough if you're an adult, let alone a child in her case. But it's that perspective that I think that is so helpful, that at times we lean on God, other times we find ourselves kind of wondering what's going on, trying to look back. Speaking of looking back, do you remember that little part where she was saying that now as an adult, she looks at 12-year-olds and she thinks, oh, they're so little. I remember the way she put it. She said, I didn't know how little I was until now. So as an adult, she's realizing that at 12, she felt the pressure and the tension of managing this loss well and the expectations of the adults that are around her. And she kind of needed to take care of them a little bit. And man, that's all a part of the suffering and the sadness and the difficulty of the hard journeys that we're on in life. And you know, I'm just reminded all the time, kids will take care of the adults in their world if we let them. If we're not careful, you know, they will go out of their way to take care of us. And it really should be the other way around.
4: I mean, is it the kind of thing, Ron? I mean, you've dealt with a lot of families that have walked through tragedies like this. You know, I was 7 years old when my little brother died, months after my mom and dad divorced. So again, as a seven-year-old, I don't think I understood the trauma. You know, we hear that story now. We're like, oh my goodness.
5: Yeah.
4: I just sort of moved on. My mom moved on. We didn't really talk much about it.
5: Yeah.
4: And, you know, obviously now I'm like, that was not healthy, you know, talking through this, even though the Lord, because I had a lot of questions as a little boy. Is the Lord close?
3: Is he good?
4: And my mom's saying he is, but I have all kinds of questions feeling like he isn't. How does a parent navigate that with their daughter or son?
5: You know, I think a lot of times parents think they got to be strong, think they've got to, you know, look like they've figured it out.
4: Yeah.
5: And somehow that's going to help their kids. No, actually, the opposite is true. The more real we are, the more we talk, the more we cry out to God in front of your child. You know, let them watch you be tethered to God in your hurt, in your pain, in your sadness. That's what the psalmists do all throughout scripture. And that's what lament is really all about. Then you show your children what it is to have questions, to have doubt, to have concern, to not have this all figured out, to not be okay emotionally. And then that gives them freedom to go, oh, so we can talk about this. So I can bring it up to my mom because clearly she's talking out loud about all these matters. And that's the stuff that really helps children begin to walk through it. If they don't have, you know, communication with the people who can lead them through, then they just go inward and they start reading the verbal cues and the nonverbal cues. And they basically go, oh, you need me to be okay like you're okay, so I won't talk about this.
3: Yeah.
5: And that's how I take care of you, adult, in my life. Well, again, that just makes people isolated. And when children get isolated in particular, then all that stuff goes inward and they really don't have a way to express that.
4: That would be my story.
3: Yeah. And that's such good wisdom. Well, Ron, tell us this. How has Laura carried her dad with her through the years? Has she done that? Is it pretty cool?
5: Yeah, she has. And, you know, that was one of those segments that we weren't able to share on Family Life Today. But she talked a lot about memories about her dad and the way she carries him in memories. Aspects of her personality that are like his, and she's noticed that in herself. Mm-hmm. She at one point said she even dreams big, like her dad dreamed big. I mean, he wanted to go to the moon, go to outer space. And she finds herself not necessarily dreaming those same dreams, but dreaming big. And that really connects her to him. And then there was this sweet little thing that she comment she made when she was preparing for the interviews with CNN for the series they were doing on her father. She found herself listening again. He made, get this, when he went up into space, he made recordings of devotionals, daily devotionals for his kids so that when he was gone and out of contact with him, they would be able to stay in contact with him. She still has them. She pulled them out. She listened to them again. And even now, years after the tragedy, he is still ministering to his daughter. And she got refreshed by his words and his heart and his attitude. I mean, those are ways that she was carrying him. And I think the message for all of us is we carry the people that we love, that we've lost. We carry them with us. Find your unique way of holding them with you day in and day out in just regular moments in life. The whole idea that we get over grief, no. Those people are still with us. They're just not here. Mm. We just can't physically touch them. But we find ways of carrying them with us.
4: Yeah, and it's so, you know, so important as I reflect back on my story, we never talked. And I felt like my mom wasn't like a safe person because she didn't talk about it. And I didn't want to bring it up because I thought it'd make her sad, you know, losing my brother, her, you know, obviously her last son. So I found myself going somewhere else. You know, one of the things we've said often in marriage that you really want to draw somebody out is just three words, tell me more.
5: Yeah, so good.
4: How that relates when you're going through grief.
5: Yeah, you got to do it. You got to just tell me more, right? And then stop talking. That's what we tell adults. Say, tell me more and stop talking. By the way, this is a good marriage tactic too. When your spouse brings up something, you can tell there's a lot behind that comment. Just say, tell me more, and then go into listening mode because that creates a safety where the other person hopefully can begin to do that very thing, tell you more.
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0: 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I'm gonna set my
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2: The first Latin American-born pontiff, Pope Francis, addressed a few million people in Brazil a month or so back, mentioning, among other things, the ongoing dilemma of all the food being wasted around the world while other countries starve. Thankfully, many NGOs continue to do amazing things for the impoverished in these desperate countries. But what about in the city, in the suburb even, right where we live? What can we do, us, me, to help someone in our neighbourhood who goes without food? One of our team stumbled across a little church down the street from him where maybe they might get 15 people attending on a Sunday morning. Yet every Wednesday they put on a free breakfast for anyone who wants to go. On average, they would have about 60 people turn up from off the street or from poor households. And some volunteers would cook up eggs, bacon, sausages, tomato and toast, juice, coffee, tea, or all of it if you want. The same team member remembers in Manhattan when he volunteered at a little church in Alphabet City, notorious for drugs, and this group of about 20 volunteers made a slap-up breakfast every Saturday for street people, the poor, whoever lined up. Before he opened the doors, the organizers said to the volunteers, "Give them as much as they want. If they come back to you for seconds, for thirds, we want them to go out of this place feeling full." He also said, "We want these people to know Daddy isn't angry." Wow. Daddy isn't angry. God loves them no matter who they are or what they've done. The group leader opened the doors and they proceeded to feed over 800 people in the space of about 2 hours. They were a machine. In antiquity, it was recorded by Luke in the Bible, in Luke 19, how a corrupt tax man, Zacchaeus, was so impacted by Jesus that he said he'd give half his possessions to the poor, and if he has defrauded anyone, he'll pay them back four times as much. Half his possessions. Let me editorialize for a moment. For sure, this guy was loaded, had a lot of money and possessions, knowing his vocation. Now, if he can give away all that, what can we, who don't have the same vocation or inclination, do for the hungry in our own little world, right where we live? Let's look for a church that feeds the poor. There's bound to be one near you, and let's buy them a couple of dozen eggs for their next breakfast for starters. Let's also readdress how much food we put on our table every time we eat and reduce the tonnage of our food scraps. Let's make Daddy happy. I'm Aaron Wright.
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Walter. We just heard Capital Kings and Sam Rivera with their song Antidote. And I'll leave you with River of Life by Matt Powell. But stick around to hear the great teaching from Chuck Swindoll and Insights for Living. And please, if you haven't already, get a brand new beginning from Greg Laurie. 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Tomorrow's Friday, and wake up on Friday at 5:30 to the great teaching of Dr. Michael Youssef of Leading the Way. Have a great Friday, and I'll see you Friday night just after the news on Remanites. God bless your Friday, and God bless you.

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0: and they lived happily ever after. But we all know life doesn't work that way, even for the faithful, even in the Bible. Today on Insight for Living, Chuck Swindoll opens the Old Testament to the final chapter of Job. In the past few weeks, we've walked a long road with Job through loss, suffering, through hard-won surrender, and now we arrive finally at his restoration.
1: Please turn with me to the 42nd chapter of Job. Job 42, verse 10. The Lord restored the fortunes of Job when he prayed for his friends, and the Lord increased all that Job had twofold. Then all his brothers and all his sisters and all who had known him before came to him, and they ate bread with him in his house, and they consoled him and comforted him for all the adversities that the Lord had brought on him. And each one gave him one piece of money and each a ring of gold. The Lord blessed the latter years, or the latter days of Job, more than his beginnings. And he had 14,000 sheep and 6,000 camels and 1,000 yoke of oxen and 1,000 female donkeys. And he had 7 sons and 3 daughters. He named the first Jemima, the second Keziah, and the third Karen-Hapuk. In all the land, no women were found so fair as Job's daughters. And their father gave them inheritance among their brothers. After this, Job lived 140 years and saw his sons and his grandsons 4 generations. And Job died an old man and full of days.
0: 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Chuck titled today's message, "And Job Lived Happily Ever After." Or did he?
1: From our earliest years, we have been fascinated by stories. When we were very young, they were the stories of imagination, a world that seemed larger than life to us, and they all began with the same 4 words, "Once upon a time." It didn't matter what time it was, it just, for us, represented a world of kings and queens and princes and knights and fights and love and war and romance and usually marriage, and of course they all finished the same way, same 6 words, "They lived happily ever after." Oh, that were true. We grow up with the same hope deep in our hearts, because some of us are sort of like that. We like looking at the brighter side, and so when we build a house, we think it'll be our dream house. And it's not. The roof leaks, or the electrical doesn't work, or the garage door opener doesn't keep working, or. We get a job. It's a new job. And we think this job is going to be the fulfillment of our wildest dreams. And we find we had to bring ourselves with us when we took the new job. And the people we work with are a lot like the people we just left. So that hasn't changed a great deal. Maybe it'll be different when we have our first baby. Remember thinking that? Oh, just wonderful. Then the baby comes. And there are sights and there are sounds and there are smells that were not there before. It just goes on and on. New car. Nothing smells like a new car. It's wonderful. Drive out of the showroom. Boom! Somebody runs into you, and looks just like the old car that you drove in and traded. Reminds me of a little 4-year-old girl that came into her mother after she had spent the day at day school, and she said, Mama, I just heard the greatest story. She said, there was this wonderful, wonderful, wonderful princess, and she fell into a deep trance, and along came a charming prince, and he kissed her, and it brought her back to life, Then do you know what? Mother said, sure, honey, they lived happily ever after. She said, no, they got married. In childhood innocence, that little four-year-old put her finger on the truth that a lot of us really don't like to think about all that often, but we have to. Especially true in Bible stories. We love for those in the Bible to live happily ever after, but I can't find one who did. I can't find one. Noah lived this courageous, wonderful life and did this remarkable thing, and the flood came, and he ends his life in naked shame and drunkenness. Doesn't seem right. These wonderful judges that God gave to deliver the nation one after another in the generations that followed, and then they fall on their faces. It seems like most of them are staining their record before they die. Samson judges 20 years, then falls into the arms of a harlot, dies a blind grinder in the Philistine mill. David's life has a dark side as well. We don't want that. We want David to live happily ever after, but before he's finished his life, there's murder and hypocrisy and adultery marking his record. And Solomon, his greater son, wiser than anyone who ever lived on this earth and richer than any in his day, dies a polygamist. Saul, born to be a king, dies a suicide. Peter crucified upside down. John the Baptizer beheaded. Paul beheaded after a life of sacrifice and service. And John exiled to an island in the Aegean. Isaac Watts was right in the 18th century as he wrote, "Must I be carried to the skies on flowery beds of ease while others fought to win this prize and sail through bloody seas? Are there no foes for me to face? Must I not stem the flood? Is this vile world a friend to grace to help me on to God? Sure, I must fight if I would reign. Increase my courage, Lord." It's not a perfect world. Before we're tempted to lay someone like Job down on a satin pillow and surround him in an unrealistic setting of pristine peace and beauty, we need to remind ourselves he doesn't have that until he goes to heaven. On this earth, no one lives happily ever after. Fulfilled and satisfied? You bet. Challenged and growing and learning? I hope. But happy all the time? Get a life. Not even Job. Before you get to chapter 42, let me have you look at chapter 23 once again. Just one verse. I wonder if Job remembered saying this to his friend Eliphaz while defending himself in his third reply. Job 23, verse 10. Look closely. You'll see it through new eyes now that you see how the story has led to Job's recovery. Back when his body was covered with sores, back when his friends were against him, family had gone away, children had died, he was bankrupt, sitting in a garbage dump at the outskirts of the city, Job still has the temerity to say, "He knows the way I take. When he has tried me, I shall come forth as gold." Look at that. The H is capitalized. It's referring to the living God. Job makes three statements of faith, even in the midst of his suffering. One, I know that God knows my situation. He knows the way I take. Second, I believe it is God who is testing me when he has tried me. And third, I believe that after the trials have ended, I will emerge a better man. There will be gold-like blessings that will come from this affliction. Quite a statement, you ask me. Realistic, yes, he doesn't deny the trial, but there's hope there. He knows, and he will reward. And that's exactly what we find when we get to the last chapter of Job's life and Job's story. I appreciate the words of one author who said this: "It would be a great gift if we could be in Job's position at the end of the book without going through what he did through the book. Gain his knowledge without suffering." But then he adds realistically, it's doubtful that it can happen. It takes fire to refine gold. Before I go another step into chapter 42, I want to speak to you going through the fire. Just as we are different in our appearance and in our background and in our levels of maturity and age, so we are different in tests. For all you know, the person sitting close to you is going through one of the deepest times of her life or his life, or that may be you. Fires rage. This vile world is no friend to grace. You may have run right up against the toughest test so far you've ever experienced. My words, I hope, will not have a hollow ring to them when I say to you two words. Take hope. This is not the end. He knows the way you take. When he has tried you, you too will come forth as gold. You're being refined. You are being reshaped, for he is the potter and we are the clay. Better times are coming, if not now, and if not on this earth later, when we stand before him and when we spend our eternity with him, it will be worth it all. Well, Job, dear Job, I find when I get to the 10th verse of this last chapter of his book, that it begins to list for me no less than four great rewards that came his way. Four gold-like blessings from the hand of God. And I enumerate them for us so that you might take hope where you find yourself today. Now, your rewards will be different because our trials are different. The blessings that come your way, ultimately, will not be the same as Job's, necessarily. But these are his, and you will have yours. Take heart. The first of the four blessings I find in verse 10 and verse 12 of Job 42. Job's possessions are doubled. The Lord restored the fortunes of Job when he prayed for his friends. And the latter part of the verse explains what that means. The Lord increased all that Job had twofold. There are times I don't take a verse absolutely literally, but this is one of those I do. I think literally because of what's said in verse 12, everything doubled. Perhaps his land as well as his possessions. Perhaps a larger home was able to be built rather than the one they lived in before. But we are told specifically of the multiplication that occurred over the passing of time with his animals. The Lord blessed the latter days of Job more than his beginning. If you check Job chapter 1, verses 2 and 3, you will read one half these figures. He originally had 7,000 sheep, and he winds up in verse 12, tells us, with 14,000. So his flocks grow as he feeds them and breeds them, so their numbers increase, and there's plenty to eat, and there is plenty of land to graze in, and the sheep grow in number to 14,000. And remember the caravans that Job was a part of in his business? His business doubles. He now doesn't have 3,000 camels, but 6,000 camels. What a sight that must have been, huh? You ever looked at a camel? You looked at one lately? They are weird, weird, weird, weird, weird. They just look funny. We were in Central Florida this week, and we were at particular place where there happened to have been a mama and a baby camel. And they don't look any better as babies as they do as mamas. And one of them looked at me and went, and I was just glad I wasn't close. I thought, because I knew this verse was coming, I'd been thinking about it, 6,000 of these things running around. But my, in the days of Job, they were like freight trucks. And they would carry the load in the caravans, and his business is increasing, and he's got 1,000 yoke of oxen to work the fields. And it must have been out of every window of his home he could see the luscious plants and the growth of the crops all around him. And he's got 1,000 female donkeys, so he's got everything twice as much as he had before. Not instantaneously, but over the passing of some years, his possessions grew. There's something here, I think, that's kind of between the lines. The Lord chooses on occasion to bless certain individuals with more than is enough. We must learn in our lives as God's people to let it be. Guard yourself from one of life's ugliest habits, and that is envy. I know the great temptation is to remind the Lord of how faithful you have been when you see a neighbor or maybe a friend whose business grows and yours doesn't, or whose life becomes more prosperous, in fact, to the point of being downright rich. Don't decry that. Don't try to outguess that. It is unfair, it is unwise to think that most wealthy individual has not earned it well or does not receive it from the hand of God. Some of God's dearest saints are eminently wealthy. Let it be. Let it be. If you are one of them, you hardly need the reminder that you didn't create it yourself. It came because of His grace. And if He chooses not to bless you as He has blessed another, applaud it rather than resent it. Job increases, multiplies enormously. He has come forth as gold, having been tested. Now, there's a second blessing that comes in verse 11. His relatives and friends emerge. Some of you have a sense of humor a little like mine, I'm sorry to say, and you think like I did, where in the world were you guys before he won the lottery here? Someone said, you always know who your friends are when you win the lottery or own a pickup. I think that's a good comment. Job looks up and he's surrounded by all his brothers and, it repeats it, all his sisters. Interesting, they're never mentioned until now. They weren't around when his time was troubled. Or were they? You don't know that, nor do I. But if they were, they said nothing, and their names are never recorded, nor are their words recorded in the first 41 and a half chapters of the book. But now they come, all his brothers, all his sisters, all who had known him before. You know who I would include? Because they're now forgiven, Eliphaz, Bildad, Zophar, and Elihu. Why not? They're not blacklisted, are they? Because they didn't do the right thing or say the right thing at a time when they too were confused. They're forgiven. If I read correctly, verses 7 through 10, Job even prays for them, and they're restored. So why not be a part of the family reunion? Notice what these people did when they came. They came to him, and they ate bread with him in his house, and they consoled him, and they comforted him for all the adversities that the Lord had brought on him. What a great family reunion. Remember the days of family reunions? They're kind of scary when you think back on them. They're kind of funny. We had family reunions, not every year, but many years. It got a little weird when Uncle Jake showed up, but until then, it was interesting. I loved Uncle Jake, weighed about 400 pounds and had a rope belt. I used to think that was hilarious. My youngest son still loves to hear stories about Uncle Jake, and he was quite a character. I won't go into Uncle Jake any further. I'll just leave it at that. But we had family reunions. My granddad owned a bay cottage, and that's where we would have our reunion, down south of El Campo near Palacios. And we would all pile into this four-room house. And I remember barbecue cooked in a pit outside. The one doing the cooking would use a mop to smear over the... We weren't too clean in those days as we... mop that, slap that barbecue sauce. Man, that makes my jaws hurt right now when I think about it. Go to bed at night with the mosquito net over your crib and your beds and just fun time. I remember hearing my dad and mom laughing in the kitchen as they played 42 with my uncle and aunt. And great moments where they talked about fun stuff and life got real simple as you sort of made up your mind about it in a family reunion. Job had a time like that. What stories he must have told him. I love it that they comforted and consoled him. Maybe he had a few scars remaining from the sores. Maybe you could tell him about the night he lost all hope of being able to make it. Those are kind of stories that make a family reunion deeper and meaningful. Now, I notice also, as you have, that each one gave him one piece of money and a ring of gold. Isn't that intriguing? Maybe this was early on and he hadn't yet begun to build back his business, and maybe they wanted to participate in helping him get back on his feet. Remember, he's lost it all. Maybe he had had to take all of the rings he had before and sell them to live on it, and they wanted to be sure he had a few nice things as well. Maybe they were housewarming gifts, welcoming him to a new home that he had just built, and they were all happy for him. Men and women, in a fast-paced world like ours, it's easy to lose your roots, easy to live just for yourself. He stays in touch, and they stay in touch with him. They had a lot to talk about. You know who had a lot to talk about? Is Job and his wife. In many a home where physical affliction hits hard, there's a separation that occurs. Distance is built. Some marriages can't make it. And the wife goes one direction and the husband drifts another. You got to hand it to Job and his wife. They stuck it out.
0: Suffering rarely arrives with easy answers, and Job knew that better than anyone. As we've listened today, Chuck Swindoll reminds us that faith isn't the absence of questions. It's trusting God in the middle of them. Chuck titled today's message, "And Job Lived Happily Ever After," or did he? At Insight for Living, we understand that you come to this daily program with complicated problems that might seem impossible to solve. 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Well, Chuck Swindoll believes it's possible to end the cycle of defeat. And to help you, we want to remind you that Insight for Living works as a team to uplift one another, as well as all listeners, through faithful prayer and encouragement. 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So, did Job live happily ever after? I'm Clayton Bjellin, and join us when Chuck Swindoll answers that question Friday on Insight for Living.
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6: What do you worry about? What stresses you out? Listen, worry is not a virtue. Worry is really a lack of trust in God.
7: Some of us worry. Others of us worry like crazy. Pastor Greg Laurie says that worry is not only a waste of time, it's counterproductive.
6: The problem with worry is it's interest paid on trouble before it's due. The fact is, worry does not empty tomorrow of its sorrow. It empties today of its strength. This is the

of us have ever worried a problem away. We spent hours racked with anxiety and, yes, that did it. Problem solved. No, it's not likely. Author Irma Bombeck famously said, "Worry is like a rocking chair. It gives you something to do, but it never gets you anywhere." Well, today on A New Beginning, Pastor Greg Laurie points out that it's actually possible to live a worry-free life. We'll see where to focus our eyes instead.

struggle with fear, anxiety, and worry, raise your hand. Okay, quite a few of you. I read recently that millennials and Gen Z are the most stressed generations ever. For this generation, antidepressants are the best-selling pharmaceuticals. In fact, I read this, antidepressant use among 12 to 25-year-olds increased 66% over 6 years. That's 6 years, not 60 years, literally from 2016 to 2022. This generation also has the highest suicide rate. I think you could trace a lot of this back to one thing, avocado toast. Now, let me explain. I actually had avocado toast this morning. It was very good. My wife made it for me with a couple of fried eggs, a little bit of bacon. But when you go and buy it in a restaurant, it's very expensive. I read that one financial expert advised millennials who want to one day maybe buy their own home. He said, stop buying avocado toast. You know, spend your money more wisely. But I think, honestly, a lot of this stress comes from a device most of us carry around in our pockets, smartphones. You know, you can trace everything back to 2008. Prior to the emergence of what we call the smartphone, specifically the iPhone introduced by Steve Jobs, the most popular phone was the BlackBerry. Remember the BlackBerry? Little buttons you pushed. They were so popular, some called it the CrackBerry, okay? And they pretty much were dominating the market, but along comes Steve Jobs with this brand new concept for a phone that was all a screen instead of little buttons you pushed. It was so anticipated, they actually called it the Jesus phone. And when he revealed it, it changed everything. Because now, not only could you make phone calls, yeah, it does that too, but you could access media, and then of course on its heels comes the explosion of social media, and so many of the problems in culture today trace directly back to that. In fact, 44% of people that are constantly checking their phones feel isolated because of this technology, even when they're with their families. I remember I was in Maui a while ago, and we were sitting watching the sunset, beautiful Maui sunset, and I watched a family sitting at their table, not one person was looking at the sunset. They were all flipping through their phones. And so everything has cause and effect. There's an article in Forbes magazine. It says the more we use social media, the less happy we seem to be. Multiple studies have found a strong link between heavy social media use and an increased risk for depression, anxiety, loneliness, self-harm, even suicidal thoughts, and an intense craving for avocado toast. No, I added that, okay, but you see, it can really distract you. And honestly, there's a lot of things to be anxious about today. For many of us, we worry about everything. We worry about what we're going to eat, what we're going to wear, where we're going to live, what we're going to do. We worry about when things are good, about when they're going to be bad. And when things are bad, we worry if they'll ever be good again. We worry a lot about what people think about us. What do they think about me? What did they think about that post? I didn't get as many likes on this one as I got on the other one. You would spend less time worrying about what people think about you if you realized how little they do. But we spend a lot of needless time worrying about so many things. I heard about one guy who had a real problem with worry. So he decided to hire someone to worry for him. He put out an ad. A guy applied. He said, I'll pay you $500 a day to worry for me. So his buddy ran into him and said, man, you seem stress-free. He goes, oh yeah, I don't worry anymore at all. He told him about this guy he hired. Pays him $500 a day. The guy says, you don't make that kind of money. How are you gonna pay that guy? He says, that's for him to worry about. So you might try that. How many of you have heard that joke before? What do you want, a medal? Okay. So what do you worry about? What stresses you out? What are you the most anxious about? The story is told of a man who came face to face with the dangers of worry. As the story goes, death was walking into a city one morning, and the man asked death, what are you going to do? Death said, I'm going to take 100 people. The man said, that's horrible. Death said, that's the way it is. That's what I do. So the man hurried to warn everybody in the city about the plan of death. As night was approaching, the man ran into death again as he was leaving the city.
The man said to death, you said you were only going to take 100 people. 1,000 people died. Death said, I kept my word. Worry took the rest. That's what worry can do. Now, Jesus has something to say about worry that's so relevant for all of us right here, right now. Let's look at Matthew chapter 6, starting in verse 25. I say to you, do not worry about everyday life, whether you have enough food and drink or clothes to wear. Isn't life more than food and your body more than clothing? Look at the birds. They don't plant or harvest or store food in barns, but your heavenly Father feeds them. Aren't you more valuable to him than they are? Can you, with all of your worries, add a single moment to your life? Why worry about your clothing? Look at the lilies of the field, how they grow. They don't work or make their clothing. Yet Solomon, in all of his glory, was not dressed as beautifully as they are. So, if God so cares for wildflowers that are here today and thrown into the fire tomorrow, he certainly cares for you. Why don't you have more faith? Don't worry about these things, saying, what will we eat? What will we drink? What will we wear? These things dominate the thoughts of unbelievers, but your heavenly Father knows all your needs. This is the big verse. Seek first the kingdom of God and his righteousness, and all these things will be added to you. So don't worry about tomorrow, for tomorrow will bring its own worries. Today's trouble is enough for today. Wow. Point number one, if you're taking notes, the believer should not worry. The believer should not worry. Jesus was not saying a Christian should not think about or be concerned with the needs of their life, including housing, food, and clothing, because the fact is, elsewhere in Scripture, we're told to plan for the future, we're told to work hard, we're told to save our money. Jesus was saying, don't worry about these things. Don't worry, he says in verse 25, about everyday life. A better translation would be, stop having anxiety about this. It's one thing to think about it. It's another thing to have constant anxiety about it. Listen, worry is not a virtue. Let me take it a step further. Worry can actually be a sin. Why? Because worry is really a lack of trust in God. You're not trusting God. I mean, if you believe Genesis 1:1, that should deal with worry once and for all. What is Genesis 1:1? It says, in the beginning, God created the heavens and the earth. How many of you believe that verse is true? Okay, I do too. If that is true, and of course it is, that God created the heavens and the earth, this all-knowing, all-powerful, sovereign God, then certainly he is able to deal with your problems and mine. So why then am I worrying about them? Good question. The word worry comes from a root word that means to strangle or to choke. When my grandkids were smaller, they used to like to come up from behind and choke me. Well, it was okay, they were tiny little kids. I hardly felt anything, but as they got older, they wanted to keep doing it. They would even say, Papa, can we choke you? No, because you will kill Papa. You've all gotten too big now, but that's what worry does. It chokes us out. It's like a mental and emotional strangulation that causes mental and even physical illness. Worry is a lot like a rocking chair. You're always moving, but never getting anywhere. The problem with worry is it's interest paid on trouble before it's due. The fact is, worry does not empty tomorrow of its sorrow. It empties today of its strength. The great theologian Martin Lloyd-Jones made this statement, quote, the result of worrying about the future is that you're crippling yourself in the present, end quote. Good. Another theologian, Charlie Brown, made this statement, and I quote, I've developed a new philosophy. I only dread one day at a time. Good advice. You know, in Australia, they have a great expression, and it's no worries, mate. We went down to do a number of crusades in Australia a number of years ago, and I just loved going to Australia. I love everything about that culture down there. They're very carefree, you know, and so they'll say to you, no worries, mate, right after they say, that's not a knife, this is a knife. Or, look at the kangaroo, I don't know, that's my accent's falling apart as I do it. But the main phrase I like is, no worries, mate, don't worry about it.
Number two, worry is a lack of trust. It's not believing God's in control. Classic example of this is the prophet Daniel. He was called by God to be an advisor to King Darius. And Darius really valued the counsel of Daniel. Darius thought very highly of Daniel. And the other counselors to the king were jealous of Daniel's influence, and so they wanted to undermine him, and they made up things that were not true about him, and then they hatched a plot to get the king to sign a decree that no one could pray to anyone except the king, or they would have to die. Well, Daniel had a habit of prayer, good habit. Every day he would pray. In fact, three times a day he would pray. And so after he read this decree, you can no longer pray, he prayed. And then he was arrested, and he was put into a den of hungry lions. And an interesting thing happened that night. The king was up all night. He couldn't sleep, worrying about Daniel. And Daniel slept like a baby. Probably used one of the lions for a pillow. Propped his feet up on the other one. And so that's the difference between a believer and a non-believer. When chaos and turmoil is happening around us, a believer can be at rest, but a non-believer cannot. The Bible says he gives to his beloved sleep. When you're getting ready to go to sleep at night, remind yourself of the promises of God. Learn to quote scripture to yourself to help you rest. Another illustration of this is Simon Peter. He was arrested and put in a prison behind multiple locked doors and guards on each side. Herod, who arrested him, had already executed James, and Peter was clearly next. But in Acts 12, we read that the church prayed for him, and the Lord dispatched an angel to deliver Peter. But here's Peter facing a certain death, and he's so deep in sleep, the angel literally had to whack him to wake him up. Are you a deep sleeper? Peter was. How could he sleep in a situation like that? He knew that God was in control of his life. And speaking of Peter, he wrote in his own epistle, 1 Peter, in chapter 5, verse 7, cast all your cares upon him, for he cares for you. And that word cast means to throw something. It's a definite act of the will by which we stop worrying about things and let God assume responsibility for our welfare, to throw it over to the Lord. So maybe you've come here to church, or as you're watching this right now, you're overwhelmed by your burdens and your anxieties. Throw it over to God. Sort of like when you have trash, throw out the trash. I don't know what the deal is, but I've been issued far too many trash cans. I have separate cans. There's landfill, recyclables, organic waste. And I stand there with little bags like, where do I put this? It's a little overwhelming. But I'm glad someone shows up and takes that trash. And Jesus, if you will, wants to take your trash. He wants to relieve you of your burdens. Cast them on him. Now Jesus illustrates, birds don't worry. Why should we? Look at verse 26. Look at the birds. Now Jesus is outside. He would often use things that were happening around as illustrations. No doubt there were some birds nearby. Hey, look at these birds. Do these birds look worried to you? They don't worry. Why do you? You ever heard that poem about the birds? Said the robin to the sparrow, friend, I'd really like to know why these anxious human beings rush about and worry so. Said the sparrow to the robin, friend, I think that it must be that they have no heavenly father such as cares for you and me. Look at the birds, Jesus says. They don't worry. Then he says, look at the flowers. Verse 28, why do you worry about clothing? Look at the lilies of the field, how they grow. They don't work or make their clothing, yet Solomon in all of his glory was not dressed as beautifully as they are. Look at all these flowers. They're so beautiful. God cares for them. Won't he care for you? God clothes them. Won't he clothe you as well? He'll take care of you as well. It's just a reminder that sometimes we become a little too focused on these outward things and we forget about the things that really matter.

0: Good encouragement today on A New Beginning from Pastor Greg Laurie's message called What Jesus Says About Worry and Anxiety. And there's more to come from this message next time. It's such good reassurance to know that Jesus cares for us. He loves us. In fact, he loved us enough to die for us. Our eternity is secured when we give our lives to Christ. Have you ever done that? Pastor Greg says it's just not a good idea to assume that everything's just going to work out okay.
1: No, this is one area of your life you want to be sure about, where you're going to spend eternity. The Bible says, these things we write to you that you may believe on the Son of God and that you may know that you have eternal life. Listen, I know I have eternal life. I know I'll go to heaven one day. And I hope that doesn't sound boastful. And if it does, I'm boasting in what God has done for me, not in what I've done for God. The reason I know these things is because I've turned from my sin and I've put my faith in Christ, you see. And if you do the same, you can have this same hope. You just need to call out to the Lord and admit you're a sinner and ask Jesus Christ to forgive you and come into your life. The Bible says, whoever will call upon the name of the Lord will be saved. Will you call upon him right now? I'm going to pray a simple prayer, and I'm going to ask you to pray this prayer after me, if you would. So if you want to know that you'll go to heaven when you die, if you want to know for certain that Christ is living in your life, then pray this prayer with me. Just pray these words. Lord Jesus, I know I am a sinner, but I know you are the Savior who died on the cross for my sin. I turn from my sin now, and I choose to follow you from this moment forward as my Savior and my Lord, as my God and my friend. Thank you for hearing this prayer. Thank you for answering this prayer. And I ask this in Jesus' name. Amen.
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1: Then the people brought their little children to Jesus so that he could lay his hands on them to bless them and pray for them. Father God, we thank you for the children who live on the Central Coast. And just as Jesus cared for and prayed for them, we pause tonight to do the same. I guess we really would love our children to find their true purpose in life, to love you and to love others, just as Jesus said. For children who are sick, please be close to them and restore them to full health. For children who are treated unfairly, please bring about a change in their circumstances, and we look to your Holy Spirit to bring them peace. For children who have lost a parent or who have none, would you please be to them what you are by nature? A loving, caring, and compassionate Heavenly Father who loves to get involved in their life through others who care with your heart. For children who are disabled, Lord, in any way, we pray that you would give them peace and joy in their hearts, and we pray for all those who look after these precious children. And we ask this in Jesus' name. Amen.
2: Are you leading in a church, ministry, mission, or business? 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

0: 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Joel and Luke here with For King and Country. I'm gonna set my
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1: 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Ephesians chapter 3, verse 4b and 5.
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0: was a rainy day and a mum and her young son were stuck inside. They'd played with lots of different toys and read a pile of books. Then, once mum was totally exhausted, the boy said, "Mum, I want you to make me a Batman costume so I can fly." "How do I do that?" she asked. The boy handed her a pile of black paper, but she wasn't so sure. She suggested that they should wait until Dad got home. He was always good at that sort of thing, wasn't he? But the little boy wouldn't take no for an answer. He insisted that she have a go. So she gave it a shot. Within a short time, though, she could feel herself getting really frustrated. Then a small hand appeared on her arm, and a quiet voice whispered in her ear, "Go on, Mum. I know you can do it." She felt her heart give a leap. She'd been telling her son the very same thing any time that he hit an obstacle he needed to overcome. And now, those same words were coming back to her. She decided to keep trying, ignoring the cynical voice in her head that kept on telling her she couldn't. And at the end of the morning, guess what? She had made a perfectly good Batman costume, stuck together with sellotape. Her son loved it, and it kept him happy for the rest of the day. Running past and attempting to fly, he yelled, "I knew you could do it, Mum!" I'm Shona Pink-Martin.
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2: Hi, I'm Bernie Diamond from ChristianityWorks.com. Perhaps you've been wanting to give your life over to Jesus, but somehow it's never been quite the right time. So if that's something that you've been thinking about, why not pray this prayer with me right now? Father God, I have heard about Jesus, your Son, how you sent him to die to pay for all the things that I've done wrong, my sin, and how he died and suffered and rose again. Today, God, I put my trust in Jesus. I believe he came for me, and I give my life over to you. All that I am, all that I have, all my hopes and all my dreams, I give to you. I'm sorry, Lord, for all the things I've done wrong. I turn away from them now to serve you and to honor you. From today on, I want to follow Jesus. Please take me just as I am. In Jesus' mighty name I pray. Amen. Now, if you pray that prayer with me, then your life eternal has just begun.

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1: 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Let perseverance finish its work so that you may be mature and complete, not lacking anything. James 1:2-4.
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4: Today on Focus on the Family, Amber Leah and her son Ollie join us to talk about the healing that God can bring to teens who struggle with anxiety. Thanks for joining us. I'm John Fuller.
5: John, teen anxiety rates have really risen over the last few years. I think with COVID, it began to show. My own son, Trey, was a junior senior in high school. It was upside down. It was unusual. And I think for those young people, particularly during that COVID season, junior and seniors, freshmen, sophomores, it made a real impact on them. Social structures were changed. I remember they didn't do the prom one year, and then the next year they put tape on a floor and allowed only 10 students in the taped area. Where you could go and co-mingle was on the deck. Huh. And guess what happened?
4: Yes.
5: Everybody went to the deck. So I don't know what that 6-foot separation was, but I mean, again, it was just odd. And I think it had a lasting impact. And we're seeing as high as 50% of teens and early 20-somethings now that have depression or anxiety. And it's the highest it's ever been. And, you know, here at Focus, we want to help you as a parent. There's no magic dust that goes over this. Even Christian kids from Christian homes are going to be impacted by these exterior inputs. And we have to be savvy and smart as to how to address those needs. They're real, and we want to help equip you to do that better today.
4: And our guests are Amber Leah and her son, Ollie. And Amber's been here before. She's a best-selling author and speaker. She's got four sons, and Ollie is the oldest of those boys. He has a ministry to other teens on social media. And we're going to be talking about a book that mom and son have written called You Are Seen, 90 Devotions to Encourage Stressed and Anxious Teens.
5: This is great. I'm so thankful you're both here. Ollie, I really give you a lot of cred here for stepping in. You're a senior in high school, and we really appreciate hearing your heart and hearing from you about what that has looked like for you and having anxiety and dealing with it. And Amber, of course, you're so in tune. I so appreciate your parenting approaches, and you are a best-selling author and speaker and all those things. That puts a little more pressure on you, doesn't it?
6: Yeah, no pressure.
5: Nothing like having to be perfect.
6: Right.
5: But, you know, what's so true is we're just human as well.
6: That's right.
5: For those of us that have written books on things, we're often writing out of our own experience, our own pain, and trying to process that to help other people. So that's the way I know you approach this.
6: Yes.
5: Ollie, let me start with you. Yeah. And again, I just admire your courage. I love it. And in that context, when did you first kind of realize, I think I'm feeling anxious. I think I'm waking up every day. What did it look like? Paint the picture for parents that don't really understand what it looks like to you. How old were you? And what was the beginning of that journey?
7: Well, first of all, thank you guys for having us. I think my story kind of began going into my freshman year of high school. We were living in California, and then we moved across the country to Tennessee. It was a very big change, very big culture
5: shock.
7: As a
5: freshman.
7: As a freshman, So, you know, I remember taking my first steps walking in the door. I knew one person, and that was my neighbor that literally I met that morning who drove me to school.
5: Wow.
7: So it was very,
5: nice
7: it was
5: guy.
7: Very new. It was very new. And I remember walking into the class, and it was just very different for me. Lots of different people and places. And I just remember feeling a little out of my zone. I felt very uncomfortable. And honestly, I feel like that's kind of when my anxiety kind of started to kick in, because I felt like I was kind of outside, felt like I was the new guy. And, you know, I felt like all the eyes were on me. And, you know, of course, that brought a little bit of stress and anxiety because I thought, you know, am I the only one? Which was definitely, it was an interesting chapter for me to kind of begin my high school life in, for sure.
5: That, you know, that's a great opening point that parents can miss, that when there's a big shift in life, whatever that might be, a big move or whatever, that can be a beginning point for something like that. Yeah. How did it manifest for you? What describe for us inside your own heart and mind what those voices were saying to you?
7: So, honestly, I think one of the main things that I struggled with, you know, walking into high school was finding friends, finding a good community, finding people that I could surround myself in to just text and be like, hey, you want to go grab some coffee or I want to go grab lunch? You know, I didn't have that. And I struggled because everybody kind of knew each other, you know, since they were born.
5: They were connected.
7: And that was very different for me. Coming from California, you know, I was very like introducing myself to anybody that I could. And, you know, it would be nice. I'd be able to have a conversation or two and then just kind of felt distant again. It was just very weird. I just remember feeling just lonely. I just remember feeling, you know, kind of sad because I felt like a people watcher almost because I could see people having relationships, having, you know, laughing and going and sitting with each other at lunch. And I didn't know who to sit with. I didn't know those things. And I felt very lonely, very, you know, kind of out of what was going on in this place that I had found myself. And I feel like that's kind of where it also...
5: Kind of isolated.
7: Yeah, extremely.
5: And this is just 4 years ago, right?
7: Right, this was 4 years ago.
5: This isn't like back when.
7: Right.
5: I mean, you're still in that 100%. School, I would imagine.
7: I am still there, yep.
5: So, again, those are little trigger things that happen. Amber, as a parent, were you eyes wide open? Were you looking for that?
6: No.
5: And Ollie's your oldest. Okay, so this is really, you had a deck stacked against you, right? You're the oldest child.
7: Yeah.
5: Your freshman year, move across the country change. I mean, I can't imagine all the things you were feeling. But
6: well, and I think as a family, we were excited, right? Whether your child, you know, you still live in the same hometown you've always had, but you're going to a new school or there's just a new season. You're excited. We tend to focus on the positive. We don't imagine, you know, necessarily that things are going to be so hard for our kids. And so for Oliver and even his younger brothers that were preteens and teens, we started to see with Ollie in particular a bit of a shift in that he just wasn't his normal perky self. Like he's typically very outgoing.
5: Joyful,
6: you know, conversational when he'd get home. And he would start to just go up to his room, you know, and shut the door. He started to shut down little by little. And I thought, okay, you know, we also were homeschoolers and then we shifted to going to school. Maybe just the pressures were, you know, getting to him a little bit. I didn't realize how much it was affecting him. And you tried to mask it, I think, for a little while too, until it got to a point where you couldn't.
5: Well, put the good foot forward.
6: Yes.
5: You know, I'm trying sure that wasn't deceptive. It was like, I'll try to play.
6: No. Yeah.
5: Right? And it you have that feeling. You know, let me say it in my expression. I think I might be the dad that would go up to your room and pat you on the knee and say, you know, Ollie, it's going to be okay. Mm-hmm. Tell me what, not that your dad or mom did that, but how useless is that?
7: Well, genuinely, it helps. My mama, she loves me, and I give her a lot of credit because I think without her, I probably wouldn't be in the place I'm in now.
5: Wow.
7: She really introduced the Lord to me in the place where I wasn't finding God. You know, I would go up into my room. It became a thing where I'd get home from school and walk straight up to my room, shut the door, and wait until you see me until dinner. And which is not myself. You know, I'm the oldest. I'm the big family guy. I walk in and, you know, asking how my little brother's doing and everything. And
5: you've got responsibility.
7: Right. Yeah. I've got responsibility. So, I mean, my mom, you know, she would come in and she would engage in conversations with me. And, you know, I do think that I was definitely distant and felt kind of short.
6: It was pretty hard actually at first. Like, explain a little bit about like just how you were so resistant, because I think that's what caught me off guard is how resistant he was at first when
5: to
6: I would come up
5: to
6: me trying to comfort him, to talk with him.
5: Right.
6: So when I would go up there and try to talk to him, eventually he would open up to me, but not at first.
7: Yeah, I think I tried to do things on my own. Not
5: I
7: with
5: can
7: my mom.
5: Handle it.
7: Yeah, yeah, I tried to. I wasn't sure. It was new. And so I was kind of like, let me just figure this out. You know, this is just like a school assignment. This is just some homework. You know, I'm just feeling a little off. You know, I can try and get this done. And I really, because I did that, put myself in a far worse place than I really had to be in.
5: So the aim was noble, but the process didn't help you is the point. And I think back to my question, the thing that we need to be mindful of as parents is, and, you know, I think Gene would have a fair criticism of me as my parenting style, that I'm kind of pick yourself up by your bootstraps and go. Yeah. And that doesn't work in this spot. You've got to... As a parent, you got to be there.
6: Yes.
5: You got to move in. You can't be pushed away by that superficial kind of, I got this. Mm-hmm. You got to keep processing and pressing into your child's heart.
6: Yeah.
5: And I guess speak to me as a dad in that context of how to think of this differently.
6: Yes. Well, I think it was very important. You know, when we started to see like panic attacks begin. When we would start to see Ollie spiral into the darker places, like less of the just, I've got this, and more of the, there's clearly something wrong. And when you feel so helpless as a parent, you're not sure what to do.
5: Right.
6: And even in those moments, like we would come to Ollie and he would be like, no, you know, and he would be very resistant and push us away. He would even tell us that sometimes he just wanted to be in that dark place. Like he, even though he didn't want to be in that dark place, he wanted to be in that dark place. Yeah. And I think the key for us was to not give up. Mm-hmm. You know, we sought counseling. We looked into medications, different supplements, you know, changing his diet, making sure he got good sleep, a lot of practical things proactively, consistently, is what helped to eventually break down some of these barriers and help us work through some things. And so for a parent, even when your child pushes you away and resists you, they don't really want you to go away. Mm. Like at first I would get indignant and be like, well, you can't talk to me like that. I'm trying to help you, you know? And then I realized quickly, whoa, that's not,
5: this is a
6: that's
5: symptom.
6: Not gonna help. Like this is him feeling something that's not about me. And this isn't my child that's normally who he is. This is somebody different all of a sudden. And so to just continue to be patient with him and loving to him and to speak truth to him in small doses, even if he rejected it in the moment.
5: Yeah. So the first thing we're hearing is, as parents, be aware of situational changes that can impact your child's emotional well-being.
6: Yes.
5: Just generally. And don't be flippant about it. And
6: absolutely
5: engage
6: be aware.
5: It so that you know, you can attack this together. Amber, let me ask you, the practical steps that parents can take to help their children who are dealing with intense anxiety, what are some of those practical steps?
6: Well, Ollie and I are so thankful that we even have some amazing professional, you know, counselors that
5: speaked
6: into, you know, our lives. And you know, we include some of that in our book together too, because we needed those practical steps. And so like when Oliver would get into a really deep, dark place, a hole, you know, it was almost like he was just in this pit and nothing could bring him out of it. It oftentimes was because of anticipating something that was about to happen. Mm-hmm. Like even if it was a good thing, it was like too much for him to handle. Like playing baseball, he loved to play baseball. But now all of a sudden, the thought of going to a game or something would be so overwhelming and anxiety-inducing that it took all the joy out of it. Mm-hmm. And so we would do some practices. Like one practice we would do is we would just take a deep breath in the moment. Mm-hmm. And so Oliver learned, I think you even, you know, you learned pretty quickly to do this when I wasn't around, to do some box breathing.
5: Yes. Box and breathing, so, describe that.
6: Yeah. So
7: I'll describe it. Box breathing is, it's super simple. It's like the, you know, very norm, like this is how you can start to figure out how to start managing your breathing, is it's, you know, you breathe in for 4 seconds. So you just, then you hold it for 4 seconds and you breathe out for 4 seconds. And you just wait for 4 seconds. And so you just kind of keep that cycle. And I like to think of it as a box, you know, and that's why we call it
5: and
7: box.
5: And it kind of regulates your feeling.
7: Yes, it does. Yeah. And I remember multiple times where I would be sitting in my bed. I just remember it being a dark setting as well. I'd be sitting in my room. I would just genuinely be having this anxiety, this panic attack where I'd just kind of be freaking out. I remember being like crying. I remember being worked up. And I just remember my heart just beating and beating. And, you know, my mom would come. She'd, you know, hold my hand. And, you know, sometimes I'd, you know, take my hand back and pull away. And I just remember these things. And she'd just say, Ollie, just give me a second. Like, just give me a chance. Let's just try the box breathing. I'd say, no, this is stupid. Like, I don't want to do this. And she just, you know, kept on going after me, kept on pursuing me. Let's just try this. And so, you know, eventually I tried. I just did those breathing steps. My heart started slowing down. I was able to have a conversation. And that is when life change began to happen, because that was when a space was created where I could open up to my mom. And it was because of those practical steps that I was able to really talk about what was going on in my life, what was going on at school, in my sports team, how I was feeling, what was causing my anxiety. And that's when those conversations began.
6: And we learned also to, along with the box breathing, because the cortisol, right, and the stress hormones and all that, the fight or flight mechanism that's chemically going on in his body in that moment, it allows us to just get back to reality for a minute instead of in that swirly place, that panic-driven place. And we would do that breathing. We would just get back into our senses again. And then I would often say, okay, Ollie, I'm just going to tell you two things I'm thankful for just from today. Yeah. And I would encourage him to do that. And sometimes he would resist, but eventually just by being persistent and consistent with him, when we'd do the breathing, we'd be like, let's just shift from the fear of the future or the loneliness or the grief of whatever he may be processing from earlier today. There is good in your life right now. I know it feels dark and scary and overwhelming, but we have to take those thoughts captive and to focus on things that we can praise the Lord for even today.
5: Yeah. You know, before we move off of this theme, there were kind of the senses grounding that you went through. Box breathing must have been one of them. What are the other senses orientation that helped you?
7: Yeah.
6: So one of the other key things that was helpful for us was telling Oliver, okay, in the moment, again, you're panicking, but let's try something called 5-4-3-2-1, which we learned from counselors too, is that I would say to Ollie, okay, Ollie, what are five things that you can see right now? And just looking around the room. And at first, your teenager, they, again, might resist you. Like, don't allow their resistance to dictate what you do as a parent. You know, you get to lovingly keep pursuing them. Uh-huh. And when he wouldn't do it, I would sometimes even in the beginning just say it. Okay, I can see, you know, the necklace around your neck. I can see, you know, the blanket here on the bed. And I can see, you know, the trees outside that are, you know, blowing in the wind. And so just five things that you can see. Mm-hmm. And then it would be like four things that you could feel, you know, feeling the shirt against your skin. Three things that, you know, you could smell, you know, two things that you could taste, like just going through the senses one by one and allowing that again to bring us back to the present moment and not be in such a place of panic and overwhelm.
5: Yeah. You know, going through some of that counseling for our family, I mean, I think we underestimate the power of sense.
7: Oh, yeah.
5: And that's what they're connecting you with, so you can get better connected with what's real.
6: It regulates your nervous system again.
5: I mean, these are simple things that they've learned to help reduce anxiety and depression.
6: Yes.
5: And it's really phenomenal.
6: It is. And I think it helps to build empathy and compassion as a parent for your child, because you're realizing this is a really physiological thing and sometimes like a spiritual thing. Mm-hmm. We don't need to panic ourselves and think that there's something terribly wrong that we're not going to be able to work through, that we can work through this. And also to, again, not take this personally and start to feel guilt as a parent.
5: You know, let me ask this. We talked about, you know, the in my case, the dad response, it'll be okay. You know, it sounds hollow to the person who is suffering from that anxiety or that depression. But Amber, I want to ask you specifically, and Ollie respond as the recipient of this. How do we as parents encourage our children to trust God when the circumstances are that hard? It feels a little bit like it'll be okay. Because again, that connection to the Lord can feel distant to the one who's dealing with anxiety. Yeah.
6: I absolutely know and believe that the Word of God is living and active. Amen. It is useful for life, for godliness, but it is powerful in the moments. In our worst moments, it is the Word of God that is going to ground me the most. And it is His Word that has helped me the most. And so in particular, I found that as a mom, refocusing Ollie on the promises of God and his identity in Christ was the most helpful scriptural direction to give him, which is why, you know, we called our book, You Are Seen. We wanted to put in place all of these different, you know, 15 different things that are affirming for teenagers about who they are in Christ and his promises to them. Because when Ollie was struggling the most, I wanted him to know that, you know, the joy of the Lord is your strength. You may feel weak right now, but there is joy in the Lord. Weeping will be through the night tonight. We are going to cry some tears tonight, But Ollie, God's word says joy comes in the morning.
7: Yes.
6: The Lord tells you, cast your cares on him. That means you're going to have cares. You're going to have anxieties. Cast them on him. He cares for you. And really trying to speak through the darkness to shine the light. You know, when the light is present, the darkness has to go.
5: How do we continue to work constructively as a parent so we're not damaging the relationship, and we're continuing to put, and I don't mean this negatively, but continuing to put the spiritual breadcrumbs out there in such a way that they can say, this tastes good.
6: Yes.
5: And they move to the next one. You know, you just can't be the bull in the china shop parent going, come on, straighten up.
6: Yeah.
5: This is really, I don't know what to do with you.
6: Right.
5: And it's freaking me out.
6: Yeah. You have to lance the wound gently with the word of God, as opposed to like coming in like a dagger, you know, to be really gentle spiritually with your child.
5: Yeah.
6: I think that they know the tone is different when you can come to your child with empathy. It's all about the way I present it, right? With great compassion.
5: Right.
6: Like, he knew that I wasn't trying to just be preachy at him and be like, you need to feel this way. It was more, hey, Ollie, I know this hurts. I know that you're feeling afraid.
5: Yeah.
6: And if you're not, that's okay. But I just want you to know that I'm here for you and the Lord is here for you. Mm-hmm. And just reminding them of those things in a gentle way.
5: Amber, let's end with mom. Speaking to moms and dads, but the mom's heart to say, okay, if you feel like you're in this spot, don't ignore it.
6: Yeah.
5: Don't try to just talk it out.
6: Right.
5: What are those things that I need to do that I'm concerned about? Because my son, my daughter is not what they used to be in that emotional space.
6: Yeah.
5: What do we do?
6: Well, first of all, you're not alone. As you said at the beginning, like, this is a really common thing that so many teens are struggling with. And as a parent, we often are caught off guard by it. We're surprised by it. We don't realize how dark and deep it's become for our teens. And so in general, I think it's important that we keep our kids in prayer. You know, that's like the foundation for me, is I pray so fervently for my kids. And even in those moments when I had no idea what to do, because nothing I was doing was quote unquote working with Ollie, he'd be in his room crying, you know, or just isolating. I got to a point where I would even, and I wasn't really raised this way, but I was just like, Lord, I would take, you know, cooking oil and I would put it all around the door frame of Oliver's door. And I would just be on my knees outside his door when he would push me out, and I would just pray over him.
5: Wow.
6: And I would just take scriptures and I would just say, look, the angel of the Lord is a guard around my son. You know, that Lord, just replace the dark thoughts with words of your truth. Like, I cannot get through to him, but I know, Lord, that you can.
5: Yeah.
6: And so really praying fervently for my child and recognizing that while I wanted the Lord to be Ollie's hope, he was also my hope as a mom. And I could rely on the Lord to give me wisdom and discernment and be consistent and persevering for your child. You know, be proactive in getting help. You know, do your homework. Reach out to Focus for the resources that they offer and the counseling that they offer.
5: Yeah, yeah.
6: Don't give up on your child, and please have hope. You know, Ollie and I, our testimony hopefully will be a great encouragement to you. It could take a long time, but don't give up on your child, and don't give up on the Lord being a present help
5: in
6: your trouble.
5: I like that point of hope, because don't let shame and guilt be those core principles. Let hope be the principle, and make sure as a parent that we're not reinforcing shame and guilt, because you know, we didn't get the child we hoped for. My goodness, is that so far.
6: And I have to say too, that along with that, Jim, one of the main things that we dealt with a lot is the shame and guilt that Ollie would feel after some episodes he would have. Then it would be the shame and the guilt for how he spoke to us or how he treated us. And I've gotten to the habit of saying to him, Ollie, you were forgiven from the start.
5: Yeah.
6: You're already forgiven. And again, you don't need to feel that shame or guilt. And I think that's why, you know, Ollie started an Instagram called Walk In With Ollie, just to speak to teens and peers
5: so
6: that that they would be able to see you don't need to hide and isolate about this. It's normal, unfortunately. Yeah. You're not alone. And so just remembering people that they're going to, it's good to be vulnerable and it's good to connect, but don't feel shame over it.
5: That's so good. Ollie, I'm impressed. I think, you know, you continue on your path and then you can become president of Focus on the Family. You got so many things going in your direction with the Lord. That's impressive. So well done. way to go, way to fight for life. You know, John 10:10 says the thief comes to steal, kill, and destroy.
6: That's right.
5: And it's clever how he goes about doing that. It's to kill you emotionally.
6: That's right.
5: To kill you physically and to destroy who you are made in God's image. He hates that,
6: that
5: we're made in his image. Yeah. And I'm proud of the way you have fought for life. And I mean that big life, you know, life in Christ is what the end of that scripture says, to have life in Christ and life more abundantly. It seems like you are there. And yeah, I'm just, it's a privilege to meet you. Always good to see you, Amber.
6: Thanks for being
5: with us.
6: It's my pleasure.
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1: Lately, I've been daydreaming about houseboats, remote Indonesian islands, and caravans in the Simpson Desert, all of which are designed to get me away from humans and attending to my mental well-being, and all of them won't work because no matter where I go, there I am, unfortunately. See, if I don't deal with my own mental well-being, it doesn't matter where I live or how many people I see, I won't have external happiness until I work on my inner life. 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

0: We are surrounded by incessant noise. Your phone pings, the TV hums away in the background, notifications blink for your attention. One sound after another competing to be heard. Yet strangely, the more we listen to everything, the less we truly hear anything. Hi, I'm Bernie Diamond and welcome again to Fresh. In 2007, a casually dressed musician set up in a busy Washington subway station and played a Bach concerto on his priceless Stradivarius violin. Thousands rushed past, late for work, lost in their phones, not realizing that the performer was one of the world's greatest violinists, Joshua Bell. Only a handful stopped to listen. The beauty was there. They just didn't notice. That's exactly what Jesus was getting at when he said this, Mark chapter 4, verse 24. Think carefully about what you're hearing. God will know how much to give you by how much you understand now, but he'll give you more than you ever deserve. Jesus had just told the parable of the sower, how the same seed produces nothing in one heart and abundance in another, depending on how it's received. The difference wasn't in the message, it was in the hearing. In a world of distractions, God still speaks through his word, through his spirit, and even the quiet nudges of conscience. And the easiest thing for us to do is to ignore him, or at least downplay the life-saving, life-giving importance of what he's saying. So before you rush to the next thing, pause, lean in, listen carefully, because the measure of attention you give to God is the measure of life he'll pour back into you, more than you can ever deserve. That's his word, fresh for you today.
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1: The Lord is righteous in all his ways and faithful in all he does. 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He fulfills the desires of those who fear him. 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

0: A Jewish proverb contains wisdom cloaked in humor. It says, "With money in your pocket, you are wise, you are handsome, and you sing well too." In other words, the richer you are, the more likely you are to hear flattering words from those who want to be your friend. The Bible warns against flattery, receiving it or speaking it. 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A person who flatters with an ulterior motive is a deceiver, and a person who believes words of flattery is gullible and easily deceived. People are either wise, handsome, and talented, or they are not. Flattery will get us nowhere. This is David Jeremiah encouraging you to get on the road to new life. 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

0: 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Joel and Luke here with For King and Country. 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
7: 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God bless.
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7: No one can deny the universality of pain and suffering. No one. We all experience them. Even the believers in the Lord Jesus Christ, those who are redeemed by His precious blood, they suffer. Why? Because we still live in this sinful, fallen world. But unlike what happens to the non-believers, when suffering comes uninvited and unwelcome to the believers and the believer's life, it is not judgment. It is not God's judgment. And so I want to give you four things as to why a believer suffers in this life. First, it is to purify us. It's to purify us as gold and more than gold, actually more precious than gold. According to Peter in 1 Peter 1:6-7, he said, "You greatly rejoice in your salvation."
9: We rejoice in that we are saved and we are eternally forgiven and we are on our way to heaven. He said, you rightly so. You greatly rejoice. Keep on rejoicing. Even though, can you say that with me? Even though you suffer for a little while to purify our faith, being more precious than gold. Secondly, the second thing I want to tell you about suffering. When it is not the consequences of anything we've done, and suffering comes, what it does, it presses us deeper and closer to the heart of God. 2 Corinthians chapter 1, verses 8 and 9, Paul speaking of his suffering. He suffered so much, but then he comes at a point in his life, 2 Corinthians 1, 8, he said, our affliction was excessively beyond our ability to bear. Think about this. The guy who have been through so much, he says, but this affliction that I'm going through right now, he said, excessively beyond our ability to bear. I can't take it. But why? He gives us the answer. Thank God I don't have to come up with the answer. So he goes on to say, so that we should not trust in ourselves, but in the God who raises the dead. For the lovers of the Lord Jesus Christ, any form of suffering should make us long for heaven. It should make us long for heaven, where there is no suffering, no pain, no tears. The third thing I want to share with you, why God allows suffering for his children, the believers, is that so we may have compassion with others who suffer. It's my testimony that my greatest times of growing in Christ and through Christ are the times of my brokenness and affliction. It is the times when I am in the valley, not on the mountaintop. God allows that so he can draw us closer to him. Fourthly, when affliction takes place in a believer's life, it is a preparation for bearing more fruit. More fruit. More fruit. It is for making our testimony more effective. And so don't waste your affliction. Don't waste your suffering. Don't waste your pain. Let it polish your testimony. Let it sharpen your testimony. I think you know this, but it's worth remembering that for non-believers in the Lord Jesus Christ, this life is as good as it ever gonna get. But for us who know and love the Lord Jesus, this is as bad as it's gonna get. Can I get an amen? Because we have a heaven to look forward to. One more thing before I get to my text. The Jewish people in the time of Jesus who were listening to him and hearing him, they've always been taught by some rabbis that all calamities, all affliction, all suffering is a result of sin. And so as soon as they see somebody afflicted, ooh, he must have done something bad. She must have done something bad. And our Lord Jesus Christ is trying to correct him here. In fact, you see that clearly in Job's friends, so-called comforters. You know what I'm talking about? Well, he says, I examined my life. And this is, yeah, God permitted this for his own purpose. No. You must have done something wrong. You're bad. You did something wrong. And these so-called comforters are miserable comforters. But that's what they were taught by some of the rabbis through the years. And our Lord Jesus Christ is trying to correct all that. In John chapter 9, a man born blind, just think about this, born blind. You know what the disciples asked? Who sinned? Did he sin? Where did he sin? In the womb? Did he sin or his parents sinned? Somebody sinned, that's why he's blind. You see, that is the false belief system. That's the falsehood that some of those rabbis were teaching. And our Lord Jesus Christ was trying to put things straight, to try and explain God's word accurately. And Jesus is telling them, listen, calamities does not always or all the time mean that it is a punishment of the wicked. Or those who suffer death are no more sinners than those who survive. In Luke chapter 13, Jesus makes that very, very, very clear. Namely, that we all live on borrowed time. All of us And the reason God withholds total judgment is because He is merciful and He gives us one more time for repentance. He is patient. God's patience should never be misinterpreted as tolerance of sin. God's patience must never be taken for granted. God's patience must never be taken as God's approval of sin. God's patience is because He always longs for people to recognize their stubbornness and their sinfulness and repent. And that's what we're going to see in the text today. Beloved, God's perseverance with the fig tree in this parable that I'll be sharing with you in a minute, it is His longing for them to produce the fruit of repentance for every one of us. The words in verse 1, very significant, because it says, now, on the same occasion, this is continuation from chapter 12, when they heard Jesus talking about the fire of judgment, and the fact that that fire of judgment is coming to the Jews and Gentiles alike, because they thought, oh, that's for the Gentiles. We're the chosen people. Nothing can happen to us. Doesn't matter even how we live. God is going to protect us. So once they heard this, and that kind of really goaded them, they goaded their self-righteous, pompous attitude, taking God for granted, taking the grace of God for granted. And so they asked Jesus about the current disasters. Now, obviously, these are the headlines in the Jerusalem Herald. And they held the headline in the newspapers to Jesus of these two things that have been happening right at that time. One incident, it took place when Pontius Pilate, that Roman governor, that murderous, coward man who ordered the slaughter of a group of Galilean protesters. They were protesting against the Roman occupation. He literally chopped their heads off. And such incidents, by the way, they were very common. They were very common by this ruthless and bloodthirsty governor. Probably the slaughter of these protesters took place around the same time as Passover. You say, how do I know this? Well, simply because Passover is when the Jews came to the temple and they offered their sacrifices, and the priest offered these sacrifices, and the blood of the animals will be flowing down. And when he murdered them in the temple, their blood got mixed with the blood of the sacrifices. So great was that slaughter and tragedy. The other tragedy was that it took place when 18 people were standing under the Tower of Siloam. That's about just outside of the southwest side of the wall of Jerusalem. And suddenly, that tower collapsed. And those 18 people who were standing under it, they all were killed. One disaster was man-made. Another disaster was a natural disaster. But given their faulty belief system, they immediately jumped to erroneous conclusions. And here's the worst part. They wanted Jesus to agree with them. But far from agreeing with them, Jesus sets them straight. And He points to two very important issues. Don't miss them. Two very important things that He points to them. First, that what truly matters is repentance. It's repentance. And I'm going to explain that in a minute. And secondly, that God's patience, listen to me, God's patience with the non-repentant sinner has a limited time. It has an expiration date. I'm going to explain that again in a minute. First, He said, verse 2, do you think that these Galileans were worse sinners than the others because they suffered this way? Translation, don't be smug. Don't be self-righteous. Don't pat yourself on the back and say, oh, I'm good. I'm better than they are. Listen to me. I truly believe that Jesus' answer caught them all, including the disciples, by surprise. The word no here is in the emphatic position. I tell you, no! That's the emphatic position. Beloved, it is true that sometimes God immediately judges wickedness. I mean, right away. Sometimes He does. We see that in the book of Acts chapter 12, when Herod was allowing people to worshiping him as God. And the next thing, flesh-eating worms were just devouring him right on the spot. Sometimes God does that. Something else you need to know. There are also built-in judgments in sinful behavior. It's built in. God doesn't bring it from the outside. It's built in the system. It's built in it. If I become sexually promiscuous and I get sexually transmitted diseases, it's because it's built in. God didn't do that. It's built in the system. If I commit a crime and end up in prison, it's a judgment that's built in the system. It's there. It's the consequences of the judgment that's built in of a sinful behavior. But these two events here, not the sort of built-in judgment. This is not the built-in suffering. This is not the built-in experiencing pain because of sin. No. There are calamities that befall all people without discrimination. Christians, non-Christians, everybody. Look at COVID-19. The point of our Lord is making here is this. The ones who died, not worse sinners than the ones survived. The reason God allows sinners to live so that they may respond to His merciful invitation. Beloved, God is gracious. God is merciful. God is patient because He longs for them to repent. It's the longing of His heart. I tell you, no, unless you repent, you likewise shall perish. In other words, take these calamities as God's loving warnings. Take these tragedies as God's gracious alarm bell that is ringing to wake you up from your stupor. All tragedies must be seen as a warning to everyone to turn to the Lord and escape the judgment that is coming upon the world. He's pleading with them and saying, for your own sake, for your own sake, let any tragedy be a forewarning for you. Be forewarned that judgment is coming upon rebellious people. Be forewarned that unless you repent and turn to Christ for forgiveness, you will suffer worst fate, eternal fate. Be forewarned that God's eternal judgment is coming to everyone who refuses the offer of salvation that comes from the cross of Calvary. In fact, those who have heard the warning, but they did not heed the warning, they're going to pay a heavier price, eternal judgment. Their judgment will be more severe, more tragic, unending. Twice Jesus repeats the phrase, unless you repent, unless you repent, in verse 3 and in verse 5. What does repentance mean? A lot of people who really have a confused understanding of what repentance is. They confuse it with feeling bad about what they've done. They think that's feeling bad about it, that's repentance. It is not. Others confuse repentance with an emotional reaction of remorse, having remorse about what you, that's not repentance. That's why I want to make that very clear. There are two elements to repentance. First, a person, every human being on the face of the earth must recognize that he or she is a sinner and they have offended a holy God, born with sin, practicing sin. As such, they are heading for a Christless eternity of suffering and turmoil. Not because God is capricious or vindictive, no. But because hell is the natural destination of those who offend a holy God. Therefore, you must agree with God. You must agree with God. I am a sinner. But that's only the first element. Don't stop there. Turning away from sin is only the first element. Turning to Christ is the second element. Turning from sin, yes, but you turn to Christ. Turn to Jesus as the only one who can save you from that dreadful fate. Repentance is not just turning from sin, but turning to the only one who not only saves you from sin, but gives you power over sin in this life. Then our Lord moves in to give us an illustration, a story, a parable. And the story illustrates our precious Lord's amazing patience. He tells us how his loving patience in calling sinners to repent one day will run out. It shows us how he is persevering and persisting in mercy. But one day, that's going to come to an end. I call this an expiration date. And so to illustrate this, he talked about a fig tree. A landowner owned a beautiful garden. And he comes in the middle of the garden, he plants a fig tree. And he plants it well. The fig tree is mentioned at least 50 times in the Bible. Some of these fig trees can grow as high, they're not supposed to be high, but some of them can grow as high as 25 feet. And in addition to the delicious fruit of the figs, the trees have served as an excellent source of shade from the scorching heat of the Middle East. The gardener took very good care of that fig tree. He protected the fig tree. He provided for the fig tree. He placed it in a great location. He watered it regularly. He fertilized it regularly. And yet to his dismay, he comes in season after season, no fruit, no fruit. This tragic turn of events causes the owner to be perplexed and to be frustrated at the lack of fruit. That tree has tried his patience. And my pleading with you, do not keep on trying God's patience, because that patience one day is going to run out. Verse 7, the owner tells the gardener, cut it down. Why should it keep on sapping the nutrients and the sun and the water and stubbornly refusing to produce fruit of repentance? The gardener pleads with the owner, give me one more year. Give me one more opportunity. Beloved, this is the Holy Spirit speaking to God the Father and saying to God the Father to give you one more chance. To give you more chance so that the Holy Spirit may speak to your heart directly one more time. So that a friend may speak to you one more time. So that you may hear that loving invitation one more time. So that you may be forewarned one more time, so that you may see the suffering of others as an opportunity to wake you up from your condition one more time. In fact, this parable has several applications. As you know, all parables, when Jesus tells them, they have more than just one application. The immediate application is he's talking about Israel. Because you'll see later on, at the end of this chapter, Jesus weeps over Jerusalem for rejecting him as their Messiah. He weeps. That's probably the primary application. There's a second application. It's for everyone who have refused to respond to God's means of grace. Everyone. The words, next year, this is an expression, meaning it's an indication that there is a limited time. There's just limited time. It's not going to be forever. Once the door of mercy is closed, it's closed. Once you keep on rejecting the invitation and the invitation is withdrawn, it's over. Once the opportunity is totally refused, there is no more opportunities. The axe will fall on the unresponsive soul. Beloved, the Bible tells us in Isaiah 55:6, seek the Lord while he may be found. Seek the Lord while he may be found. Call upon him while he's near. Now is the acceptable time. Now is the day of salvation.
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2: In this bulletin, Anthony Albanese's message to the Greens and an AFL player exploring his options. With the details, I'm Tracy Weir. The tax office will stop accepting credit card payments following a ban on surcharges. Nelson Scott has details.
3: The Reserve Bank has scrapped card surcharges across all Visa, EFTPOS and MasterCard transactions. There's concern the move will simply force businesses to lift prices, but Prime Minister Anthony Albanese claims consumers will save at the checkout.
4: Paying bills or buying a cup of coffee. Price you see is the price you pay.
3: The change has prompted the ATO to stop accepting credit card payments entirely. Andrew McKellar from the Chamber of Commerce and Industry says it's a slap in the face for small businesses who rely on credit cards to manage their cash flow.
5: It's unacceptable. It's a staggering double standard.
3: Banks are also expected to hike card fees and slash reward perks in response to the surcharge ban.
2: Nelson Scott. Foreign Minister Penny Wong has confirmed two Australians were among the passengers to survive the apparent hijacking of a plane on its way to Israel. Sydney couple Stephen and Carol Moss were on board Fly Dubai flight, which was diverted when a brawl broke out in the cockpit. Passengers and crew have helped restrain a pilot who allegedly attacked the captain. Senator Wong has thanked the heroes who thwarted the attack and helped bring the passengers back to safety. The Prime Minister has dismissed the Greens as a protest movement following attacks from the minor party's new leader. David Shoebridge has vowed to replace Labor as the dominant progressive party. But Anthony Albanese says the Greens are picking the wrong fight.
4: It was somewhat concerning, I think, that at a time where we see a rise of a far right-wing party, Senator Shoebridge took the opportunity to actually criticise Labor. Sounded a lot like some of the people who didn't win their seats at the House of Representatives.
2: Senator Shoebridge claims the federal government is letting Australians down on the economy. A young Brisbane Christian mother turned entrepreneur has launched a Christian-themed and Christmas-centred online business with great success. Ella King makes wrapping paper, gift tags, cards, pyjamas, linen and fabrics with a subtle message of faith. She told Vision Radio God inspired her to create holy homes when she was desperate for an income.
6: I just started doing this and God just took over. Within 10 months, I've now got 75,000 followers. Wrapping gifts in something that reminds people of the reason for the season, or giving them a card or having a gift tag or wearing pyjamas. It's just got a subtlety to it. I've had people message me who are not Christians.

0: Christian, who've said, I've just seen your wrapping paper and I just love it for what it is.
1: Customers have told Ella her products spark conversations about faith. Overseas, and a school in Ukraine has been struck in the latest wave of Russian airstrikes. The children were in a shelter at the time and no injuries have been reported. The grounds of a nuclear research facility were also struck, causing a fire, but leaving the facility's test reactor undamaged. Turning to sport, and in AFL, Melbourne's Jack Viney has returned to Victoria after meeting with West Coast ahead of a potential move. The 32-year-old has been linked to the Eagles and Essendon after being told he wasn't part of the Demons' midfield plans next season. Viney telling Channel 10, while he is hopeful a deal can be struck, he's yet to make a final decision.
2: Yeah, obviously a lot to weigh up, but bit of a look around last couple of days, bit to think about with the family and hopefully make a decision soon.
1: Viney still has 2 years to run on his contract with the Demons. That's the latest Vision National News. I'm Tracy Weir.
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0: Are you tired of watching your kids clean their rooms with a shovel? Hi, I'm Kate Ryan for Focus on the Family Australia. Getting some kids to clean their rooms is like asking the sun to rise in the west. Some parents throw their hands up and say, well, it's their room, and if they want to live in it like that, so be it. But I'm not sure that that's the best approach. A clean room is often a sign of respect for self and others, and every child should be held to a certain level of neatness, even if it's just acceptable. One good approach is to set clear boundaries regarding cleanliness. You might post a memo on the fridge that every Tuesday and Saturdays are pickup days and nobody eats dinner until their rooms are in order. Then stick to it. Most kids won't be as concerned about corners as you are, so don't demand perfection, as long as they make a serious effort on a regular basis. For more resources to help your children thrive, go to families.org.au. And while you're there, consider taking our free parenting assessment.
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0: Words of life and love from the Father to you, his child.
1: If any of you lacks wisdom, you should ask God, who gives generously to all without finding fault, and it will be given to you. But when you ask, you must believe and not doubt, because the one who doubts is like a wave of the sea, blown and tossed by the wind. That person should not expect to receive anything from the Lord. Such a person is double-minded and unstable in all they do. James 1:5-8.
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2: In stories making news, the New South Wales Premier has criticised his federal and interstate counterparts, saying all governments need to rein in their spending. Government spending is in the spotlight after the fourth interest rate rise of the year. Hundreds of Victorian public hospital doctors rallied on the steps of State Parliament on Thursday, calling for better pay and conditions. President of AMA Victoria, Simon Judkins, says doctors can't be at the top of their game if they're working under their current conditions. An aluminium smelter near Launceston in Tasmania has secured a $200 million lifeline to keep it open until 2031. The federal and state governments jointly funding the package to rescue the Bell Bay facility, which is owned by Rio Tinto. Turning to sport, and in the AFL, Brisbane Lions triple premiership coach Chris Fagan will finish on the highest possible note after deciding to step down. The 65-year-old has told the Lions he is ready to move on despite 1 year remaining on his contract. That's the news and sport headlines. I'm Tracy Weir. More details soon.
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5: Welcome to 15 Minutes in the Word with New York Times bestselling author Joyce Meyer. On today's program, Joyce will be teaching from her series, Psalm 23, The Lord is My Shepherd. We all have moments in life when we feel overwhelmed, times when we need direction and protection. The psalmist David experienced these feelings, yet he also knew the one who could lead him through life's dark valleys. David knew that as our good shepherd, God wants to provide for us every single day. Today, Joyce takes a deeper look at David's Psalm 23, breaking it down verse by verse, revealing the freedom we can have when we follow God's leading. Now, here's Joyce with today's teaching.
6: So now here, we're going to read the rest of Psalm 23, then we're going to get started. Your rod and your staff, they guide and comfort me. Now, I don't know too many people that are too interested in the rod and the staff, so we're going to talk about that in just a minute. You prepare a table before me in the presence of my enemies. You anoint my head with oil. My cup runs over. Surely only goodness and mercy shall follow me all the days of my life. And unfailing love, and I will dwell in the house of the Lord and in his presence forever. Now, the rod and the staff, this is actually what they look like. This was the rod. And it's just a long stick with a knob on the end of it. And a shepherd practiced literally unbelievable amount of time, and he got very precise at throwing that thing to either ward off enemies, like if a wolf was coming around or a lion, but he also sometimes would hurl it at the sheep if it was wandering off, getting in trouble, doing something. He never did it for any reason other than to keep them safe. And you know, a lot of times when something hurts us in life, we don't understand why in the world God would not deliver us from everything that was uncomfortable. But let me tell you something. Even something that temporarily hurts us can ultimately end up being very good for us. And we need to trust God that in those times, he's got our best interest in mind and it will still work out good. I wrote on my notes, even a no from God is a good thing. It's not always good to hear yes from God. So then this was the staff, and this, you know, the shepherd. You've seen pictures of shepherd. I mean, they walked around with this all the time. Well, they didn't carry it around for themselves. It wasn't really a walking stick. They used it to bring wayward sheep back. They would get out, get it around the neck, and pull them back. So I have myself a sheep this morning. Now look dumb and pitiful. All right. Thank you. Now, so let's just say that sheep shepherd here, which is kind of an oxymoron, but sheep Mike wanders. Let's just stay right over here where you need to be. Another thing that it was used for, and I love this, was to examine their wool for parasites. So they'd get in there and look around. I think that's where the phrase come from, you can't pull the wool over my eyes. We have to let God examine our life, and when he finds things in there that, you know, aren't good. Now, this rod and this staff, just stand there and be a nice sheep. This rod and this staff are emblematic of the word of God. The rod is the word of God, and the staff is like the guidance of the Holy Spirit. And so God uses mainly in our lives, you're looking pitiful, brother, you're doing good. God uses mainly his word and his Holy Spirit to bring correction to our life. But let me tell you something, and don't let it scare you. I always gave my kids my word first, and if they didn't listen, I was not afraid to touch their circumstances. Come on. So another thing that they used this for, and I thought this was good, was if a sheep was a loner, like going out there by yourself, you don't want nothing to do with anybody. If he was a loner and the rest of the flock was over here, he would use it to bring him back into the flock so he could have the right fellowship with other sheep. Come on, some of you are loners. You go and, thanks, Mike. You go and you sit in the back row of the church all the time and you don't want to talk to anybody or get involved with anybody. And God may have to come after you with the rod or the staff and bring you back into the fold and help you get involved. Now, the word of God, I mean, God's word is so amazing. Sometimes I don't even really know how to get across to people how amazing it is. You know, this is not just normal, ordinary words. You didn't travel here to hear me speak today just because I'm just up here talking. Yes, I'm talking, but what I'm saying has substance in it. It has, there's power inherent in the word of God. When I stand up here and say, God bless you, there's something in that does something in you that lifts you up. When I stand here and say, your sins are forgiven, and through the blood of Christ, you're made new, that brings life to you. Jesus said, my words, they are spirit and they are life. And I really want to encourage you in your own private study time, or when you go to church, or when you watch any form of the word on television or listen to it on radio, don't ever approach the word of God out of an obligation to put in your little bit of time with God to think now you fulfilled your obligation. This is your life. I mean, this is what guides us. This keeps us out of trouble. This keeps us, when we're being tempted. How many of you had a time when you're being tempted to do something wrong and a portion of the word will rise up in you? You'll hear a scripture, the Holy Spirit speaking a word to you, and you know right away what you need to do in that situation. The word of God is amazing, and I really encourage you to study the word, learn it for yourself, know the word well enough that you can quote different parts of it when you need to, and let the Holy Spirit guide you in your life. So 2 Timothy chapter 4, verse 2, you know, we've kind of got a thing going around today in certain circles that, you know, God is just good and everything is just good, and we only want to preach happy messages and, you know, make people feel good all the time. And you know what? that's not even scriptural. You know, I would hate to stand before God and give an account of the gift that He gave me if I never, ever corrected anybody with the word or told them something they didn't want to hear. And a lot of times, I think part of that is done out of being afraid that you're going to lose the people if you tell them the truth. Well, the bottom line is, you know, my job is to serve God. I mean, I hope you like me, but I'm trying to save your life. I don't, you know. And I mean, somebody in the society that we live in today, we need to stand up and tell people, listen, adultery is still wrong. Fornication is still wrong. You don't need to be living with somebody that you're not married to and having sex with them. These things are wrong. And if we don't do that, then we're going to be held accountable when people go astray. So don't ever get your underwear in a bunch. Because a preacher says something that maybe confronts an area of sin in your life, don't get mad at somebody because they're telling you the truth just because you don't want to hear it. You know, dessert is nice, but you'll die on it. 2 Timothy 4:2, herald and preach the word. This was Paul's instruction to Timothy. Herald and preach the word. Keep your sense of urgency. Stand by, be at hand and ready, whether the opportunity seems to be favorable or unfavorable, whether it's convenient or inconvenient, whether it's welcome or unwelcome. You, as a preacher of the word, are to show people in what ways their lives are wrong. And you are to convince them, rebuking and correcting, warning and urging, encouraging. It's all part of it. It's not that we don't want to be encouraged. Being unflagging and inexhaustible in patience and in teaching. So the word of God is not always just going to be something that makes you feel good. Sometimes God's going to hurl a section of the word at you that maybe deals with some area in your life, and it doesn't feel really good right then. But don't get mad at the messenger. Just learn that He's a good shepherd that's only just trying to keep you from trouble later on. Now, we need discipline in our lives. The Bible says that if God didn't discipline us, chastise us, correct us, then He wouldn't love us. And like I said, He tries to use His word first. My son told me one time, and I love this, my oldest son, he said, I have to honestly admit that every time that I've had to be brought in, I mean, he works for us, and every time that I've had to be brought in and I've really gotten corrected by you and Dad for something, now listen to this because this is a good message. He said, if I'm honest, I can tell you that the Holy Spirit has already tried to tell me that 3 or 4 times and I wouldn't listen. So here's the thing. God would like to keep your problems just between you and Him. He would prefer to correct you privately and for you to just let Him deal with you and nobody else ever know that you are a wandering sheep. But let me tell you something. If you won't lie down in green pastures, He will make you lie down in green pastures. And if you don't receive the word, He loves you enough to mess in your circumstances. And honey, let me tell you, when God puts His foot in something and says, no, you're not. This is not going to work, then you might as well figure out it's not going to work and go ahead and get turned in a new direction. Amen? I don't care how bad my dog wants to get out of that kitchen and run the house until she learns to come to me with or without a treat. She's not getting out. Amen? Hebrews 12:11. Thank you. Thank you, thank you, thank you. I love you more. I love you more. You know, I really do enjoy being able to share the word of God with you, and I just so pray that the word that you receive from us really makes tremendous and permanent changes in your life. Now, you know, we live in an age of instant gratification. You can get instant everything. You can get drive-through everything. For the time being, no discipline brings joy, but seems grievous and painful. But afterward, it yields a peaceable fruit of righteousness to those who have been trained by it. I love that. No discipline right now seems joyous.
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This is Hope with God. I'm Wendy Palau. There is a beautiful interaction between Jesus and a man with leprosy in the book of Matthew chapter 8. And in ancient days with limited sanitation, a person with leprosy was a complete outcast, considered unclean, untouchable. But this man with leprosy comes to Jesus, kneels before him and says, "Lord, if you are willing, you can make me clean." Jesus reaches out his hand and touches the man and says, "I am willing, be clean." And the man was healed. Jesus, the perfect one, reaching out to touch the unclean. Do you feel unclean? Maybe there's something you've done. Maybe there's something that has been done to you. And you can't imagine that the perfect God would want to have anything to do with you. I want you to believe in the core of your soul. He wants everything to do with you. Reach out to him today. This is Wendy Palau.

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2: In this bulletin, anger over a decision by the ATO and preparations for the NRL Grand Final. With more, I'm Tracy Weir. The opposition is calling on the federal government to intervene and force the tax office to reverse its ban on credit card payments. The ATO has made the decision following the Reserve Bank axing card surcharges. Labor claims the ban will save consumers over $1.5 billion, but Liberal leader Angus Taylor argues businesses will simply pass on the costs.
3: Nobody likes card surcharges, but you can't pretend that the costs have gone away because they don't appear on the receipt. If the Prime Minister really wants to bring prices down, he should focus on the thing that he can control, bring down government spending.
2: Banks are also expected to hike card fees and slash reward perks in response to the surcharge ban. The Prime Minister says the new Greens leader should target One Nation, not the federal government. David Shoebridge has vowed to replace Labor and establish the minor party as Australia's main progressive force. But Anthony Albanese argues the Greens remain a protest movement, warning these types of attacks cost them seats at the last election. COVID-19 vaccinations are now funded by the National Immunisation Program. The vaccine is no longer free for all Australians, but is still available at no cost to vulnerable groups. Infectious disease expert Professor Paul Griffin says there's still a significant number of COVID-related hospitalisations and deaths among older Australians.
4: It's now going to be funded on

0: to Israel. The Israeli Prime Minister, Benjamin Netanyahu, claims the Fly Dubai pilot had undergone Islamist radical indoctrination. The United Arab Emirates launched its own investigation into the incident. Foreign Minister Penny Wong confirming Australians were on board, identified as Sydney couple Stephen and Carol Moss. An American city has reversed its decision not to recognise homeschooling qualifications after a huge outcry in the state of Nebraska over the treatment of a Christian volunteer firefighter. 22-year-old Andrew Coates applied for a full-time position with the Fremont Fire Department but was rejected because he was homeschooled by his parents. That was despite having college credits and being a licensed healthcare professional. After families across the state rallied in his support, the Fremont Council voted to accept homeschooling education for jobs. America's most populous state of California has recognised two Islamic holy days as official state holidays. That's despite Muslims making up only 1% of the population. Christian and Jewish leaders have condemned the move by a state which does not recognise Good Friday or Easter Sunday as official holidays. Turning to sport, and Roosters back rower Angus Crichton is relishing the chance to wrap up his NRL career on a high. The Blues forward is preparing to switch codes to play rugby union. Crichton says he'd love to repay the Roosters with a premiership.
1: I sort of came into this club as a kid, and now I'm leaving as a husband and as a father. And yeah, I think we won a premiership in my first year when I came across in 2019, and then it'd be pretty fitting to win another one on Sunday.
0: Kickoff for the sellout grand final between the Roosters and the Knights is at 6:30 on Sunday night. That's the latest Vision National News. I'm Tracy Weir.
2: Rima Central Coast weather update.
3: And a very good morning to you, Rima Brekkie. Yeah, it is your Friday morning, 5 minutes after seven, currently sitting on that 15-degree mark. 29 the expected max for today. The Bureau is going for a mostly cloudy one. There is the medium chance of showers late this afternoon and this evening. You will have some light winds out there, and that UV index remaining at a high level. The relative humidity currently sitting on 91%, and those winds are from the east at the moment, up to around 7 k's per hour. If you're out and about on the roads this morning, no problems out there for your north or your southbound commute on the M1, looking good around the coast roads as well. Hey, don't forget, it is double demerits as well for this October long weekend. They did come into force probably about a minute after midnight last night, so just make sure you watch your speed, do the right thing out there. You want to make sure you keep your money and your demerit points on your own person for sure. 131 700 is the number to call, or you can jump onto the Live Traffic New South Wales app.
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0: It's Rima Brecky on your Friday morning. Lynn D there with Terry and Praise You. It's 10 and a half minutes after 7. Good to have your company. Mick Wright with you through until 9. Hope you can stick around playing all the latest and the greatest in Christian music. We'll keep you up to date with those traffic and weather conditions as they unfold throughout the morning. We'll have a look at what happened on this day in Christian history for the second day of October. We've also got our surf report this morning from just around that 7:35 mark with the amazing Kate Cooper. She'll be joining us live from the beaches, making sure you get all the rundown on what's happening out there around the surf conditions this morning and across for the weekend. We'll continue our look at the spring school holiday program that's happening around the coast. Don't forget, of course, it is the October long weekend, and those double demerits came into force around just after midnight last night. They'll be with us all weekend, so make sure you slow it down and do the right thing out there on the roads. Being the month of October, it is the Great Cycle Challenge. We'll check that one out. And, of course, daylight savings. Beginning this weekend. As a matter of fact, we'll let you know all the ins and outs of that and a whole lot more, so make sure you stick around. This is Rima Brecky. It's your Friday morning.
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Wee McBrackie on your Friday morning. It's for King of Country there with Taylor Hill, World on Fire, and Seth Schlieder and Ben Hastings. And already on the way, 20 minutes after 7 on your Friday morning edition of Wee McBrackie. Lovely to have your company, Mick Wright, in the chair with you through until 9. Make sure you stick around. We've got some great Christian music on the way, and we'll have a look at what happened on this day in Christian history for the second day of October. Going back to the year 829 AD sees the death of Eastern Emperor Michael II, also known as the Stammerer. On this day in 1532, reformer William Farel arrives in Geneva, where in 16 months his preaching will convince the city to join the Reformation. On this day in 1656, Connecticut banishes the Quakers, whose liberal theology is seen as a threat. Also on this day in 1770, sees the funeral of George Whitefield being held at the old South First Presbyterian Church in Newburyport. Thousands of people are unable to even get into the door of the church. And on this day in 1930, the radio program Lutheran Hour premieres on CBS. Here's Jackie Velazquez, some Rima Gold this morning and crystal clear. It's 21 minutes after 7.

0: Yeah, it's a good song, isn't it? Jackie Velasquez holds up well after all these years, done at fall. It's crystal clear. It's 25 minutes after 7. It is your Friday morning edition of Rima Brekkie right at the end of the week. And, of course, on the verge of the October long weekend. I know there are lots of great events happening around the place. If you're if you love football, you're and I'm talking NRL, of course, the grand final is upon us. It will be a massive one. This one, of course, the Newcastle Knights looking to get their first premiership since, boy, oh boy, I think it's around 2001 or thereabouts, something like that, 2003 maybe. Can't think of the actual number right now off the top of my head, but it's a long time coming for the Knights, so they will be there. And, of course, the Sydney City Roosters, they are definitely the team to beat, I think. They've just been doing it so well all single year. Hey, listen, some great news around the Wyong area as well. You can nominate for the Wyong Woman of the Year. And, of course, member for Wyong, David Harris, is urging residents of the Wyong electorate to lodge a nomination for their next Wyong Woman of the Year. Of course, that's recognising their contributions and celebrating their achievements across the community. Those nominations are now open. And they do close at 3 p.m. Friday, October 16. Now, again, if you do live in the Wyong electorate, you're aged 18 or over, you are completely eligible to vote. And if you want to get some more information on how to nominate that, you can go to the website www.davidharrismp. That's all one word there, davidharrismp.com.au. And he went on to say, of course, it is a great opportunity to really nominate and, of course, to recognise a lot of the great women up there in the Wyong electorate doing amazing things in the community. Here's Sheena Taylor's Peace Be Still as we head on up towards 7:30 news.
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0: too late. You can still come along. There is still plenty of space. You know, we are going to be surfing, but there are lots of other activities. You know, it's a really great time to, hang out, get to know some people.
1: That is great. Now, that was actually the question I was going to ask you next. There's still still spots available, which is fantastic. So we want to make sure that the ladies, the girls, they know that, yep, you can still jump on board and register and get away with them and have a great time there. And, of course, if people want to do that, how can what's kind of the best avenue to go down?
0: Yep. So we've got some posts up on the socials. There's one up on Instagram at the moment, which has all the contact details and the QR code that you can scan to find out everything. And just one thing is that there are no cabins available, but there is camping spots. So
1: right.
0: I'll be camping, so, you know, you can still make it happen.
1: So for anybody for any of the ladies who really don't like the camping thing, this is your time to just spread your boundaries a little bit, I suppose, hey? Just
0: That's it.
1: Push through and you'll have an amazing time, that is for sure. Now, of course, they can find out the details there, Instagram and, of course, Facebook as well, but mainly yep. Insta?
0: Yep, definitely on Instagram. And, you know, even if you send through a message, someone will get back to you. We've got numbers for contacts up on those as well. So, you know, like if you are interested, definitely check those out and you'll be able to find out all the details.
1: Good stuff. Well, let's jump into the, the business end of the morning. What is happening out there surf conditions-wise for today and, of course, more importantly, across a long weekend?
0: Yeah, so I'm down at Avoca this morning. I'm not in the surf because I have my three kids, but I'm looking at it these waves. And, you know, they're keeping me busy. But, I'm looking at it these waves, and if I could get in there, I would. It looks like a bit of fun. So we have got 1 to 2 today. I guess the winner really is the weather. It is so hot already. It is so beautiful down here and the water looks amazing. Northeast winds are offering peaky fun-size waves. It is a bit junky this morning, so I'm watching it, you know, but the guys sitting out there, they're waiting and they're getting those waves. There's a few coming through, so if you have the patience, this morning is definitely the time. The north corners this morning before a weak south change may bring some potential for the afternoon. So that's today. I mean, it does look a little bit messy, but I reckon that there's something to be found out there. All right, Saturday, here we go. We've got 1 to 2. Unfortunately, it is going to be a bit cooler, but, you know, it'll still be nice out there. You've got some fun-sized northeast swell and light winds, so you never know. It's going to get biggest in the afternoon tomorrow and some clean, peaky surf in the AM. So I think it's still going to be worth the search. All right, Sunday, we've got 1 to 3. It's going to warm up a little bit as well, which is always nice when you're out there. The winds are likely to swing south to offshore for some fun surf. So, yeah, again, a day to have a look at. I think it's still a bit of a waiting game. You know, it may be a bit of a local south swell as well. So, yeah, I mean, and then the long weekend, we've even got Monday. You know, that's good. We've got one extra day of surfing.
1: Absolutely.
0: It's looking good for Monday. I know. So it's looking good for Monday as well. I think that is also a little bit of a waiting game. Check the reports again on Sunday. You know, get down to the beaches and see if you can find a wave. Why not?
1: Yeah, it's probably the best thing to do, I think, at times, isn't it? Just jump in the car, grab a few of the guys, the girls, and just go and have a bit of a search around a place. I know a lot of the guys, particularly for the Christian service who go out on the Saturday mornings and things like that, they love to do the search. Just have a bit of a look around some of the beaches, and as soon as they find some nice waves, boom, they're in. So,
0: and you never know what God's going to bring you. Yesterday I went out thinking, I'm not going to catch a wave, but I need to get in the water. And I ended up on the point of the Avoca, not another person out. Like 20 minutes, I just got wave after wave. I was like, what is this magic?
1: There you go. That's the favor of the Lord right there for the service.
0: That's it.
1: Unbelievable.
0: That's it.
1: Look, I will let you go, Kate. I know you're going to have your hands full there with the kids at the moment running around down there on the sand, but I'm sure they're going to have a blast being down that way. And if you can, look, at some point you can get in today or over the weekend, I hope you can throw the board in and get a few waves out there as well over this long weekend. You hold the line there. I will get back to you very, very shortly. That is the amazing Kate Cooper there for Christian Service here on the Central Coast, of course, doing our surf report. We'll get back to you guys very, very shortly. Some

0: great Christian music here. This is Rema CC. 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

0: It's Rima Brecky on your Friday morning. Lauren Daigle, Dry Bones, and Phil Wickham. What an awesome God. It's 8 minutes away from eight. Mick Wright with you through until nine. Make sure you stick around. We're playing all the latest and the greatest in Christian music. We got Jobline. That's coming up next.
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0: It's Rima Brecky on your Friday morning. Ginny Owens, Remind Me and NF's Time. Stay with us. We've got the 8 o'clock news coming up next.
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4: In this bulletin, a dual citizen facing foreign interference charges and student doctors under increasing pressure. With more, I'm Tracy Weir. A dual Russian-Australian citizen is due to reappear in court today, charged with attempting to engage in foreign interference. Amy Drew has the details.
5: The 27-year-old Victorian resident was arrested in Sumner in August following an investigation by the AFP and ASIO. Authorities allege he sought to pass information about Ukrainian military personnel, locations and operations to people he believed were linked to Russian intelligence. Investigators allege the man travelled to Russia in October 2024 and undertook military-style training. He is facing one count of attempting to engage in intentional foreign interference, which carries a maximum penalty of 20 years imprisonment.
4: Amy Drew. Unprecedented police powers are now in force in Perth City ahead of a controversial defence and weapons conference. A 10-day security zone has been activated around the Perth Convention Centre for next week's Land Forces Expo. It is the largest police operation in WA in 15 years, as the state tries to prevent a repeat of violent protests against the event in Melbourne 2 years ago. The Brisbane 2032 Olympic and Paralympic Games emblem is starting to take shape. But questions remain over what the puzzle pieces will reveal. Olympic volleyballer Nat Cook and Paralympic swimmer Alexa Leary will unveil the fourth symbol on the Sunshine Coast this morning. Almost two-thirds of surveyed doctors in training say the cost of their studies has caused them stress. A new report by the Australian Medical Association suggests training colleges aren't doing enough to support the country's future medical professionals. AMA Vice President Julian Reyes says trainee experiences have remained largely unchanged over the past 5 years.
6: Really, the report was very disappointing in that it only found about 39% of trainees received any useful feedback about their exam performance, and only 44% said that they had that feedback in a timely way.
4: Many junior doctors also report severe exhaustion, with nearly 60% concerned about making clinical errors due to fatigue. A relatively small American Christian college has defied the national trend and more than doubled its enrolment in the past 5 years. Taylor University has grown from 1,700 students in 2021 to around 3,500 today. It also maintains a 94% retention rate. The university welcomes students from a wide variety of Christian traditions, and they must sign a covenant of spiritual commitments. It has its own space program and has invested heavily in revitalizing the Indiana town where it's located. A man who was found with more than 100 homemade bombs on the steps of a Washington, D.C. cathedral has been jailed for nearly 6 years. He was arrested last year just prior to a high-profile church service connected to the opening of the U.S. Supreme Court's new term. Turning to sport, and the Roosters are still sweating on the availability of Connor Watson for Sunday's NRL Grand Final, the veteran utility attempting to avoid a mandatory stand-down for concussion protocols. Coach Trent Robinson is hopeful that Watson will be cleared to take on the Knights.
7: He had an appointment this morning that went well, and he's got another one this afternoon. It's out of our hands, so we'll get a ruling on that either tonight or tomorrow, and he'll either be in or out.
4: Watson was only on the field for 1 minute on Friday against the Dolphins when he suffered the concussion. And Tasmania Jack Jumpers have defeated Melbourne United 84-82 in the NBL. That's the latest Vision National News. I'm Tracy Weir.
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0: And a very good morning to you, Rima Brecky, on your Friday morning, 4.5 minutes after 8. Currently sitting on that 21 degree mark. 29 is the forecast top for today. It will become cloudy today. That's what the Bureau is going for. There is the medium chance of showers late this afternoon and this evening. You'll have some light winds accompanying that, and the UV index remaining at a high level. If you're out and about on the roads at the moment, no problems out there for your north or your southbound commute this morning on the M1. Looking pretty good around the coast roads. All your major centres are flowing nice and smoothly. Everything is looking A-okay out there around West Gossie this morning at the big lights. A little bit of traffic there in all directions, as you'd probably expect this time of the morning. That's Brisbane Water Drive, Mans Road intersection. And if you are heading through Gosford City, it looks like you've got some good runs through there. A little bit of traffic around that Etna Street, Mann Street intersection and down around Mann and Donison Street. But that's pretty well it at the moment. Don't forget, of course, it is double demerits in force at the moment out there on the road. So make sure you slow it down and stick to that speed limit. Maybe the best thing you can do today, 131 700 is the number to call, or you can jump onto that Live Traffic New South Wales app.
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0: Playing all the latest and the greatest in Christian music, Limo Blaze there with Sam Rivera, Lord and Saviour. It's 8.5 minutes after 8 on your Friday morning edition of Rima Brekkie. Lovely to have your company, Mick Wright, in the chair with you through until 9. Hope you can stick around. Plenty of that great Christian music still to come. And, of course, 21 degrees out there at the moment. It's a nice warm morning for sure. 29 the expected max for today. Of course, looking ahead for the weather for the long weekend, you've got tops of 23 degrees around for tomorrow. Saturday, looks like there's the very high chance of showers, probably the chance of a thunderstorm in the afternoon and the evening as well. For your Sunday, it looks like you've got tops of around 25 degrees there, partly cloudy one. For your Sunday there, slight chance of a shower, also the chance of a thunderstorm during the morning, but it looks like it will be starting to clear. And of course, on Monday for your public holiday, tops of 25 degrees there and a partly cloudy one. So at least you will have a few, at least one or two dry days for next week, for probably at least Sunday and Monday anyway. A little bit on the dry side to get out and do some things. Of course, it is the school holidays at the moment. And we'll bring you some more of those great events that are happening with the Spring School Holiday Program, with thanks to the Central Coast Council. Now, look, one of the big things happening during the month of October is lots of people getting together around Australia and writing to End Childhood Cancer and save precious little lives. So every hill that you decide to climb, every kilometre that you pedal, it will be in honour of those lives lost. And, of course, to stand with those brave kids who are still fighting to survive. And the kids won't give up, and neither will the people who get on board with this great challenge. And the goal is to fund life-saving research to develop safer and more effective treatments and to find cures for all childhood cancers. One of the big things they're saying, of course, is that kids should be living life and not fighting for it. And it is the Great Cycle Challenge. It is happening, as I said, the whole month of October. And how it works is, well, it is for all ages, for all fitness levels, and really any location right across Australia. It'd be lovely to see a whole bunch of people here on the Central Coast supporting it. All you have to do is set your goal and ride those kilometres to really stick it into the face of cancer. A couple of different ways you can do this now. Obviously, you can, number one is to register, and you can sign up for free. You can set your personal goal of kilometres to ride throughout the whole month, and then you can start to share your challenge loudly and proudly. Do it via every social media platform that you're involved with, and of course, maybe your church, your workplace, your family, friends, etc. And then the third thing is to simply ride. Get on your bike, log your Ks, track your progress to complete your challenge. It is a great thing to get onto. And of course, look, if your goal could be 25Ks, 250Ks, you might even ride 1,000Ks. There's really no minimum. It's your challenge, so you can ride it your way. And again, all you have to do is to log your kilometres throughout the month of October. There is a free GCC app as well. 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So again, greatcyclechallenge.com.au, that is the website. 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It's 8:12. Stay with us, more music on the way. It's Rima Brekkie.
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3: This is the moment.

It's local artist there, Craig Gower, Ransomed by Love and Terrians. Testimony, it's 21 and a half minutes after 8 on your Friday morning edition of Rima Brekkie, right at the end of another week. 24 degrees out there at the moment. 29 is the expected max for today. And, of course, a little bit of cloud will be starting to float about the place. Medium chance of showers maybe late this afternoon and even into the evening. We'll have some light winds accompanying that as well. If you're out and about on the roads, looking pretty good out there for your commute on the M1 and, of course, around the coast roads at the moment. Don't forget, it is double demerits in force right now. So make sure you take it easy out there. Watch that speed limit. Now, look, some great events with thanks to the Central Coast Council for the kids out there with the spring school holiday programs. One of those this morning, if you love little farm animals, particularly chickens, the little chicks. The adorable little chicks are visiting the library there at Gosford Regional Library there at Donison Street in the city for the school holidays. You can learn all about the journey from the egg to the chick. You can see eggs hatching and enjoy the opportunity to hold and meet the little chicks there. It will be a fun and memorable experience for the children and the family. Don't have to book for that one. All ages are welcome. It is a freebie event as well, so get along and check that one out. Now, I think that kicks off this morning around 9 a.m., so nice and early this morning, you can get across there. And again, I think probably kicking off again next week as well after the long weekend. So again, lots of fun for the kids for that one. Another great event, of course, also is the drop-in junior sports sessions at Lake Haven Rec Centre. Now, of course, with that one there, simply drop in with your friends, play your favourite sports all day on the indoor courts there through the school holidays. They're providing a safer, supportive space that really does allow the kids to enjoy and develop their favourite indoor sports skills. They've got basketball, soccer, netball, pickleball. They've got squash and racquetball on offer as well. Even table tennis thrown into the mix there as well. And it is up there at the Lake Haven Rec Centre. That, again, is pretty well running today. It is closed on the public holiday for next week. Just keep that one in mind. And from this morning, around 9 a.m. through to 4 p.m. as well, the ages there are 8 to 16 years. If you are 10 years and under, you do require parent or guardian supervision. I think there is a small nominal cost involved in that one. And simply the requirements are just bring your own ball and a drink bottle and have lots of fun. You don't have to enroll. Just come on down. You can pay and pretty much play all day there right through till around 4 o'clock. That will be a huge one. And the other big one today as well, of course, is the pool inflatables, water slide and splash park. Now, that is happening this morning down there at the Peninsula Leisure Centre. And the cost to use that one is free with pool entry. So if you're going to get into the pool anyway, you can just jump into this one. And I think this morning they've got the inflatables on at 10 a.m., then the water slide at 11. They'll have a short break in between there. The inflatables will be back around 1 p.m. and the water slide around 2 p.m. And so that will be a good one. Now, I think for the over the weekend and the public holiday Monday, you'll have the water slide only from 11:30 a.m. and 1:30 p.m., but the splash park is open 9 a.m. through to 5 p.m. over the weekend and for Monday, your public holiday. Don't need to book for this one. Pretty much just show up and get ready to have a whole bunch of fun. So that is some of the events that are happening today and, of course, across the weekend. We'll also, before the show finishes, try and let you know about a few that are coming up next Tuesday. So, but if you want to get some more details on that one for yourself, you can jump onto the Central Coast Council website. That is centralcoast.nsw.gov.au. Again, centralcoast.nsw.gov.au. Here's for King and Country, Michael W. Smith, My Place in This World. It's 25 minutes after 8.

0: Playing all the latest and the greatest in Christian music. That's Ashes Remain There, Changed My Life. Rima Brecky on your Friday morning. Stay with us. We've got the news next.
1: Words of life and love from the Father to you, His child.
2: 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From His mouth come knowledge and understanding. He holds success in store for the upright. He is a shield to those whose walk is blameless. For He guards the course of the just and protects the way of His faithful ones. Proverbs 2, 6 to 8.
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4: In stories making news, a dual Russian-Australian citizen is due to reappear in court today, charged with attempting to engage in foreign interference. Investigators allege the man travelled to Russia in October of 2024 and undertook military-style training. The RBA says a sudden loss of confidence in artificial intelligence investments could trigger widespread market turmoil. A dual British-Iranian national has been arrested in London in connection with a suspected terror plot at RAF Fairford. The man was arrested in Westminster. Three Israeli passengers will receive Presidential Heroism Awards after stopping a pilot from trying to crash an Israeli-bound plane. The flight landed safely in Saudi Arabia. In sport, and the Tasmania Jack Jumpers have defeated Melbourne United 84-82 in the NBL. In AFL, Bailey Smith has won his first Kaji Greaves medal as Geelong's best and fairest. Will Ashcroft capped last week's premiership, winning the Merritt Murray medal as Brisbane's club champion. That's the news and sport headlines. More details soon.
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0: And a very good morning to you, Rima Brecky, on your Friday morning. It's currently sitting on 25 degrees, 29 the expected max for today. The Bureau is going for a cloudy one. There is a medium chance of showers late this afternoon and this evening. You'll have some light winds as well, and the UV index remaining at a high level. If you're out and about on the roads at the moment, no problems out there for your north or your southbound commute on the M1. Looking good around the coast roads as well. A little bit of northbound traffic starting to form up there on Wyong Road up there at Tuggerah. You've got traffic between those Reliance Drive roundabouts at the moment. Starting to get pretty thick through there, so keep a bit of an eye for that one. At West Gosford this morning, the big lights there, that's Brisbane Water Drive, Mans Road intersection, traffic in all directions. And if you are heading through Gosford City at the moment around that Racecourse Road, Showground Road area, you do have a little bit of traffic forming up there. Etna Street and Mann Street looking pretty good. And a little bit of a flow on down there. Donison Street, some east-westbound traffic towards that Mann Street intersection. 131 700 is the number to call. Or you can jump onto that Live Traffic New South Wales app.
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Playing all the latest and the greatest in Christian music. Jordan Feliz there with Changed. It's 23 minutes away from 9. Good to have your company on this Friday morning edition of Rima Brekkie. Mick Wright in the chair with you through until the top of the hour. And of course, lots of people gearing up for the long weekend, whether you're hanging about on the coast or if you're traveling abroad. Make sure you do it nice and safely while you're out there having a great time. You can, of course, jump onto that live traffic app, New South Wales, to just have a bit of a look at the road conditions out there. And, of course, you can

0: Of course, getting down around to the beaches and the waterways, and particularly around the school holidays, just a little bit more time outdoors. I loved it too when I was that age, but I think as you get a little bit older, you're like, not sure about this one. Just an extra hour of daylight heat through the summer as well. But look, it starts this coming Sunday around 2 a.m. in the morning. So if you've pretty much got smartphones, which most people have these days, and other automated things, it will switch over itself automatically. You don't have to worry about it. New South Wales, the ACT, South Australia, Tasmania, Victoria have all got daylight savings happening. Of course, the Northern Territory, West Oz and Queensland, they actually don't observe daylight savings time over there. So they just continue on as normal, I guess you could say. And that will, of course, be, I think, towards maybe April next year or thereabouts. I think it goes for a while, that is for sure. I think it ends, April next year. So you've got a bit of time, that's for sure. And look, it is, like I said, it's one of those times of the year. You can, some people love it, some people hate it. But look, start preparing tonight. The Sleep Health Foundation, they're actually recommending going to bed about 15 to 20 minutes earlier for the three or four nights leading up to the change, just to help get your body and your mind ready for it. And it's probably a good idea, probably a great thing that they've got it coming in on early hours Sunday morning with the public holiday on the Monday. I know back in the day, there used to be lots of people turning up for work at all different times because they'd didn't get the memo, really, I guess you could say. So that is what is happening out there. And again, if you need to take a bit of time to adjust, spend a bit of time out in the early morning light just to reset your body clock, and just give yourself a little bit of grace too if things feel a bit off next week, because the Sleep Health Foundation, they sort of say it can take about a good week or so to adjust to the new time zone. So obviously, look, making your bedroom as bright as possible when you first wake up is probably a great thing to do. If you can get out and do a little bit of exercise in the mornings, maybe even just go for a little walk or something like that, try and exercise or avoid exercise just before you're going to bed, and avoid going to bed hungry or even too soon after a meal. So, look, best of luck with it for a lot of people out there. It's 19 out from 9. Stay with us. More music on the way. Our great friend Bernie Diamond, who'll be joining us shortly.
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0: That is the Super Swedes there, Lindy with Breathe Again, and of course, Dante Bowe and Maverick City together, All That I Need. It's 12 minutes away from 9. Stay with us, our great friend Bernie Diamond. He's coming up next.
1: We are surrounded by incessant noise. Your phone pings, the TV hums away in the background, notifications blink for your attention. One sound after another, competing to be heard. Yet strangely, the more we listen to everything, the less we truly hear anything. Hi, I'm Bernie Diamond and welcome again to Fresh. In 2007, a casually dressed musician set up in a busy Washington subway station and played a Bach concerto on his priceless Stradivarius violin. Thousands rushed past, late for work, lost in their phones, not realizing that the performer was one of the world's greatest violinists, Joshua Bell. Only a handful stopped to listen. The beauty was there. They just didn't notice. That's exactly what Jesus was getting at when he said this, Mark chapter 4, verse 24. Think carefully about what you're hearing. God will know how much to give you by how much you understand now, but he'll give you more than you ever deserve. Jesus had just told the parable of the sower, how the same seed produces nothing in one heart and abundance in another, depending on how it's received. The difference wasn't in the message, it was in the hearing. In a world of distractions, God still speaks through his word, through his spirit, and even the quiet nudges of conscience. And the easiest thing for us to do is to ignore him, or at least downplay the life-saving, life-giving importance of what he's saying. So before you rush to the next thing, pause, lean in, listen carefully. Because the measure of attention you give to God is the measure of life he'll pour back into you, more than you can ever deserve. That's his word, fresh for you today.

It's Rima Brecky on your Friday morning. We the Kingdom there with Bear Reinhardt and Child of Love. Great track, that one. Love it, Mick Wright, with you. Just up until the top of the hour, been so much fun spending my Friday morning with you guys, as per usual. Hey, look, don't forget that this coming Sunday, the 4th of October, yes, it will be daylight savings. We've already sort of briefly covered that. But one of the other great things happening is called Church on the Radio. And there'll be a service from the guys at Erina Community Baptist Church from around 10 a.m. You can listen here on the radio, 94.9 FM, or you can go through our Rima.cc app on your smartphone or your tablet. If you haven't got it downloaded on either of those places, do it. You can also jump on and check out some of our incredible articles from amazing authors as well on our Rima website. Simply go to Rima.cc and you can have a bit of a peruse around there. You can go to the top ribbon up there and, of course, click on for articles and have a look at some of them. They are amazing. Some great reading in there. Here's Rob Galea and 3 a.m. as we head on up towards the 9 o'clock news.

0: As we wrap up another Friday morning edition of Rima Brekkie and see another week out, that is Rob Galea there with 3am. Been great to have you guys company today and, of course, through the week. Make sure you stick around. Family Life Today coming up after the news from 10am this morning. New Expression, the boys will be back with more great special guests. Of course, Daylight Savings Time is happening this coming Sunday and right across the long weekend. Started just a bit after midnight last night. Of course, those double demerits are in force all across the long weekend, so please make sure you slow it down and do the right thing out there on the roads. If you are hanging around, have yourself an amazing time. If you're going away, have a great time. Be safe out there on the roads. Get out there today and across the long weekend. Tell somebody about Jesus. Change your life for all eternity. I'll see you guys bright and early next Tuesday morning. Stay with us. We've got the 9 o'clock news next.
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3: In this bulletin, migration agents put on notice and Jetstar staff launching industrial action. With the details, I'm Tracy Weir. Lawyers and migration agents who exploit Australia's visa system face tough new restrictions under proposed federal reforms. The Albanese government is looking to close regulatory loopholes to stop operators from charging migrants for unviable protection and student visa claims. Officials say it's part of restoring confidence in the country's migration system. Jetstar staff are launching fresh industrial action, but the airline argues it should not disrupt flights. Staff will stop carrying out so-called non-essential duties, including passenger announcements over the weekend, on top of not charging for excess baggage and seat changes. One-hour work stoppages are also planned. The new Greens leader is backing a renewed push for gaming platforms to do more to protect Australian children. The eSafety Commissioner argues platforms such as Steam and Epic Games don't have enough proactive measures in place to detect harmful and illegal material. David Shoebridge has told Channel 9 large corporations should not leave responsibility for safety solely in the hands of parents and children.
4: You can't sell an unsafe car. You know, you can't sell unsafe products in the supermarket. How are they allowed to sell these, you know, unsafe games? And when you hear about some of the risks kids have been exposed to.
3: A report found companies are relying on basic self-reporting rather than proactive tools on detecting child exploitation and grooming. Victoria's doctors are still waiting for the state government to put a deal on the table despite hundreds of health staff rallying in the rain outside state parliament yesterday afternoon. The strike came after more than 14 months of negotiations. Three Israeli passengers will receive Presidential Heroism Awards after stopping a pilot from trying to crash a plane. The Fly Dubai flight carrying 174 passengers plunged 14,000 feet after the co-pilot allegedly attempted to attack his captain. Israeli officials are praising the actions of passengers and off-duty pilots who subdued the attacker and landed the plane safely. More than 1,800 Christians have been in Jerusalem to celebrate the Jewish Feast of the Tabernacles. It was organised by the International Christian Embassy Jerusalem under the theme "The Lord Roars from Zion." It explained that the Christians' presence is to send a message to the Jewish people that they are not alone. The Christian Embassy says it's also a sign of the future fulfilment of Zechariah 14, which says one day all nations will come to Jerusalem to celebrate the Feast of the Tabernacles. Hundreds of students have responded to the gospel message at the University of Miami in the latest outreach organised by the Unite US Ministry, targeting college students. Many of the students who made decisions to follow Christ were spontaneously baptised during the event. Turning to sport and Roosters winger Mark Nwonga-Nitawase may have had a dream season in the NRL, but he's being told his position in the Kangaroos squad isn't guaranteed. He's shaping as one of the danger players for the Knights to shut down in Sunday's NRL Grand Final. In the AFL, Bailey Smith has won his first Kaji Greaves medal as Geelong's best and fairest. Will Ashcroft capped off last week's premiership, winning the Merritt Murray medal as Brisbane's club champion. And in the cricket, Cameron Green is in doubt for Australia's first test against South Africa next week due to an abdominal strain. The Aussies bringing in Nick Madison and uncapped Victorian wicketkeeper batter Sam Harper into the squad. And briefly in tennis, Alex de Minaur, Kimberly Birrell and Storm Hunter have all had wins at the China Open. That's the latest Vision National News. I'm Tracy Weir.
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0: And the weather for your Friday, it should become cloudy today. There is a medium chance of showers late this afternoon and this evening. You'll have some light winds out there as well. Tops expected of 29 degrees, down to lows of 14 degrees overnight. Looking ahead for your Saturday, 23 degrees is the expected max. Very high chance of showers, also the chance of a thunderstorm. And for your Sunday, 25 degrees and should be a slight chance of a shower, maybe a thunderstorm in the morning.
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8: Okay, I have a question for you, Dave.
9: Oh boy.
8: Have you ever had someone step into your life that was trying to be nice and kind, but you really didn't want them there?
9: Yeah, my stepmom. Mm. When my dad remarried, my stepmom, Beata, was the nicest, kind woman.
8: Yeah.
9: She went out of her way to love me and appreciate me. And no matter what she did, I sort of stiff-armed her. Mm. I mean, I grew to love her, and she was a wonderful woman and a wonderful mom and a wonderful wife to my dad. But initially, no, I didn't want her.
8: And I think that's true for a lot of us. Maybe it's not a step-parent, but it's someone else that may come into our life. So we're going to talk about that a little bit today. Welcome to Family Life Today.
9: Yesterday, we heard how a blended family started in tragedy. This is Ron Deal's interview with Laura Husband. I know it sounds a little, you know, confusing. Her last name is Husband. So Laura Husband's father, Rick, was a commander of the space shuttle Columbia, and he died tragically on February 1st, 2003, when Columbia broke apart during re-entry into our atmosphere. I'm sure many of you remember that. Yesterday, we heard part of Ron Deal's podcast conversation with Laura about how the loss impacted her. And as many of you know, if not all of you know, Ron's the director of our Family Life Blended Ministry.
8: So today we're shifting to another part of the story. A few years after being widowed, Laura's mother, Evelyn, married a man named Bill. And as you'll hear, Laura had another unwanted transition in her life.
9: So let's pick up the conversation with Ron asking Laura what it was like to have Bill step in as her stepdad and try to step into her grief.
10: One of the things we like to tell step-parents around here is when you hear the child's grief, don't run away from it because that is a huge part of who they are. And it represents a connection that they have to a biological parent, to, in the case of a divorce, what happened prior to mom and dad divorcing. And this is a part of that stepchild that you really need to know and listen to and hear out and not turn and run away, because if you want a relationship with them, you got to go through the grief to get to them. How did that go for you? And I don't just mean, did Bill listen to your sadness, but I just mean all of it.
11: It was difficult. It was very hard. I was very closed off. Mm. And my story is different now from then. But at the beginning, I didn't want to let Bill in. I had already lost my dad, who I was so close to and felt vulnerable with and safe with. And I didn't want to have to reopen that and do that all over again with a new person. It was an interesting time. I was I think maybe 15 when they started to date. And I was dealing with a variety of things. I felt abandonment from my own dad, even though he didn't choose to leave.
10: Mm-hmm.
11: So I had my own abandonment issues. And then here comes another male figure who wants and is potentially going to be in our family. And as I mentioned before, my mom and I had developed a very close relationship post losing my dad. So that was kind of infiltrating that too for me. It felt like it was coming in the middle of that because it would shift the family unit again.
10: Yes, it would.
11: It would shift who my mom would share with more. I'd gotten used to us sharing things on a deeper level. But because of what had happened, that was more the nature where our relationship went, is we were honest and pretty close. And so as Bill was entering the picture, that dynamic was changing for me. I think I was, you know, nervous to have that shift again, almost like losing my mom a little bit, because now she's sharing time and attention with someone else.
10: Mm-hmm.
11: And then also I had a very strong protective feeling for my mom. I didn't want anyone to hurt her. I didn't want to trust anyone prematurely and then it go sour, go wrong. And so I almost felt like a guard dog, honestly, like something like that, like a cautiousness, because I just didn't want my mom to be hurt and I didn't want to let anyone in. So there were many layers to it. Even if it looked like it was going well for them and that's what my mom was telling me, I wasn't warming up to the idea quickly whatsoever.
10: What did it look like on the outside? If we would have been standing around watching, what would we have seen in Laura at 15, 16 when Bill's first coming into the picture?
11: I think probably to the larger community we had, I probably wouldn't say much because I always had a sense of you protect your family's privacy.
10: Mm.
11: And so I didn't feel like I could necessarily go share with a ton of people. Granted, my mom, luckily, you know, I had counselors and things available to me and I'd share with close girlfriends my age. But to the larger community, I was not sharing it that I was having a hard time. But for me at that moment, I felt like I'd lost my dad and that felt completely out of control. And now my mom is possibly going to marry this man, and that feels out of control too.
10: That powerlessness, that is not fun, is it?
11: No, it's not. It just kind of felt like a recurring theme that had popped up again of not getting a voice or a choice in a moment that was going to change my life and affect my life too.
10: So you were closed off to Bill in the beginning. They get married now. Now you guys are all living in the same house. Bill's got a couple of kids. They're older, out of the house, mm-hmm. I think, at that point in time. Yes. Okay. And life begins. And how did that go for you? And for Matthew, if you want to speak a little for him.
11: Yeah. And I'd be interested to hear what Matthew would say, because it was different for him. I think they seemed to get along quicker. I just had so many walls up. And so I remember Bill gently trying, you know, he would say, you know, I'm not trying to be your dad, which, of course, I appreciate on a, if we write it on paper, you know.
10: Yeah.
11: But I hated that phrase. I hated hearing it. And so it just kind of would add salt in the wound.
10: Yeah. Hmm.
11: In those moments of like, well, I certainly hope not. I already know that. But I felt like they didn't know how to reach me. And saying that to me was not the helpful thing necessarily. And I knew Bill cared, but yeah, it was layers of grief. And then honestly, when the marriage happened too, I remember having the feeling of this permanently means my dad is gone. I already knew he was gone, but it was another layer of my grief. Like my dad is not coming back. My mom is literally marrying someone else. So like he's truly gone because my mom's getting married again.
10: Almost like her wedding was another funeral for you.
11: I wouldn't have thought that at the time, but yes. Yeah. And I'm thankful that wasn't going through my head that day. And honestly, the day itself was okay for me. But there were elements of that that felt like another funeral for sure. It was highlighting a reality that I didn't want for him to be gone. And then this weird thing to see your parent get married, because that's supposed to happen before you're born. So you're in this new place.
10: So every parent, step-parent listening right now wants to know, well, did you ever warm up to Bill? And they want to know, what did it take?
11: Yeah.
10: And, you know, what hope is there for us?
11: Right.
10: They're kind of wondering. Yeah. So how did that story go for you?
11: As you probably can tell, it was pretty rough. So, And I don't blame Bill for it. And at the time, even I would try to say in a way to people who didn't know me as well, I'm like, yeah, Bill's a great guy. You know, this is just really hard for me because I'm missing my dad. And then I think it's important to allow kids to process their own grief, whether it's with they lost a parent or that marriage no longer exists. So there's a grief element that needs to have space to just be grieved. And also my timeline was different than theirs of what I was ready to process.
10: Yeah.
11: They were very quick finding each other, falling in love, getting married. It felt super quick. And now I'm like, okay, that was God's timing. I do see it. But at the time, it just felt so quick and my pace was so different. And it's definitely helpful to be told you're allowed to have your own pace with processing this, accepting this, moving into this. For someone like me, it's nice to be like, you're allowed and it's okay to be upset.
10: Yes.
11: And you're allowed to have those feelings. You're allowed to feel frustrated about this situation. You're allowed to have anger. You're allowed to have those emotions. You're not like letting your parent down by being really on a different page about this emotionally. And I think because that was part of maybe I feared I was letting my mom down by my emotions couldn't get on board with where she was at, but I needed that time and I needed a different pace to process.
10: So I'm hearing how it's very critical for both the biological parent and the step parent to give permission to that. Now, I know that doesn't mean permission to be sassy, permission to be out of line, permission to, you know, just get away with murder. So we're not talking about that, but yet permission to emotionally be on your own journey and find your own timing of if and when you perhaps begin to soften toward the step-parent, for example.
11: Yes.
10: And begin to let them in. So how long would you say that took you till that sort of shifted for you?
11: I guess evidence of becoming a family is the fact of when you can argue. So if you're more honest, arguments arise. So there came some point where formalities, you know, were lessened and honesty would come out. And so sometimes I was very angry with Bill or would yell or argue or something with him for whatever reason. It never was anything of deep consequence, I don't think. But we had to kind of push through some of that because he didn't fully understand my personality either.
10: Mm-hmm.
11: And I had to understand more his too. So sometimes he would interpret my pushback or something as a form of disrespect, when in reality, it was just me. I'd been used to talking to my mom, sharing my opinions or something. And so like dynamics shifted for me.
10: So when you were pushing back a little with Bill, you were actually starting to let him in.
11: Probably.
10: But he didn't read it. He didn't read it that way. But that was sort of the beginning for you of a little shift in your heart, your spirit toward him.
11: Yes.
10: You know, I just want to say to everybody listening or watching, it's like, you never really know what that means to the child unless you back up a little bit and maybe try to see it from their point of view.
11: Yeah. Because being able to be more free with your emotions typically means you're more safe. You feel more safe. So if you start seeing more evidence of that, I think that's probably possibly also what's happening is hopefully the safety threshold is increasing.
10: Ironically enough, more conflict may be a good sign.
11: Yeah. And it's not fun. I definitely, like, it was not easy. And I went to counseling and, you know, processed like what it feels like not feeling in control of certain things in my life. And then thankfully, I mean, I had a stepdad and have a stepdad who was consistently loving my mom well. And also some of that started speaking to me over time, just him loving my mom well and trying to love us well, not trying to compete with my dad. He definitely never tried to be my dad or like imitate. He's been just Bill. And now I tell Bill, I say, like, thank you for being you, because that's honestly the best thing you could be. If you had tried to be my dad or like him, it would have made it even harder or worse or a turnoff. And so over time, consistency of loving my mom well and living a godly life, that definitely helped. And as I was processing my own grief and even learning how to let people in again, that was bigger than him. It was much bigger than Bill. It was, you know, I'd lost my dad. I'd felt abandoned, you know, having a male figure. Like, it was stuff God was having to work in me over many, many years.
10: Yeah.
11: And yeah.
10: I think that is so important, what you just said, that it was bigger than Bill. Because I think when step parents perceive rejection, that maybe they're narrowing their focus a little too much, that they're just assuming it's all about them, when really there's a bigger story going on sometimes in the life of a child. And it really is larger than just receiving you. It has to do with their whole outlook on life.
11: Yes.
10: And how they're even posturing themselves to the world. You know, I'm going to fast forward a little bit. So 15, 16 years since Bill has been in your life. I'm going to guess, and you can correct me anywhere along this path, okay? But I'm going to guess that at this point, there's space in your heart for Bill. And of course, there is always prime space in your heart for your dad. When you started to put those two side by side in your heart, was that difficult? Did you ever feel guilty about it? Did you ever feel like, well, I don't know how to measure this. I don't know how to do dad and Bill, or, you know what I'm saying? Where they just sort of, did that feel weird, or by that time, was it okay?
11: Yeah, I honestly wouldn't say side by side. I feel like they're in two completely different places, and that's what makes it feel so good, actually, is because Bill was trying to be Bill and not my dad. Bill has his own place and my dad has his own place. So I don't feel like they're even touching. Well, maybe they are, maybe, but in the sense of the way that he's shown me love in a fatherly way. And I've very much appreciated that, but that like came over time. Thinking of them separately really actually helped, though, and not ever trying to make it be the same thing or similar. And my relationship with Bill is very strong. I share things with him and my mom very open and vulnerably and ask their advice and spend time one-on-one with Bill. We do things on our own too, and we've built a good relationship, but yeah, it hasn't been forced. And I think that's the biggest thing, is I have a pretty deep authenticity core to me, and most people do. I think you can just read if something's forced or not. So you want it to happen in a natural, organic way. And yeah, I love Bill and tell him that, and he tells me the same, and I'm so thankful for him. And he is a father figure to me, and it just feels different than my dad, and there is space for both of them.
8: We've been listening to a portion of the Family Life Blended podcast with Ron Deal, the host of the podcast, joins us now in the studio. Hey, Ron.
10: Hey, guys. Always good to be with you.
12: Talk about how when you're navigating grief and then your mom remarries,
10: yeah,
12: and you're not through the grief, you know, how do you navigate that kind of transition?
10: Right. I mean, her story is very common. A lot of children experience this. They're still reeling from the death of their parent or the divorce that led to the single parent home. And now that collides with the timing of their parents' new relationship, new marriage, the new blended family. And it's not like there's a happy number. Everybody says, well, how long should you wait? How long do kids need? Look, I don't know. You know, nobody's quite that smart to have that all figured out. We can't generalize. It's just going to happen because we still love the people in our life. In this case, Laura lost her dad. She still loves him, even though he's gone. She loves him. He's still alive in her heart. Mm. She carries him every single day. It's not like she's going to stop grieving at some point and then now step parent enters the picture and everything is fine. No, there's always going to be some collision there. For them, they have to navigate that space with a lot of generosity, a lot of kindness towards one another. And often, as was the case with Bill and Laura, he's the one who's doing all the hard work to try to move into her heart and her life because she's confused. And that's the thing that I tell parents a lot. Children are often confused. It doesn't mean they're rejecting their step-parent. They're often just not sure where to put you in their heart. So that was one of the takeaways, I think, for people. And then as her emotional safety grew with Bill over time, she started pushing back a little bit more. How ironic it was when she talked about how the more she warmed up to him, the more she started to speak her mind and they had more conflict. Sometimes conflict's actually evidence that things are getting better, not necessarily getting worse.
8: That's reassuring.
10: In a blended family. Yeah, exactly. That's a great, great perspective. Mm. And then the other takeaways I think about is what he did right. What he did right was he loved her mom. He was persistent. He didn't give up very easily. He knew there was a bigger story going on in Laura's heart regarding the loss of her dad, and he didn't make it personal about him, which allowed him to just sort of sit back and let that journey continue for her and for him to kind of find his way into her heart.
12: Yeah, I mean, in some ways, what a great truth for all of us.
8: Oh, totally.
12: It's not about me. I want it to be about me.
10: Mm-hmm.
12: But it's not. And especially when you're stepping into somebody's life who's gone through a tragedy, it's not about you. It's about them. And man, he did the right thing to really love her mom. Mm-hmm. And, you know, way to go. It's a beautiful story.
10: And then the last comment she made, I think, is a good place for us to land. And she just said, look, Rick, her dad, and Bill, her stepdad, are not side by side in her heart. It's not like they're competing for space. They each have their own place. Exactly. That's the beautiful picture that they were finally able to get to.
12: Yeah.
8: That's really good.
12: Good stuff, Ron. Thanks.
10: Thank you.
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0: 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Joel and Luke here with For King and Country. I'm gonna set my world
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1: 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No matter how confusing the paths I've taken have been at times, when I look back, in the end, I can see sense in them all, as if I'd been on a straight path all along. Remember, trust in God. He'll make your paths straight.
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2: In this bulletin, energy efficiency standards welcomed by New South Wales landlords and a plea from the AMA. With more, I'm Tracy Weir. The eSafety Commissioner is criticising major gaming platforms, including Epic Games and Steam, for failing to protect children from online harm. A report found companies are relying on basic self-reporting rather than proactive tools to detect child exploitation and grooming. Commissioner Julie Inman-Grant says tech giants need to stop forcing parents and children to police their own safety. A survey of New South Wales landlords shows the majority back minimum energy efficiency standards for rental properties. Energy Consumers Australia surveyed around 500 landlords about a plan being considered by the state government to introduce standards, finding just 24% oppose the idea. The ECA's Justin Whelan says it would mean an upfront cost to property owners, but could save tenants hundreds of dollars in bills.
3: So these are kind of phased in marginal additional costs. And the government is also proposing, in fact, they already have a program that would help those landlords who need the financial support to cover those costs to be able to do so.
2: The new Home Energy Saver program offers interest-free loans to pay for energy upgrades. Almost two-thirds of surveyed doctors in training say the cost of their studies has caused them stress. A new report by the Australian Medical Association suggests training colleges aren't doing enough to support the country's future medical professionals. AMA Vice President Julian Reyes says training experiences have remained largely unchanged over the past 5 years.
4: Really, the report was very disappointing in that it only found about 39% of trainees received any useful feedback about their exam performance, and only 44% said that they had that feedback in a timely way.
2: Many junior doctors also report severe exhaustion, with nearly 60% concerned about making clinical errors due to fatigue. SpaceX has successfully launched NASA's Crew 13 mission to the International Space Station. The launch was 3 weeks behind schedule due to repairs to a leak in the rocket's fuel system. The six-month mission is commanded by Jessica Watkins, who has made history as the first African-American woman to lead a crew into orbit. Pastors and priests in the US state of Virginia are mobilising churchgoers and other voters to reject referendums on abortion and same-sex marriage in the lead-up to next month's US midterm elections. The proposals are to establish abortion as a fundamental right under the Virginia Constitution and to remove its definition of marriage as the union of one man and one woman. The state's Catholics are being encouraged to fast and pray to defeat the constitutional amendments. The world's biggest Bible translator says we're getting closer to everyone on the planet having access to a Bible in their own language. The complete Bible is now available in more than 800 languages after another year of rapid progress, according to Wycliffe Bible Translators. That covers more than three-quarters of the world's 8 billion people. To sport, and the Knights are dismissing concerns they'll struggle to back up in Sunday's NRL Grand Final against the Roosters. The Newcastle side pulled off a remarkable win over the Panthers in last week's prelim final with just 12 players. Coach Justin Holbrook asked if they can scale those same heights once again.
5: What gives you the belief you can do it 2 weeks in a row?
6: Because we've already done it. All year we've faced different challenges and the boys find a way to win.
2: Kick-off in Sydney is at 6:30 on Sunday night. That's the latest Vision National News. I'm Tracy Weir.
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7: And the weather for your Friday, becoming cloudy today. There is the medium chance of showers late this afternoon and this evening. That UV index remaining at a high level. Tops expected of 29 degrees down to